0: your candidacy if you get rid of this other nonsense that you believe.
1: That's
0: I'm glad you find this humorous.
1: I'm glad you're applauding Reagan.
0: I mean, I feel like I've made progress with you today.
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1: probably things that we agree. I think there's plenty of things that we can agree on. I've worked with conservative Republicans for 10 years in the nation's largest full-time state legislature.
0: All right. Well, you have the bluest district in the country, so I imagine you're going to Washington. Congratulations. We appreciate your time. Thank you.
2: When they say it, you need to believe it. That's the bottom line. Listen, God forbid a major storm hits. We're in the middle of hurricane season and you lose your power. 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
12: Hey, man, Casey Hendrickson here. I know you're used to me kind of being animated and amped up during these live endorsements, but I actually just want to sit down and talk to you about something. 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

0: That's going to wrap things up for today. Great Hannity tonight, 9 Eastern on the Fox News Channel. Governor Ron DeSantis, John James tonight, Aaron McGuire tonight, Mark Penn tonight, Sade Steele, and much, much more. And maybe we'll even play a little bit of that fun debate that we just had the last hour. All coming up, set your DVR, Hannity, 9 Eastern on Fox. Thank you for joining us, making this show possible. See you tonight, back here tomorrow. 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
6: A big payout for a big tech company. I'm Lisa Lacera, Fox News. 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
7: A jury in New Mexico ordering Meta to pay $567 million to address Instagram and Facebook's harms to young people. This is the second phase of a landmark trial in March, where jurors previously ordered the company to pay $375 million in civil penalties, finding it knowingly harmed children's mental health and concealed what it knew about child sexual exploitation on its platforms. A judge also ordering Meta to build banners and informational screens that clearly detail its safety features. In a statement, a rep for Meta says, "We disagree with the ruling and will appeal," adding, "We remain confident in our record of protecting teens online and will continue to defend ourselves against claims that misrepresent the facts."
6: Fox's Christian Goodwin, a second court appearance for the suspect in the most destructive wildfire in the city of Spokane, Washington.
8: Aaron Farinacci appears to have an obsession with fire. He also admitted to detectives he started what's now known as the Old Trails Fire. Investigators say Farinacci told them he started some 25 fires in and around his neighborhood since last year, some of which forced evacuations, burned dozens of acres, and damaged at least one home.
6: Fox's Sarah Allegre. Farinacci did not enter a plea. His lawyer has asked for a mental health evaluation. He's being held on $2 million bail after the judge ruled he's a danger to others. President Trump signing an executive order designed to end so-called birth tourism.
9: Wealthy people are building businesses around birthright citizenship. That's not the way it's supposed to work. It's a disgrace. They're buying their way in, and we're not going to let it happen.
6: The president claims thousands of foreigners are traveling to the U.S. to give birth. The Supreme Court this year reaffirmed birthright citizenship after the president tried to nullify it through an executive order. 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
15: Kentucky Republican Senator Mitch McConnell has been discharged from a rehabilitation center. The senator put out a statement earlier today saying he will continue his recovery at home. McConnell has been absent from the Senate since June when he was hospitalized after a fall. The Trump administration is going ahead with proposals to overhaul the Head Start program.
16: The Department of Health and Human Services, which oversees the federally funded Head Start, plans to toss out many of the program's regulations, saying it will encourage more local decision making. Head Start centers serve around 700,000 of the country's most vulnerable children. Among the eliminations, standards for low staff-to-student ratios or requirements to provide services to preschoolers' families. Early childhood policy experts argue that the changes could undermine Head Start, thought of by many as the gold standard in early education. Head Start was created in the 1960s by Health Secretary Robert F. Kennedy Jr.'s uncle, Sergeant Shriver, as part of President Lyndon B. Johnson's War on Poverty. Tanya J. Powers, Fox News.
15: Italy has placed all major cities under the highest heat alert as Europe faces a major heat wave. The heat has also fueled wildfires in France and Spain, and a temperature record has been set in Austria. More than 300 people have been rescued in Nigeria after more mass abductions.
17: The Nigerian government says this is its largest ever single-day operation by joint security forces. 308 kidnap victims have been rescued from Kanji Lake National Park in Niger State. Just over half were abducted in a single attack on the predominantly Muslim Woro community in February. Scores were killed in that incident, which involved Islamist extremists rampaging through villages, demanding locals follow their teachings. Nigeria's battling kidnappings and armed attacks that have plagued parts of the country for years.
15: Fox's Jonathan Savage. I'm Lisa Lucera. This is Fox News.
2: Now, from the Glass Doctor of Indiana Weather Center, here's your Storm Alert weather forecast.
18: For tonight, mostly cloudy with a 30% chance of showers and storms and a low of 65. We have a 30% chance of showers on Friday, otherwise partly sunny with a high of 83. 83 again for Saturday with a 30% chance of rain. I'm WSBT 22 meteorologist Abby Wepler.
19: Right now it's 72 degrees.
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3: This president and this White House wants the government to remain open, unlike the Democrats in this town who have been acting as obstructionists.
4: OpenAI reveals some of its most advanced AI models escaped, went rogue, and hacked into a startup company's server.
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5: Fox News, I'm Roxanne Evans. President Trump says negotiations with Iran are going very well and the conflict will end, quote, pretty soon. Florida Republican Congressman Greg Stube was asked about those developments on Fox Business, the evening edit. He says he has no reason to believe Iran is telling the truth.
6: I wouldn't believe a word that they say until I see the actual actions of the things that they say that they're going to do.
5: President Trump signing a pair of executive orders today aimed at reining in birthright citizenship and curbing so-called birth tourism to the U.S.
7: It's become a big business, and we're ending that business.
5: The latest executive orders will likely face a legal challenge. Polls now closed in Tennessee. Voters will decide whether Senator Marsha Blackburn will head up the race to succeed term-limited Republican Governor Bill Lee. 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
1: Now, from the Glass Doctor of Indiana Weather Center, here's your Storm Alert weather forecast.
8: For tonight, mostly cloudy with a 30% chance of showers and storms and a low of 65. We have a 30% chance of showers on Friday, otherwise partly sunny with a high of 83. 83 again for Saturday with a 30% chance of rain. I'm WSBT 22 meteorologist Abby Wepler.
9: Right now, it's 71 degrees.
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0: Let me ask you something, ladies and gentlemen. Doesn't this underscore the problem? So the Democrat Party now is like El Sayed. Pro-care and terror groups and terror front groups. Pro-Marxism. Anti-Constitution. He says basically that's what the Democrat Party is today, I guess. Go ahead.
1: And hash that conversation out in person. But for right now, I'm focused on winning my state so that we can win a Democratic majority in the fall.
0: Mm-hmm. Hassan Piker today, his buddy, cut four ago.
2: At some point, we got to realize, like, this 9/11 stuff is just only being weaponized as a way to make Muslims and Muslim candidates look bad. Like, it's a permission structure for Islamophobia.
0: Hey, look, a-hole. You were born in this country. Your parents took you back to Turkey where you're radicalized. Then you came back here to go to college, and you're a piece of crap. That's all you are. You're a piece of gum on the bottom of my shoe. Not because you're Muslim, because you're a disgusting, disgusting puke. That's why. Now, let me explain something to you. You're the one who said that we deserve 9/11. You're the one trashing Muslims. You're the one smearing Muslims. You're the one giving Muslims a bad name. People hear what you say and they respond to it. And we're not going to close our ears and our eyes to it. We're not going to be intimidated by your BS or anybody else's. We're not talking about Islamophobia. There's no phobia. It's reality. What comes out of your big fat mouth, and when people take to the street, whether it's Fifth Avenue, whether it's Dearbornistan or some other part of this country, where thousands of military-age men are marching down the street, not praying, marching down the street with flags, beating their chests, clicking their heels, we notice. They want to be noticed. Well, we notice. And we're not going to just roll over and play dead. You stupid you-know-what bum. How's that? Bum. I'll be right back.
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0: The Constitution's in their way. Separation of powers is in their way. 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The longest book I ever wrote is that subject. 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They hate you and America. That's just a fact. 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
5: Hi, it's John Simney from Michiana Mornings to let you know about an exciting event coming to our area. The St. Joseph County Republican Party's annual Lincoln Day Dinner is happening Thursday, October 15th at Four Winds Hotel and Casino in South Bend. This year's featured guest is investigative reporter Nick Shirley, who gained national attention for exposing what's been called the largest taxpayer fraud scandal in United States history. And now you'll have the opportunity to hear directly from the reporter whose work has sparked a nationwide conversation, and he's bringing that same investigative focus right here, looking into potential fraud in St. Joseph County and Michiana. The Lincoln Day Dinner brings together hundreds of conservatives while supporting local Republican candidates and grassroots efforts. 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
5: News. I'm Sue Gussman. Primary night in Tennessee. Senator Marsha Blackburn has won the Republican primary for governor.
6: Our work is much bigger than any one candidate or one campaign. We absolutely have to unite as a party and defeat the Democrats.
5: Blackburn will face Memphis City Councilwoman Jerry Green in November. President Trump signing a pair of executive orders today aimed at reining in birthright citizenship and curbing so-called birth tourism into the U.S.
7: It's become a big business, and we're ending that business.
5: And the latest executive orders will likely face legal challenges. And a Senate committee has voted to hold Dr. Anthony Fauci in contempt of Congress over his refusal to answer questions about the handling of the COVID-19 pandemic. 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
3: Now, from the Glass Doctor of Indiana Weather Center, here's your Storm Alert weather forecast.
8: For tonight, mostly cloudy with a 30% chance of showers and storms and a low of 65. We have a 30% chance of showers on Friday, otherwise partly sunny with a high of 83. 83 again for Saturday with a 30% chance of rain. I'm WSBT 22 meteorologist Abby Wepler.
9: Right now it's 68 degrees.
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1: News. I'm Chris DeMeo. President Trump denies supply concerns of ammunition.
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1: The president reportedly clashed with War Secretary Pete Hegseth over the weekend. Senator Marsha Blackburn wins Tennessee's Republican primary for governor.
3: We are going to work with our General Assembly. We're going to do a Tennessee Doge to make certain we do not waste one dime of your taxpayer money.
1: She'll face Democrat Jerry Green. Eight straight wins for the Boston Red Sox. They topped the Chicago White Sox 12-11. They're now 26-3 in the last 29 games. 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
0: Now, from the Glass Doctor of Indiana Weather Center, here's your Storm Alert weather forecast.
4: For tonight, mostly cloudy with a 30% chance of showers and storms and a low of 65. We have a 30% chance of showers on Friday, otherwise partly sunny with a high of 83. 83 again for Saturday with a 30% chance of rain. I'm WSBT 22 meteorologist Abby Wepler.
5: Right now it's 67 degrees.
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0: Hi, it's John Sidney from Michiana Morning to let you know about an exciting event coming to our area. The St. Joseph County Republican Party's annual Lincoln Day Dinner is happening Thursday, October 15th at Four Winds Hotel and Casino in South Bend. This year's featured guest is investigative reporter Nick Shirley, who gained national attention for exposing what's been called the largest taxpayer fraud scandal in United States history. And now you'll have the opportunity to hear directly from the reporter whose work has sparked a nationwide conversation, and he's bringing that same investigative focus right here, looking into potential fraud in St. Joseph County and Michiana. The Lincoln Day Dinner brings together hundreds of conservatives while supporting local Republican candidates and grassroots efforts. 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
6: Optimism with a warning. I'm Chris DeMeo, Fox News. President Trump says he wants to secure a peace deal with Iran, but warns bombings could resume. Fox's Peter Ducey reports.
7: He is disputing reports the U.S. has cleaned out precision surface-to-surface missiles with this Truth Social post. The U.S. has massive amounts of munitions, especially of certain types. Additionally, large amounts are being manufactured and shipped to the U.S. as needed. Defense companies are building the largest number of plants and factories in our country's history. The leakers of these treasonous statements are being hunted down. Long-term jail sentences will be sought. In a separate post, he also just said he thinks Pete Hegseth is doing a great job. And now for the first time, the Iranians on their side of the table are offering up specifics about a deal to reopen the Strait of Hormuz.
6: The president maintains the U.S. will not allow Iran to have a nuclear weapon in any agreement, but it's still not clear what Iran is willing to accept. Left-wing political streamer Hassan Piker is becoming more influential in the Democratic Party politics after endorsing several socialist candidates.
8: Hassan Piker is also playing a larger role in this year's midterms. He's only 35 years old, but he's become a celebrity on the left, but also vilified on the right because of some of his past comments, especially about 9/11. Piker recently joined with squad member Congresswoman Ilhan Omar to rally for State Assemblywoman Francesca Hong in Milwaukee, the self-proclaimed Democratic Socialist who is leading in the gubernatorial primary polls. Piker also helped boost Abdul El-Sayed, who won the Michigan Democratic Senate primary this week. Some Democrats fear, though, the party's pull to the far left could be a major problem for how voters see them nationally. Republicans, including President Trump, appear to be thrilled with the outcome, arguing voters are going to embrace their message over socialism.
6: Fox's Mark Meredith. Democrats socialists picked up several wins in New York earlier this year. 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
6: Tennessee holding its primary on Thursday. Republican Senator Marsha Blackburn winning the GOP nod for governor.
11: Our work is much bigger than any one candidate or one campaign. We absolutely have to unite as a party and defeat the Democrats.
6: Blackburn will face Democrat Jerry Green in November. Officials in Spokane, Washington are asking evacuees to be patient as they continue to battle historic wildfires.
12: Spokane County Sheriff John Knowles says it will take weeks before officials can let folks back into affected burn areas.
13: That is disappointing news, probably angering news, but the preservation of life is in our foremost thoughts and in at the front of every decision we make when we talk about these evacuation zones.
12: Officials have been struggling to contain three major wildfires in the region that have burned hundreds of buildings and forced tens of thousands to evacuate.
13: So far, we don't know of anyone who's lost their life here.
12: The sheriff explaining while there are minor shifts in evacuation orders, the fire danger is expected to increase over the next few days. Kristen Goodwin, Fox News.
6: It's eight straight wins for the red-hot Boston Red Sox. They topped the Chicago White Sox 12-11 in 13 innings on Thursday night. The Red Sox, since the end of June, are 31-6. They remain in third place in the American League East standings. Well, a Senate panel voting to hold Dr. Anthony Fauci in contempt of Congress over his refusal to answer questions at a hearing earlier this week. And the vote on Thursday sets up a referral to the Justice Department for a potential investigation over whether Fauci properly exercised his constitutional rights. And stocks taking a dip on Thursday, the Dow finishing down 264 points. I'm Chris DeMeo. This is Fox News.
5: Now, from the Glass Doctor of Indiana Weather Center, here's your storm alert weather forecast.
14: For tonight, mostly cloudy with a 30% chance of showers and storms and a low of 65. We have a 30% chance of showers on Friday, otherwise partly sunny with a high of 83. 83 again for Saturday with a 30% chance of rain. I'm WSBT 22 meteorologist Abby Wepler.
15: Right now it's 67 degrees.
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4: News. I'm Sue Guzman. President Trump signing executive orders aimed at slowing what he calls birth tourism.
5: People are building businesses around it. From wealthy people are building businesses around birthright citizenship. That's not the way it's supposed to work. It's a disgrace. They're buying their way in.
4: The president referring to advertised birth packages offering opportunities for pregnant women abroad to have their children in the U.S. Dr. Anthony Fauci found in contempt of Congress after he invoked the Fifth and refused to answer COVID-19 questions before lawmakers last week.
6: A subpoena is not an invitation. A subpoena with no consequence is not a subpoena. It's a suggestion.
4: Senator Rand Paul has been critical of Dr. Fauci over the COVID pandemic. Democrats call Paul's actions an overreach. And a New Mexico court fining Meta more than $500 million for hiding how its apps harm children's mental health. 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
7: For tonight, mostly cloudy with a 30% chance of showers and storms and a low of 65. We have a 30% chance of showers on Friday, otherwise partly sunny with a high of 83. 83 again for Saturday with a 30% chance of rain. I'm WSBT 22 meteorologist Abby Wepler.
8: Right now it's 67 degrees.
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0: 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We're here with Dr. Don Warren from Warren Chiropractic Center in Osceola. 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
10: Optimism with a warning. I'm Chris DeMayo, Fox News. President Trump says he wants to secure a peace deal with Iran, but warns bombings could resume. Fox's Peter Ducey reports.
11: He is disputing reports the U.S. has cleaned out precision surface-to-surface missiles with this Truth Social post. The U.S. has massive amounts of munitions, especially of certain types. Additionally, large amounts are being manufactured and shipped to the U.S. as needed. Defense companies are building the largest number of plants and factories in our country's history. The leakers of these treasonous statements are being hunted down. Long-term jail sentences will be sought. In a separate post, he also just said he thinks Pete Hegseth is doing a great job. And now for the first time, the Iranians on their side of the table are offering up specifics about a deal to reopen the Strait of Hormuz.
10: The president maintains the U.S. will not allow Iran to have a nuclear weapon in any agreement, but it's still not clear what Iran is willing to agree to. Left-wing political streamer Hassan Piker becoming more influential in Democratic Party politics after endorsing several socialist candidates.
12: Hassan Piker is also playing a larger role in this year's midterms. He's only 35 years old, but he's become a celebrity on the left, but also vilified on the right because of some of his past comments, especially about 9/11. Piker recently joined with squad member Congresswoman Ilhan Omar to rally for State Assemblywoman Francesca Hong in Milwaukee, the self-proclaimed Democratic Socialist who is leading in the gubernatorial primary polls. Piker also helped boost Abdul El-Sayed, who won the Michigan Democratic Senate primary this week. Some Democrats fear, though, the party's pull to the far left could be a major problem for how voters see them nationally. Republicans, including President Trump, appear to be thrilled with the outcome, arguing voters are going to embrace their message over socialism.
10: Fox's Mark Meredith, Democratic Socialist, picked up several wins in New York earlier this year. 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
10: Tennessee holding its primary on Thursday. Republican Senator Marsha Blackburn winning the GOP nod for governor.
25: Our work is much bigger than any one candidate or one campaign. We absolutely have to unite as a party and defeat the Democrats.
10: Blackburn will face Democrat Jerry Green in November. Officials in Spokane, Washington are asking evacuees to be patient as they continue to battle historic wildfires.
26: Spokane County Sheriff John Knowles says it will take weeks before officials can let folks back into affected burn areas.
27: That is disappointing news, probably angering news, but the preservation of life is in our foremost thoughts and in the front of every decision we make when we talk about these evacuation zones.
26: Officials have been struggling to contain three major wildfires in the region that have burned hundreds of buildings and forced tens of thousands to evacuate.
27: So far, we don't know of anyone who's lost their life here.
26: The sheriff explaining while there are minor shifts in evacuation orders, the fire danger is expected to increase over the next few days. Kristen Goodwin, Fox News.
10: Police say three teachers and three students were killed in a school shooting outside Bangkok, Thailand. The shooter was wounded. A judge okays a $106 million lawsuit settlement over a deadly collapse of a Hard Rock Hotel in New Orleans 7 years ago. The 18-story hotel, which was under construction, collapsed, killing three people and damaging nearby property. Various lawsuits consolidated into one, which named the building owners, the partners, their partners, and contractors. And a Florida man charged with scaling a barbed wire fence at an airport and making his way onto a JetBlue plane where he fell asleep. Employees found Samuel Lackey asleep the following morning. He faces a string of felony charges. I'm Chris DeMeo. This is Fox News.
13: Now, from the Glass Doctor of Indiana Weather Center, here's your storm alert weather forecast.
28: For tonight, mostly cloudy with a 30% chance of showers and storms and a low of 65. We have a 30% chance of showers on Friday, otherwise partly sunny with a high of 83. 83 again for Saturday with a 30% chance of rain. I'm WSBT 22 meteorologist Abby Wepler.
29: Right now at 66 degrees.
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2: Fox News, I'm Sue Gossman. The Senate is set to vote to confirm Acting Attorney General Todd Blanche today as the official head of the Justice Department. This after a Senate committee advanced his nomination Tuesday. Senate Majority Leader John Thune said the confirmation vote's a top priority before lawmakers break for summer recess.
3: He is in the queue, and so we intend to vote on him before we leave, and I am hopeful and optimistic that we will get him confirmed.
2: Democrats have criticized Blanche for his loyalty to President Trump. President Trump signing executive orders aimed at slowing what he called birth tourism.
4: People are building businesses around it. From wealthy people are building businesses around birthright citizenship. That's not the way it's supposed to work. It's a disgrace. They're buying their way in.
2: The president referring to advertised birth packages, offering opportunities for pregnant women abroad to have their children in the U.S. and have them become U.S. citizens. 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
0: Now, from the Glass Doctor of Indiana Weather Center, here's your Storm Alert weather forecast.
5: For tonight, mostly cloudy with a 30% chance of showers and storms and a low of 65. We have a 30% chance of showers on Friday, otherwise partly sunny with a high of 83. 83 again for Saturday with a 30% chance of rain. I'm WSBT 22 meteorologist Abby Wepler.
6: Right now at 66 degrees.
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1: Hi, it's John Sidney from Michiana Morning. So let you know about an exciting event coming to our area. The St. Joseph County Republican Party's annual Lincoln Day Dinner is happening Thursday, October 15th at Four Winds Hotel and Casino in South Bend. This year's featured guest is investigative reporter Nick Shirley, who gained national attention for exposing what's been called the largest taxpayer fraud scandal in United States history. And now you'll have the opportunity to hear directly from the reporter whose work has sparked a nationwide conversation, and he's bringing that same investigative focus right here, looking into potential fraud in St. Joseph County and Michiana. The Lincoln Day Dinner brings together hundreds of conservatives while supporting local Republican candidates and grassroots efforts. 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
9: A new tact taken. I'm Sue Guzman, Fox News. President Trump signing two executive orders Thursday dealing with birthright citizenship.
10: Now, these two orders were signed. One expands restrictions to birthright citizenship, denying it for children born to members of specific groups like terrorists. The other, though, banning birth tourism. That's when people who are pregnant come to America, typically on a tourism visa, but really it's to give birth so that their baby is a U.S. citizen. Data shows this makes up less than 1% of births in the U.S. each year, but the president is concerned about these children using welfare benefits and voting.
9: Fox's Natalie Chuck, the Supreme Court struck down an earlier executive order seeking to end birthright citizenship. Iranian officials say a deal with Oman to regulate shipping in the Strait of Hormuz is close. Fox's Steve Harrigan.
11: The agreement would give Iran control over ships entering the strait and Oman control over departing ships. The U.S. is expected to reject any demands from Iran for transit fees. And in the Red Sea, Iranian-backed Houthi terrorists launched fresh attacks against Saudi Arabia, firing missiles at two oil tankers. The Houthi attacks have slowed exports through the Red Sea and in the past have caused spikes in oil prices. They also risk creating a wider war with the threat of retaliation by Saudi Arabia. The Houthis also attacked military camps in Yemen, killing at least 38 soldiers.
9: A Gulf official says there's a 50-50 chance that Iran reaches a deal with the U.S. Friday. Kentucky Republican Senator Mitch McConnell has been discharged from a rehabilitation center. The senator says he'll continue his recovery at home. He's been absent from the Senate since June, where he was hospitalized after a fall. And a student opens fire at a high school outside Bangkok, Thailand, killing six and wounding several others. The shooter hospitalized. 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
9: With a summer recess closing in, the Senate is in session today. It is expected to consider final passage of the Graham-Russian sanctions bill, along with a continuing resolution that would fund the government through December 11th. And a confirmation vote is also planned for Acting Attorney General Todd Blanche. U.S. Senator Marsha Blackburn has won the Republican primary in the race to succeed Tennessee Governor Bill Lee.
15: We're going to do a Tennessee Doge to make certain we do not waste one dime of your taxpayer money.
9: She faces Democrat Jerry Green in November. Former Tennessee Agriculture Commissioner Charlie Hatcher defeated U.S. Representative and Trump-backed Andy Ogles in the Republican primary in a newly redrawn congressional district. We get a fresh read on the labor market today with the release of the July jobs report.
16: Payrolls are expected to increase by a modest 80,000 for the month, which would be an improvement from 57,000 in June, which was far less than expected. The unemployment rate is forecast to hold steady at 4.2% after falling unexpectedly to that level in June. The report takes on added importance after the Fed left rates unchanged last week, and Chair Kevin Warsh emphasized that officials will be led by incoming data. A stronger than expected report could revive the case for a Fed rate hike, while further cooling would give policymakers more reason to stay on hold, even in the face of still elevated inflation. Hillary Barsky, Fox News.
9: A British sociologist who became famous as the youngest black professor ever at the University of Cambridge has resigned. This after the university opened an investigation into his academic qualifications. Last month, the Times of London published an analysis of Jason R. Day's PhD, his thesis highlighting what they said were multiple passages that were identical to a paper written by another researcher. I'm Sue Guzman. This is Fox News.
4: Now, from the Glass Doctor of Indiana Weather Center, here's your storm alert weather forecast.
17: For tonight, mostly cloudy with a 30% chance of showers and storms and a low of 65. We have a 30% chance of showers on Friday, otherwise partly sunny with a high of 83. 83 again for Saturday with a 30% chance of rain. I'm WSBT 22 meteorologist Abby Wepler.
18: Right now at 66 degrees.
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4: Fox News, I'm Chris DeMeo. A New Mexico court ordering Meta to pay $567 million to address kids' mental health online.
5: Finding it knowingly harmed children's mental health and concealed what it knew about child sexual exploitation on its platforms.
4: Fox's Kristen Goodwin, Meta in a statement says it'll appeal. President Trump says negotiations with Iran are going very well and the conflict will end pretty soon. Congressman Greg Stubbe says he has no reason to believe Iran is telling the truth.
6: I wouldn't believe a word that they say until I see the actual actions of the things that they say that they're going to do.
4: Stubbe on Fox Business is the evening edit. Police say three teachers and three students were killed in a school shooting outside Bangkok, Thailand. The shooter died at a hospital. A Senate panel voting to hold Dr. Anthony Fauci in contempt of Congress for his refusal to answer questions during a Senate hearing last week. America's listening to Fox News.
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7: For tonight, mostly cloudy with a 30% chance of showers and storms and a low of 65. We have a 30% chance of showers on Friday, otherwise partly sunny with a high of 83. 83 again for Saturday with a 30% chance of rain. I'm WSBT 22 meteorologist Abby Wepler.
8: Right now at 66 degrees.
9: Hi, it's John Sidney from Michiana Morning. So let you know about an exciting event coming to our area. The St. Joseph County Republican Party's annual Lincoln Day Dinner is happening Thursday, October 15th at Four Winds Hotel and Casino in South Bend. This year's featured guest is investigative reporter Nick Shirley, who gained national attention for exposing what's been called the largest taxpayer fraud scandal in United States history. And now you'll have the opportunity to hear directly from the reporter whose work has sparked a nationwide conversation, and he's bringing that same investigative focus right here, looking into potential fraud in St. Joseph County and Michiana. The Lincoln Day Dinner brings together hundreds of conservatives while supporting local Republican candidates and grassroots efforts. Tickets are available for the dinner, along with VIP experiences and corporate tables. 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
10: This commercial has been paid for by the St. Joseph County Republican Party, not authorized by any candidate or candidates committee. Donations to the St. Joseph County Republican Party are not tax deductible.
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5: Cautious optimism. I'm Chris DeMeo, Fox News. President Trump says he wants to secure a peace deal with Iran, but warns bombings could resume. Fox's Peter Ducey reports.
6: He is disputing reports the U.S. has cleaned out precision surface-to-surface missiles with this Truth Social post. The U.S. has massive amounts of munitions, especially of certain types. Additionally, large amounts are being manufactured and shipped to the U.S. as needed. Defense companies are building the largest number of plants and factories in our country's history. The leakers of these treasonous statements are being hunted down. Long-term jail sentences will be sought. In a separate post, he also just said he thinks Pete Hegseth is doing a great job. And now for the first time, the Iranians on their side of the table are offering up specifics about a deal to reopen the Strait of Hormuz.
5: The president maintains the U.S. won't allow Iran to have a nuclear weapon in any agreement, but it's still not clear what Iran is willing to agree to. Well, this morning, the Labor Department releases the key jobs report for July. Fox's Hillary Barsky with a preview.
7: Payrolls are expected to increase by a modest 80,000 for the month, which would be an improvement from 57,000 in June, which was far less than expected. The unemployment rate is forecast to hold steady at 4.2% after falling unexpectedly to that level in June. The report takes on added importance after the Fed left rates unchanged last week, and Chair Kevin Warsh emphasized that officials will be led by incoming data. A stronger than expected report could revive the case for a Fed rate hike, while further cooling would give policymakers more reason to stay on hold, even in the face of still elevated inflation. Hillary Barsky, Fox News.
5: Police say 3 teachers and 3 students were killed in a school shooting outside Bangkok, Thailand. The shooter died at a hospital. 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
5: Tennessee holding its primary yesterday. Republican Senator Marsha Blackburn winning the GOP nod for governor.
20: Our work is much bigger than any one candidate or one campaign. We absolutely have to unite as a party and defeat the Democrats.
5: Blackburn will face Democrat Jerry Green in November. Officials in Spokane, Washington are asking evacuees to be patient as they continue to battle historic wildfires.
21: Spokane County Sheriff John Knowles says it will take weeks before officials can let folks back into affected burn areas.
22: That is disappointing news, probably angering news, but the preservation of life is in our foremost thoughts and in the front of every decision we make when we talk about these evacuation zones.
21: Officials have been struggling to contain three major wildfires in the region that have burned hundreds of buildings and forced tens of thousands to evacuate.
22: So far, we don't know of anyone who's lost their life here.
21: The sheriff explaining while there are minor shifts in evacuation orders, the fire danger is expected to increase over the next few days. Kristen Goodwin, Fox News.
5: A judge okays a $106 million lawsuit settlement over a deadly collapse of the Hard Rock Hotel in New Orleans 7 years ago. The 18-story hotel, which was under construction, collapsed, killing three people and damaging nearby property. Various lawsuits were consolidated into one, which named the building's owners, their partners and contractors, and the judge approving that settlement. A Florida man charged with scaling a barbed wire fence at an airport and making his way onto a JetBlue plane where he fell asleep. Employees found Samuel Lackey asleep the following morning. The 32-year-old faces a string of felony charges over the bizarre break-in at Fort Lauderdale Hollywood International Airport. He's held on $10,000 bond. I'm Chris DeMeo. This is Fox News.
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23: MNC News Time, 5:05. Good morning. Welcome to Friday. I'm John Simney in the MNC News Center. It's August the 7th, 2026. Your news getting started now with our top local stories here on Michiana Mornings. South Bend Mayor James Mueller has vetoed a non-binding Common Council resolution detailing the proposed Midwest Continental Divide Trail Commission.
24: Mueller says he refused to sign the bill because, in his words, it contains false and misleading claims that undermine the city's legislative process. The mayor says that the resolution has no legal authority and argues that it was filed without following the council's normal legal review procedures. He also disputes several claims in the resolution, saying state law already protects local control over zoning and land use. The Trail Commission has no eminent domain authority, and any zoning or eminent domain actions within city limits would still require Common Council approval. Mueller also says a 2026 state law already clarified and reinforced local control, making additional legislative changes unnecessary. Tommy Lee, MNC News.
23: The school city of Mishawaka is moving forward with the plan to borrow up to $7 million for building improvements. The school board hosted public hearings earlier this week about a proposed bond to help pay for the projects, including roof repairs at Mishawaka High School and John Young Middle School. Officials say the bond would be repaid through the district's existing general fund and would not increase local property taxes. Final approval would still be needed from the school board.
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12: traffic update.
23: Got some patchy fog out there to deal with this morning, but other than that, roads look pretty good right now. Bypass and Toll Road are both operating at top speed, and drivers headed toward northwestern Indiana. No problems right now on 80, 94, or 90 over the Skyway into Illinois. It's a pretty clear shot. If you're taking 94 for whatever reason, Michigan City to Chesterton, there are lane reductions thanks to road work, especially in that Michigan City area. In fact, it's down to just one lane right around U.S. 20. So got a little bit of tight traffic happening there. Into southwestern Michigan we go. We'll start on 94 since we're already thinking about it. We're good by the shoreline. And everything's fine on U.S. 12. New Buffalo all the way to White Pigeon. I will mention this. The world's longest garage sale is happening in Michigan today, tomorrow, and Sunday. And that means, well, a lot of crossing traffic there on 12 from pedestrians looking for bargains and stuff like that. So keep your wits about you all this weekend on U.S. 12. All right, back to Indiana we go. Checking out downtown Southbound. We're good, sparse with traffic right now. No incidents to report in Mishawaka. If you're traveling in Elkhart County, we do have a slow spot on Mishawaka Road. That's right under the bypass. So the bypass travels over, and we do have a little bit of slowing under it right now. 33 good. Elkhart all the way to Goshen. A little bit of slowing maybe at Peddler's Village Road, but that's all I'm seeing right now. Goshen's busy downtown, Pike and 3rd. And then on Goshen's south side, Kircher Road, slow go, State Road 15. 33 good all the way down to US 6. Don't forget construction on 6 at 33. Anything in your path, text into us, 574-2595-953.
12: Now, from the Glass Doctor of Indiana Weather Center, here's your Storm Alert weather forecast.
13: Areas of patchy fog this morning, but otherwise we'll see partly sunny skies with a chance of a few showers and thunderstorms. High temperatures today around 83. We'll drop down to 67 overnight tonight. Still a chance of a rain shower. And then for Saturday, partly sunny, slight chance of a shower or thunderstorm. High temperatures will be right around 80. I'm WSBT 22 Chief Meteorologist Carrie Pujo.
23: As far as the fog goes, the very thick spots on the map right now are well south and west of the South Bend metro area. We're talking Winnemac, no visibility. LaPorte, no visibility. Knox, 0.3 mile visibility. So again, to the west and to the south, that is where the fog is right now. And it's just partly cloudy outside our MNC studios. Our temperature is 65 degrees right now. Coming up in 60 seconds, 15 days of fun begins today in Indianapolis. We'll explain. MNC News Time, 5:09.
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15: Hey, everybody. 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It's finally Friday where we get to sit down and answer your text messages and bring you up to date on the latest stories in the news. 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
23: 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Now the local news watch continues. A man's dead after a hit-and-run crash in Elkhart, and police say the driver's been arrested.
16: The crash happened shortly after 10 p.m. Wednesday in the 2200 block of South Main Street. Police say they arrived to find a man lying unresponsive along the roadway. He was taken to the hospital where he later died. Investigators say a southbound truck hit the man and kept driving. Officers later located the vehicle and arrested a 20-year-old man. The man was taken to the Elkhart County Jail on preliminary charges of leaving the scene of a crash resulting in bodily injury and causing death while operating a vehicle with a blood alcohol content of 0.08 or higher. Heather Starr, MNC News.
23: Police are investigating an apparent stabbing in downtown South Bend. Officers were called to the Transpo bus station on South Street just before 1 o'clock yesterday afternoon. Officers did not immediately say if anybody was badly injured, though one person was detained. They're still asking anybody with information to contact Michiana Crime Stoppers. Indiana State Police are investigating a motorcycle crash that happened on the toll road in Porter County. This crash happened near the Toll Plaza just before 5:30 yesterday morning. Investigators believe the 25-year-old Porter County man on the motorcycle left the road and hit the guardrail. The man was ejected from the bike and he died at the scene. Police believe speed and alcohol factored in. And the Indiana State Fair opens today, kicking off 15 days of family fun at the fairgrounds in Indy.
0: New attractions this year include the Indiana State Fair train, a VHS-themed exhibit, the Big Top Circus, and a new wiffle ball field in Meyer Family Fun Park. 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The Indiana State Fair runs through August 23rd and is closed on Mondays. Brian Ford, MNC News.
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5: 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A Boone County, Indiana man's been charged after police say he shot at a crop duster that sprayed crops near a field where he lived. The pilot found a bullet hole in his plane. Authorities were tipped off about Kendrick Miller, who is a farmer, reportedly upset about spraying because he had a, quote, no-fly zone over his property and a, quote, draft notice designed to protect property from spraying. Boone now faces several felony charges. And reports say U.S. cities that were promised money by FIFA for hosting the 2026 World Cup say the soccer organization needs to pay up.
6: The U.S. cities that hosted World Cup matches say they were supposed to receive money from FIFA, and now they want soccer's governing body to make good on the pledge, according to reporting from The Athletic. Matches were held in 11 U.S. cities, including Los Angeles, Seattle, Dallas, Kansas City, Miami, and New York, New Jersey. The Athletic reports that four executives at U.S. host city committees say FIFA management verbally assured the cities that each one would receive a $1 million contribution. It also reports that host cities were responsible for other things like having special traffic lanes and police escorts for FIFA-designated VIPs, along with the cost of wiping any non-FIFA branding. In New York, Tanya J. Powers, Fox News.
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5: Again, the bypass and the toll road look good, and I'm not seeing really any signs of slowing in either St. Joseph County or Elkhart County out of the ordinary. Let's start with a construction update now with 95.3 MNC's Tommy Lee.
7: Sewer crews are working on Pulaski Street between DuBail and West Calvert for mainline repairs. Follow the detours of Nash or Jackson. And there's a southbound lane closure in the 100 block of South Sheridan for water main work. Detour with West Washington and South Illinois. If you see a crash or backup, give us a call or a text as best at 574-2595-953.
5: And I will remind Elkhart folks that the Elkhart Grand Prix Street Race is kicking off starting today in the downtown area, and so that means full-on street closures for the racetrack, and that'll be today and tomorrow. Things kick off right around 2 o'clock or so this afternoon.
4: Now, from the Glass Doctor of Indiana Weather Center, here's your Storm Alert weather forecast.
8: There is a patchy fog this morning, but otherwise we'll see partly sunny skies with a chance of a few showers and thunderstorms. High temperatures today around 83. We'll drop down to 67 overnight tonight. Still a chance of a rain shower. And then for Saturday, partly sunny, slight chance of a shower or thunderstorm. High temperatures will be right around 80. I'm WSBT 22 Chief Meteorologist Carrie Pujo.
5: Starting you out here on this Friday morning with a cloudy sky now. 65 degrees here at MNC. Coming up next on Michiana Mornings, we explore the American countryside. 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
13: Just outside of New York City proper, yet well within the urban corridor, there sits a church in the suburb of Mount Vernon, New York. It looks out of place as businesses and industry surround it. However, the reason it remains is because it is a symbol of the struggle for freedom that took place here. The story is this edition of The American Countryside. It's time to take your fields to the next level. 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
13: David Osborne oversees a church that sits 20 miles from Lower Manhattan.
16: In those days, 20 miles outside of the city really meant you were in the country. It's not like today, it's a suburb. This church that we're standing in front of, they started to build it 1763, colonial times. As old as it is, this is the second church.
13: The town of Mount Vernon built their first church in 1690. This second church was also built by citizens with local materials.
16: The rocks are just dug up from the fields, field stone. It's not coming from a quarry. The bricks around the window are original. They're coming from clay deposits on a local river, the famous Hudson River. And it's built by the town. In those days, the church and the town are the same thing. Today, we have the sense of you wouldn't use public monies on a church. In the 18th century, the church and the town are the same thing.
13: It was mostly built with volunteer labor. By 1776, the church was in the center of the Revolution.
16: Everything stops when the Revolutionary War hits. This part of New York is one of the major battlegrounds of the war. In many ways, the American Revolution, along with other parts of our country, is fought out here. Back and forth, the British Army in Manhattan, the Americans with General Washington up a little bit further north of here. Everything in the middle is open ground, neutral ground, contested.
13: The church sat in precarious territory.
16: And the church, being the biggest, best-built, unlocked building, in those days, no one locked a church. It's a different world. We understand security. They would never lock a church. It's a public house of worship.
13: The story of that unlocked church is much of the reason why it is a National Historic Site today. That tale is next time as we travel the countryside in Mount Vernon, New York. I'm Andrew McCray.
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5: All right, checking out the roads this morning. If you're just waking up, pretty much good news to report for you. No problems on the bypass. Toll roads good throughout the entire state. Our downtown area is sparse with traffic right now. That even includes downtown South Bend. Got a little bit of traffic hitting Stairwell 23 between Soren and Corby Streets. That's north of the downtown area headed toward Edison. So, again, the northbound lanes there. If you're on Capitol Avenue, sparse traffic as well, though busy at McKinley and Capitol. Everything else is incident-free and almost even car-free right now. Downtown Mishawaka, of course, with no problems. Otherwise, we would have told you about it by now. If you're driving in Elkhart County, all's good on State Road 19, Elkhart to Napanee. On County Road 17, not even seeing slowing at State Road 120 yet, though I am seeing brake lights south of the bypass at the intersection with County Road 18. State Road 15, a little bit of construction slowdown happening near the Castle Truck Stop at US 20. And State Road 13, Middlebury to the toll road is good, and not seeing any slowing right now north of Millersburg where there is road work happening. Anything in your path, 574-2595-953. Forecast calls for partly sunny skies today. Maybe a chance of rain or two, and a high of 84.
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7: 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It's $3.54 a gallon in Goshen at the Meyer on Elkhart Road. 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And it's $4.19 in Niles at the Admiral Station on West Chicago Road. 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
21: I'm Maria Bartiromo, and this is the Fox Business Report.
6: Stocks ending lower on Thursday with the Dow snapping a five-session winning streak. Anxieties about the AI trade reemerged, and investors were cautious ahead of this morning's key jobs report for July. A stronger-than-expected reading could revive the case for the Fed to hike rates, while further cooling would give policymakers more reason to stay on hold, even in the face of still elevated inflation. Kevin Mann, Hennion & Walsh Asset Management President and CIO, says that the labor market remains robust.
22: So long as we're not adding significantly to the number of folks applying for jobless claims, I think that puts the labor market in a relatively safe round.
6: The Dow down 464 points, the NASDAQ lower by 15, S&P 500 down 14. On the earnings front, Oklo, Vistra, and Take-Two Interactive will be releasing financial results today. That's your Fox Business Report. I'm Hillary Barsky, invested in you.
23: A little bit of moisture around here as we finish the week. I'm Chief Meteorologist Ryan Martin with a look at that Friday Fendt Farm Forecast. 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Of course, the best operations run Fendts. Now, the Fendt tractors have cabs on them most of the time here, and you're going to need it here the next couple of days because there's some moisture around. Now, to be clear, this is not the be-all, end-all. It's not a shellacking, if you will, of rain, but I do think we have on-again, off-again showers, not just today, but also into tomorrow. We'll take a break on Sunday, likely, and then we get into next week where we have on-again, off-again rain showers every day. There's a chance somewhere in the state, Monday through Friday. We'll dry down for the weekend of the 15th and 16th, and then the week of the 17th, we have again, on again, off again moisture pattern that continues. Over the next 2 weeks, we could see 1 to 3, maybe more inches of rain combined. I'm Ryan Martin.
5: National Weather Service has just now issued a dense fog advisory for the listening area. That's in effect until 9 o'clock this morning. It's 5:30.
6: Fox News, I'm Sue Guzman. President Trump again targeting birthright citizenship with executive orders. White House Deputy Chief of Staff for Policy, Stephen Miller, says so-called birth tourism is now going to be banned.
24: No one in the world is any more allowed to obtain a visa for this fraudulent purpose.
6: The Senate is set to vote today to confirm Acting Attorney General Todd Blanche as the official head of the Justice Department. Senate Majority Leader John Thune says the confirmation vote is the top priority before lawmakers break for summer recess.
25: He is in the queue, and so we intend to vote on him before we leave, and I am hopeful and optimistic that we will get him confirmed.
6: Democrats have criticized Blanche for his loyalty to President Trump, and at least 6 people are dead, including a teenage student gunman in a school shooting near Bangkok, Thailand. 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
5: MNC News Time 5:32. Good morning. Friday morning's here. Welcome to it. I'm John Zimney in the MNC News Center. Going to be with you here for Michiana Mornings as we kick things off now with our top local stories. Some Indiana hospitals are being recognized for stepping up efforts to improve care when every second counts.
26: The American Heart Association honored 53 Indiana hospitals, including Elkhart General Hospital, for using its Get with the Guidelines program to improve treatment for heart disease and stroke patients. The program helps hospitals track care, follow proven treatments, and improve outcomes through research-based practices. Heart disease and stroke remain among the nation's leading causes of death. Victor Garcia, MNC News.
5: 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New this morning on MNC, legislation's underway to study the effects of AI in the workplace.
27: Congress is looking for better ways to measure the impact of artificial intelligence in the workplace. A bipartisan bill would expand federal research into AI's effect on jobs, workforce training, and the skills employees need to succeed. The goal is to give lawmakers better information as IA changes the kinds of work Americans do every day. Indiana Business Research Center Director Carol Rogers says that starts with collecting information about how businesses are adapting to the new technology.
0: Part of the challenge that I see for businesses is they really don't know what each other is doing, and they don't have data about what they're doing. How quickly are you adopting it? How much are you using generative versus agentic?
27: Some researchers say it's still too early to know exactly how AI will reshape the workforce.
5: That's Terry D. reporting. A reminder that students can pick up free school supplies during the first ever Backpacks for Good event, which is happening at Fort Wins Field in South Bend. Hensley Legal Group and the South Bend Cubs are handing out free backpacks filled with school supplies from 10 this morning until noon while supplies last. Families are encouraged to pre-register, and you can still do so at HensleyLegal.com to help speed up the distribution, and you must have a child present for each backpack that's handed out. Meantime, families in Elkhart can take advantage of free health services and back-to-school supplies this weekend.
26: 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Victor Garcia, MNC News.
5: MNC News time coming up on 5:35. Elkhart High School football is inviting the community to kick off the new season. The second annual Elkhart Football Night will take place tonight, 6:30 at Rice Field. It features players from every level of Lions football taking part in drills, activities, and team introductions. Families, alumni, and fans are all encouraged to attend. You can meet the players and help celebrate the start of the 2026 football season, which, by the way, gets off in about 2 weeks here on August 21st.
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5: All right, off to the races we go, and pretty easy getting there, too. If you're on the bypass, no problems. A little bit of slowing at US 20 and Stairwell 15, thanks to road work by the big truck stop, but otherwise, we're doing good bypass-wise. Same goes with the toll road. No trouble here locally or to the west or to the east. Now, once again, a dense fog advisory is in place, and we are seeing a lot of fog thickening up right now west and south of the South Bend area. As far as the visibility map goes, Winnemac and LaPorte both measuring zero visibility right now. Now, this is where if you're traveling west, this will affect you. And then down by Knox, 0.3 mile visibility, so that's pretty thick as well. And if there's a foggy spot in your path, you can text into us at 574-2595-953, and we will pass the word along. That dense fog advisory, again, goes until 9 o'clock. Downtown South Bend, still sparse with traffic. Nothing really to report in downtown Mishawaka. Capitol Avenue busy at McKinley, also at Jefferson, and it looks like we got fair share of traffic hitting at Douglas Road now, too. Good morning if you're on Capitol Avenue. Headed into Elkhart County. Stay road 19. Good. Elkhart all the way down to Napanee. Downtown Elkhart, the Grand Prix races are happening this weekend, so they're shutting down streets once again in downtown Elkhart. I know they've been shutting down streets in downtown Elkhart because of construction, so now they got the race going. Activities kick off this afternoon after 2 o'clock. Anything in your path, 574-2595-953.
20: Now, from the Glass Doctor of Indiana Weather Center, here's your Storm Alert weather forecast.
1: Areas of patchy fog this morning, but otherwise we'll see partly sunny skies with a chance of a few showers and thunderstorms. High temperatures today around 83. We'll drop down to 67 overnight tonight. Still a chance of a rain shower. And then for Saturday, partly sunny, slight chance of a shower or thunderstorm. High temperatures will be right around 80. I'm WSBT 22 Chief Meteorologist Carrie Pujol.
5: Fog here or there, otherwise partly cloudy and 65. 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
2: Hi, it's John Simney from Michiana Mornings to let you know about an exciting event coming to our area. The St. Joseph County Republican Party's annual Lincoln Day Dinner is happening Thursday, October 15th at Four Winds Hotel and Casino in South Bend. This year's featured guest is investigative reporter Nick Shirley, who gained national attention for exposing what's been called the largest taxpayer fraud scandal in United States history. And now you'll have the opportunity to hear directly from the reporter whose work has sparked a nationwide conversation, and he's bringing that same investigative focus right here, looking into potential fraud in St. Joseph County and Michiana. The Lincoln Day Dinner brings together hundreds of conservatives while supporting local Republican candidates and grassroots efforts. 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

0: 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On this Friday, I'm thinking about confronting communism. Marxism on the rise. Some people don't believe that, but it's true. Many folks ask me, why isn't our government doing anything to stop the growing threat of communism? Well, the answer is simple. Americans have the right to become communists or Nazis or whatever they want to be. That's protected under the First Amendment. As long as you don't break the law, you can believe what you want to believe. This explains the horror show on social media. Crazy people band together, peddle nonsense. People then hear it. They tell their friends, on and on. Now, to banish communism, you would have to amend the Constitution. That would require a two-thirds majority in the House and Senate. That will never happen. The country politically is too divided. So, you might not like the Marxists or the Nazis or anybody else, but the government has no power to stop what people say or think unless you are threatening someone. Summing up, the radical left, the communists, can only be defeated by the ballot. Back in a moment. Most people already know what medications they take. You don't need another waiting room. You just need an easier way to get them. So please check out All Family Pharmacy. 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That is the Morning O'Reilly Update. More analysis later on.
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1: 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It was getting blurry. 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
5: MNC News Time now, 5:45. A major drug bust in northwestern Indiana as troopers there discovered 21 pounds of methamphetamine hidden inside a modified fire pit during a traffic stop on I-65 in Lake County. A canine also alerted to the SUV after the occupants gave conflicting travel stories. Kennedy Duran Sanchez of Chicago and Kevin Duran Sanchez of Romeoville both face preliminary felony dealing charges. And now a former North Carolina police officer faces charges that accuse her of using the department's controversial license plate cameras made by Flock to track her boyfriend's ex-wife. Here's Mooresville Police Chief Ron Campercini.
6: She accessed the computers, the LPR cameras, to find information and track her boyfriend's ex-wife.
5: Well, Flock Safety says it now has about 120,000 cameras installed across U.S. Critics call it a mass surveillance system, sparking protests over privacy concerns. Cameras in Houston, meantime, have been vandalized, covers in spray paint, and in Minnesota, all 8 of that city's cameras in Winona, Minnesota, they were all stolen.
4: Now, Monteith's Best One Tire and Auto Care Center. More than tires. Traffic update.
5: All right, checking out the bypass. It's good. The toll road is fine. A little bit of slowing US 20, stairwell 15, but not much right now. If you're headed west to South Bend, we don't have any traffic trouble that'll slow you on stairwell 2 or US 20, but the closer you get to Rolling Prairie and LaPorte, just a heads up, it's very foggy in that area. In fact, LaPorte, city up, they have zero visibility right now. Also, zero visibility reported in Widemac, Knox, down to 0.3 mile visibility. So, you got some challenges ahead of you if you're traveling south or west of South Bend due to very foggy weather. By the way, a fog advisory for all of us is in effect until 9 o'clock this morning. So, this fog may be on the move at some point. Checking out South Bend, no problems in the downtown area. We do have slowing along Western at Walnut. That's in the westbound lanes. Mishawaka traffic easy to get through. No problems on Stairroad 19. Elkhart down to Napanee. Goshen looks good right now. A little bit of slowing on Pike Street due to road work at Indiana Avenue and Chicago Avenue, and just due to traffic happening at 3rd Street. Anything in your path? 574-2595-953.
4: Now, from the Glass Doctor of Indiana Weather Center, here's your Storm Alert weather forecast.
7: Areas of patchy fog this morning, but otherwise we'll see partly sunny skies with a chance of a few showers and thunderstorms. High temperatures today around 83. We'll drop down to 67 overnight tonight. Still a chance of a rain shower. And then for Saturday, partly sunny, slight chance of a shower or thunderstorm. High temperatures will be right around 80. I'm WSBT 22 Chief Meteorologist Carrie Pujol.
5: Partly cloudy outside. Again, the fog is a thing in some areas. Our current temp, 65 here at the MNC Studios. 5:48, checking out sports. Baseball scoreboard. Cubs edge out the Blue Jays 3-2. The Red Sox beat the White Sox 12-11. Tigers shut out the Mariners 11-0. Brewers beat the Pirates 5-2. The Reds edged out the Athletics 6-5. In the Midwest League, South Bend Cubs beat the Cedar Rapids Colonels 4-1 in Game 1, but then lost 4-2 in the nightcap. And in the WNBA, the Las Vegas Aces got the best of the Indiana Fever in overtime, 86-84. Now one more. Here's Victor Garcia.
8: Indianapolis Colts running back Jonathan Taylor agreed to a two-year, multi-million dollar contract extension with the Colts. The deal includes nearly $40 million guaranteed and incentives that could push the value over $45 million. Taylor handled over 80% of the team's rushing attempts over the past two seasons. Sports fans are getting a taste of a new game, letting them scratch their sports itch whenever, wherever.
9: And Commuter QB's just got an updated Madden for your ride.
10: It's in the game.
9: Madden NFL 27 released today for Apple Arcade, and mobile gamers get 30 days to try it for free. Backing off the realistic style from modern console games, it's a cleaner version of Madden from the Sega Genesis and Super Nintendo days. While mobile is primary, the game will work with all your Apple devices and carry your progress alongside each one. For example, if you start on an iPhone, you can play on your Mac and then finish the game on Apple TV. Eamon Dignam, Fox News.
8: Indiana football coach Kurt Cignetti says the team is in a good spot as they enter fall camp. He says they will simply work to develop the little things that need to be perfect. The Hoosiers are ranked 6th in preseason polling, despite being the defending national champions and having a top-rated recruiting and transfer class. They open the season against North Texas in September. And True Value has been named the official home improvement partner of Notre Dame Athletics. Company officials say the partnership will include advertising, in-store promotions, and signage tied to Fighting Irish Athletics, with stores expected to roll out special promotions as the fall sports season gets underway. That's your sports. Victor Garcia, MNC News.
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11: This is Casey Hendrickson from The Burning Truth. 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
3: 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IIHS and Consumer Reports are helping parents and young drivers find safe vehicles within their price range that include two tiers of used vehicles from specific years. Best choices include the Mazda 3, Subaru Outback, and Ford Explorer. For good marks on braking, emergency handling, and highly rated headlights and front crash prevention systems. There are also more affordable good choices, the Honda Civic Coupe or Sedan, Nissan Rogue, and Volvo XC90. 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What's not on the list for new teen drivers? Sports cars, micro or mini cars, and large vehicles that may be hard to handle or stop. 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I'm Jeff Manasso, Fox News.
4: This is Inside Indiana Business Radio. Purdue University today introduced Tommy McClellan as the university's next vice president and director of intercollegiate athletics. McClellan, who comes to Purdue after serving as AD for Rice University, called the appointment the honor of his career.
5: The more conversations I had, the thing that stood out to me above all else is the quality of the people here. Their stories, their vision for the future left me certain that this is precisely where I'm meant to be.
4: He succeeds Mike Bobinski, who in June announced plans to retire at the end of the calendar year. The Northern Indiana Commuter Transportation District is preparing for the possibility of a future rail connection to a proposed Chicago Bears Stadium development in Hammond as part of its newly approved 20-year strategic business plan. While a firm commitment has not been made, officials said the agency would explore ways to connect the South Shore line to a future stadium campus if the project moves forward. This is Inside Indiana Business Radio.
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2: Let's get another construction update across Michiana with Tommy Lee.
3: West Marion Street has an eastbound lane closure in the 300 block for a water service line disconnection. You'll detour with William, Madison, and Lafayette. The toll road still has bridge work over US 31, causing lane closures between Brick and Nymphs. There are ramp and lane closures there as well as posted detours. And Tulip Road in St. Joseph County should be wrapping up work at the railroad tracks between Edison and US 20 today for pipe removal and road reconstruction today. If you see a crash or a backup, call or text us, 574-2595-953.
2: And if you're driving eastbound right now on Lincoln Way, we already have some traffic that's coming to a crawl in the Twin Branch neighborhood, thanks to road construction there. Forecast-wise, a dense fog advisory is now in effect for the entire listening area until 9 o'clock. Thickest spots on the map right now include Lepore and Winnemac, measuring zero visibility. The Knox area with 0.3 visibility. Here outside our studios, it's just partly cloudy right now. Temperature 65 here at the MNC studios.
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4: Still waiting on another deal with Iran. I'm Dave Anthony, Fox News. President Trump has warned it's their last chance in the conflict.
5: I think it's going to end pretty soon. I don't think they can go much longer.
4: This is Iran and Oman keep working on an agreement that aims to get shipping flowing through the Strait of Hormuz.
6: Just 33 vessels have passed through the Strait of Hormuz so far this week, compared to 50 the week before. Concern and uncertainty continues over the narrow passage in and out of the Persian Gulf. Iran insists it must have control over the strait, effectively closed by Iranian attacks on shipping. Normally a fifth of the world's crude oil transits through.
4: That's Fox's Jonathan Savage. A student in Thailand went on a shooting spree at school, killing at least 5 people, wounding more than a dozen others before turning the gun around, killing himself at his school near Bangkok. Police believe the gun belonged to his grandfather, with a 14-year-old boy also shot dead along with his grandma before going to school. Back to the president. He signed another executive order on birthright citizenship.
5: People are building businesses around it. From wealthy people are building businesses around birthright citizenship. That's not the way it's supposed to work. It's a disgrace. They're buying their way in.
4: His executive order attempts to reject visas to foreign visitors suspected of coming to the U.S. to have a baby here.
7: Earlier this year, the U.S. Supreme Court reaffirmed birthright citizenship in an opinion striking down an order from President Trump that would have ended automatic citizenship to children born to parents living in the U.S. illegally.
4: Fox's Jared Halpern at the White House. A Trump-backed congressman has been primaried out in Tennessee. Andy Ogles lost to a Republican challenger, Charlie Hatcher, who had been endorsed by Governor Bill Lee. Now, the governor's term limited, can't run again in the race to replace him. Senator Marsha Blackburn won the GOP primary.
8: We're going to do a Tennessee Doge to make certain we do not waste one dime of your taxpayer money.
4: She'll face Democrat Jerry Green. 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
9: 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We hope you soon will be sharing your story with us.
4: There's a lot of concern related to the rise of AI, from opposition to data centers for artificial intelligence to worry about AI taking jobs to things like this.
10: Facebook owner Meta says one of its artificial intelligence models went rogue during cybersecurity testing, slipped onto the internet, and hacked a third-party service. This is the fourth recent incident of its kind. Similar breaches by OpenAI and Anthropic models have raised cybersecurity concerns and prompted calls for tougher safeguards and more rigorous testing. Meta says it learned about its model's escape when it was informed by the testing company Irregular. Meta not giving out details such as which model was responsible and which company got hacked. The tech giant says it's investigating and will publish a report. Lillian Wu, Fox News.
4: AI may also be fighting wars someday.
11: The U.S. Army is teaming up with Edge Runner AI to build an AI brain for military robots that don't just detect targets, but that can think via a neural network that still understands surroundings and can continue missions even after losing contact with human operators. Edge Runner AI founder and CEO Tyler Saltzman calling it the next frontier of AI.
12: With the rise of drones and AIs, war has just changed, especially in the Ukraine conflict. Now, ground robots are like the next thing, and then eventually humanoid robots. So robots that move and, you know, look like humans.
11: Telling Fox News Digital that they're still in the development stage, but that things are going to happen quickly. Jeff Manasso, Fox News.
4: We'll get a big update at the economy this morning. Monthly hiring and unemployment report, about 80,000 jobs created is the prediction, which would be more than in June. The unemployment rate expected to remain 4.2% on Wall Street. Ahead of that, stock futures are up. The day after a sell-off dragged the Dow down 460 points. In baseball, Atlanta and Boston won again. Both the Braves and Red Sox have 8-game win streaks. I'm Dave Anthony, and this is Fox News.
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13: 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Good morning. Happy Friday. I'm Laura Smith in the MNC News Center.
2: And I'm John Zimney. Welcome to August the 7th, 2026. Your news continues now with our top local stories here on Michiana Mornings.
13: The school city of Mishawaka is moving ahead with a plan to borrow up to $7 million for building improvements.
3: The school board held public hearings Wednesday on a proposed bond to help pay for projects, including roof repairs at Mishawaka High School and John Young Middle School. Superintendent Theodore Stevens said that sections of both roofs have outlived their useful life. Officials say the bond would be repaid through the district's existing general fund and would not increase local property taxes. Any projects would still need final approval from the school board. Tommy Lee, MNC News.
2: Suburban Mayor James Mueller has now vetoed a non-binding Common Council resolution involving the proposed Midwest Continental Divide Trail Commission. Mueller says the resolution contains false and misleading claims and says state law already protects local control over zoning and land use. He also says the commission has no eminent domain authority and that any such actions would still require Common Council approval.
1: 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Traffic update.
2: Again, we've had on and off slowing in the Twin Branch neighborhood already and that work zone set up. Traffic was crawling 10 minutes ago. Now you're good to go. So just be advised, it's an on and off thing right now. Bypass is good. The toll road is good. Drivers headed west, you may run into fog. LaPorte measuring zero visibility right now. Also zero visibility southwest of the South Bend area, down toward Winnemac, and then also 0.3 mile visibility in the Knox area. Speaking of slowdown, stairwell 23, we got plenty of them right now, headed inbound to South Bend, Kern to Mayflower Road, and then also just from north of North Liberty to Crumstown Highway, seeing very thick slowing there in that work portion of the work zone. City-wise, we're doing okay in South Bend. Same goes with Mishawaka, Elkhart, Goshen. One note about Elkhart, the Street Grand Prix is taking place this weekend. It all kicks off this afternoon. So extra street closures for downtown Elkhart. Anything in your path, text in 574-2595-953.
1: Now, from the Glass Doctor of Indiana Weather Center, here's your Storm Alert weather forecast.
14: Areas of patchy fog this morning, but otherwise we'll see partly sunny skies with a chance of a few showers and thunderstorms. High temperatures today around 83. We'll drop down to 67 overnight tonight. Still a chance of a rain shower. And then for Saturday, partly sunny, slight chance of a shower or thunderstorm. High temperatures will be right around 80. I'm WSBT 22 Chief Meteorologist Carrie Pujo.
2: Again, the fog is contending for some some folks. Partly cloudy just outside our studios. We have a temperature reading of 65. 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
13: Police are investigating the death of a man from Claypool. 35-year-old Brian Gamble was found dead early Wednesday night near the Germany Bridge public access area along the Tippecanoe River in Fulton County. Deputies were following up on a welfare check when they found Gamble. The cause of death is under investigation.
2: Niles police are investigating an armed home invasion that happened on Marion Street.
17: 1100 block around 11 o'clock Tuesday night, where they learned a woman was confronted by two armed men as she was unlocking the door to her home. Police say the suspects forced their way inside, assaulted the woman, and then stole cash along with other personal belongings before fleeing. The victim suffered minor injuries and did not need medical treatment. Investigators are asking anyone who saw suspicious activity or who has home security or a doorbell camera video from the area to contact Niles police. A reward is being offered for information leading to the suspect's arrest. Brian Ford, MNC News.
13: A man is dead after a hit-and-run crash in Elkhart. Police say the victim was struck by a pickup truck late Wednesday night in the 2200 block of South Main Street. He later died at the hospital. Officers located the truck and arrested a 20-year-old man on preliminary charges of leaving the scene of a fatal crash and causing death while operating a vehicle with a blood alcohol content of 0.08 or higher.
2: One person was hurt and one cat died in an early morning house fire in Bago Township. Crews were called around 1:30 yesterday morning to a home in the 56,000 block of County Road 1 and had the blaze under control within 5 minutes. Officials say one resident escaped through a window and was injured. Firefighters rescued a second cat and revived it with oxygen, but the other cat did not survive.
13: Well, new this morning on MNC, new research suggests that Indiana is one of America's biggest soccer hotspots.
18: Following the 2026 FIFA World Cup, SeatPick analyzed Google search data for soccer-related terms and found Indiana ranks fourth nationwide, with more than 6,300 monthly soccer searches per 100,000 residents. California topped the list, followed by Connecticut and Minnesota. Researchers say the World Cup has helped fuel growing interest in both professional and grassroots soccer across the country. Alyssa Foster, MNC News.
2: Well, a good time was had by all at last night's trivia night.
13: At least we hope so.
2: Well, yeah. At least with the folks we talked to. Maybe the ones who got out the door that did not speak to us, maybe they were not so happy. But the ones we spoke with seemed pretty pleased with everything.
13: No, so it was so much fun.
2: It was a ton of fun.
13: Thank you to everybody who came out. It was a full house at trivia.
2: Yeah, it really was. The line to the taco bar was like almost to the back of the room.
13: Extensive.
2: Yeah, very much so. And we raised over $2,000 last night.
19: Yay!
2: For Resale to the Rescue.
19: Woo-hoo! That's wonderful.
2: Yeah, which helps out different animal care facilities, including humane societies, the Meow Mission, Pet Refuge, things like that, throughout the Michiana area. I want to say like more than two dozen. I think up to 30 different agencies that help fund.
19: Yeah.
2: So that'll go, you know, every penny counts, and $2,000 certainly helps in that regard. Laura won two of these of the raffle items.
19: Yes. Well, silent auction.
2: Silent auction.
19: Or no, raffle, I guess.
2: Cause I don't know.
19: Yeah, we pull the things.
2: Oh, yeah.
19: Yeah. I want a whole bunch of dog food.
2: Mm-hmm.
19: I mean, big bags of dog food.
2: Yeah, like huge bags. Like, I loaded one of the bags into her trunk, and it felt like one of our coworkers' twin children. That's how heavy it was.
19: Well, yeah, it was really nice. And what a great surprise. I mean, I do have the two doggies at home that probably take them a year to go through that.
2: Mm-hmm.
19: But I'm so thrilled. Yeah. What was the other thing I won? A night at the Kreider Critter Hotel, which I, of course, thought was a spa for me when I put my little ticket in there.
2: No, not quite.
19: The Kreider Critter Hotel.
2: Yeah, it's for your little doggy, Do-Si-Do. Or like, say you go on an extended trip and there's no one to take care of your cats.
19: Mm-hmm.
2: You could bring them to the Kreider Critter Hotel.
19: Right.
2: My little Molly has spent time at the Kreider Critter. I don't want to say spent time. That makes it sound like she was in jail. She has been treated to spa treatment at the Kreider Critter Hotel before.
19: Really?
2: Yeah. In fact, Molly, when her troubled brother, Gingy, was still with us, they were kicked out of the Kreider Critter Hotel for a while. They were banned.
19: Banned?
2: Yeah. Yeah. Troublemakers. Yeah. They were troublemakers.
19: Oh, my goodness.
2: Yeah. They got banned.
19: Well, I hope that, I hope that my doggies are well-behaved if anything, comes.
2: I know. And then shortly after, we had to put Gingy to sleep because he got diabetes and just turned really, really ill about 4 years ago.
19: Mm-hmm.
2: We got a call from the Kreider Critter Hotel, and they said, hey, we heard Gingy passed away, so Molly's invited back.
19: Are you? No way.
2: Okay. That's not quite exactly how they put it, but that was the point.
19: So, because he was the problem.
2: He was the instigator.
19: The problem child.
2: He was the instigator. Molly was just an accomplice, to the crime. But
19: just a sister. Oh,
2: yeah.
19: That's great. But it was a blast last night, and the food was great, and the service
2: was
19: at the Mont.
2: Was the food great?
19: It was. I'm sorry.
2: Okay, so I will say this. I was a bit disappointed last night. Laura had two jobs. One, to help co-host Trivia Night. And then the other was to save me some food, and because I did not want to eat before trivia, because it's hard for me to eat and then talk, without burping and shooting out food shrapnel, stuff like that. So I said, you know what? I'll eat afterward. Grab me some food. Laura was like, yeah, absolutely. And I can always count on Laura. I mean, I can always, when it comes to food, I can always count on Laura to grab me some. You are always so good.
19: Yes, that apricot plum or whatever I gave you the other day is still in the fridge.
2: It's still
19: over
2: in
19: there.
2: The fridge. It's still in the fridge. Yes. Thank you for reminding me. However, we got so, and this was not entirely Laura's fault, but we got so busy talking with listeners afterward. The crew at Monterey Mexican were wrapping up the taco bar, putting everything away, and by the time we thought about the food, Laura's like, I'm going to go get you some food. I said, the taco bar is gone. So
19: I am so sorry.
2: Now, that's okay. You really don't need to apologize. It's all right. But ironically, because, all day, pretty much all week, I've been thinking about this taco bar. So I had a hankering for tacos. So
19: don't tell me where you ended up.
2: I ended up at Taco Bell. I ended up at Taco Bell half a mile down the road. I still had the hankering for tacos.
19: Oh, I feel so bad.
2: Yeah, I know.
19: I made sure you got your margaritas. Margaritas. Yeah, I think I had too many margaritas last night. I made sure you had your margaritas.
2: Yeah, my margaritas were delicious.
19: Mm-hmm.
2: Like 7-Eleven Slurpees, man. They went down fast. They went.
19: Yeah,
2: I'll tell you.
19: He had one and a half.
2: Yeah, I know. So good. So good.
19: Yeah.
2: Yeah, I always get peach when I go there. I don't know what any of the flavors taste like. I'm sure they're all delicious. But
19: I always get the blue one, and then everyone tells me that my tongue is blue.
2: Yeah, and it was.
19: Yeah.
2: It was. That was true. Hey, but above all, the listeners that we met last night, I met so many new friends.
19: Fantastic people.
2: Gary in our audience this morning?
19: Yeah, but I don't think this early.
2: Okay, all right.
19: I can't remember. I forgot to ask when he does.
2: Yeah,
19: this.
2: I don't know. We'll give some shout outs throughout the morning.
19: Gary and his family, so sweet. Love them.
2: Yeah.
19: And I had my table who came. When I say my table, it's my peeps, my friends.
2: All of Laura's friends.
19: From grade school.
2: Mm-hmm.
19: Okay, that's how long I've known them. They won.
2: Yeah, they just so happened to win.
19: Okay, and I had nothing to do with that.
2: No, she did not.
19: I wasn't giving any signals. You didn't see that.
2: Yep, I was. I ended up being the master of the questions, and I gave copies to no one. So, yeah, so that's kind of how that went. But it was exciting because it ended up in a tie. It ended up in a tie. There were two tables with the exact final, you know, high scoring score. So then we had to ask a tiebreaker question.
19: Okay,
2: so
19: by this point, I was one large and one half size of blue margarita. And I can't remember what the tie question was.
2: Oh, the tie question was, what day did 95.3 MNC go on the air as a news talk station? Yeah.
19: And you know what? Keith Puckett, he knew. Okay, he was off by 2 months or something, but he knew the year and everything. He's been listening to us faithfully since day one.
2: Wow. Wow.
19: So that's why they won. I have smart friends.
2: Yeah, the answer was May 10th, 2010. May 10th, 2010.
19: And I think he said January 1.
2: Yeah, January 1. Yeah. His answer was closest. So kudos to him. But again, we'll do this again. I hate the fact that, you know, hopefully we'll do it before a whole year from now.
19: Maybe we need two trivia games per year.
2: That would be awesome.
19: Mm-hmm.
2: That would be awesome because I have a hankering for margaritas again.
19: John hasn't had an alcoholic beverage in 3 years.
2: Yeah, I know. That was the first last night.
19: Yeah.
2: And whammo, did it hit me.
19: You were drinking yours faster than me, which I find it
2: was
19: hard to believe.
2: Delicious. Okay. That's why.
19: And listen to him this morning. He is full of pep, vim, and vigor.
2: I know. Margaritas may be my new go juice.
19: Maybe.
2: Yeah, probably not. But yeah. Great nonetheless.
19: Thanks
2: anyway,
19: for coming, everybody.
2: If you
19: came.
2: Were able to, and if not, we'll do it again next year. And don't forget to sign up. MNC News Time, 6:20.
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22: 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The St. Joseph County Republican Party's annual Lincoln Day Dinner is happening Thursday, October 15th at Four Winds Hotel and Casino in South Bend. This year's featured guest is investigative reporter Nick Shirley, who gained national attention for exposing what's been called the largest taxpayer fraud scandal in United States history. And now you'll have the opportunity to hear directly from the reporter whose work has sparked a nationwide conversation, and he's bringing that same investigative focus right here, looking into potential fraud in St. Joseph County and Michiana. The Lincoln Day Dinner brings together hundreds of conservatives while supporting local Republican candidates and grassroots efforts. 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
19: M&T News time is 6:24. Back to school season continues today as two more northern Indiana school districts welcome students back. Even though it's Friday, today is the first day of classes for Tippecanoe Valley School Corporation and Warsaw Community Schools. With more school buses on the road and increased traffic around campuses, motorists are reminded to use caution, obey school zone speed limits, and stay alert for students walking, biking, or crossing streets on their way to class.
6: Who starts school on a Friday? I mean,
19: that's cruel.
6: I'm guessing there's a method to the madness, like, hey, here's a little preview day. Organize your stuff, get your desk together, meet your classmates, and then we'll hit the books on Monday. Maybe that's the thinking.
19: I think it is.
6: Okay. Time now for the 95.3MNC.com daily poll. Yesterday we asked, have rising health care costs caused you to delay medical care or procedure? And here are the results. 67% of poll takers said, yes, they've delayed health care. 33% said, no, they have not.
19: Don't even get me started on people who get into hospitals and pay nothing.
6: Mm-hmm.
19: Okay.
6: Okay.
19: While us schlubs who, you know, have been paying health insurance for years and years and years are sitting here and saying, well, maybe I won't get that lung transplant because just don't have the funds. I mean, you know, seriously, it's been happening in our country all over.
6: Yeah.
19: New York, Indiana, you name it. Every hospital has a certain contingent of people that they allow to come in for anything from colds to lung transplants and get it all for free. Sign on the dotted line. It's all free.
6: Okay. Well, let it be known that I did not get Laura started. She was self-propelled on that one.
19: Well, I meant to say it yesterday.
6: Okay.
19: So it's
6: But you know what? It is aggravating. And like 2 weeks ago, I had a really bad sinus infection. I barely had a voice. And Laura says to me, you need to go to the doctor. And what was my response? I am not going to the doctor. I have enough medical bills right now.
19: Yeah.
6: Yeah.
19: And I said, just get a prescription for an antibiotic at least.
6: And I'm like, no.
19: And he kept saying no. Yeah.
6: I know. It's crazy.
19: All right. I'll simmer down now.
6: Okay.
19: And I'm glad you're feeling better. Here's today's question. How concerned are you about the increasing number of large wildfires across the western U.S.? Take the daily poll at 95.3MNC.com. 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
6: Don't get me going, but I'm more concerned about those nutcases who should already be behind bars who start the wildfires.
19: Oh, yeah.
6: Yeah, those are the ones I'm concerned about.
19: Coming up next, traffic and weather and the lowest gas prices. It's 6:26.
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6: Our slowdowns at the moment. State Road 23 is a big one for St. Joseph County. Headed inbound to South Bend from Kern to, Mayflower, and then just north of North Liberty to Crumstown Highway, another stretch that's kind of bottlenecked right now. Forecast calling for partly cloudy skies, high 84 later on.
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3: 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A dime less, $3.39 in Elkhart at the Shell Station on East Mishawaka Road. In Plymouth, the Murphy USA on North Oak is at $3.46. Shipshawana's BP on West US 20 is $3.59. And in Edwardsburg, both the Amoco and Marathon stations on US 12 are at $4.19. 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
25: Fox News, I'm CJ Pop. A multi-million dollar judgment against a social media behemoth.
26: $567 million Meta is required to pay will go to an abatement fund. It will be used for the treatment of young people who are harmed by social media, as well as prevention, screenings, and evaluations.
25: Fox's Matt Rivera, the money is on top of a $375 million penalty in March during an earlier phase of this case. Longtime U.S. Senator Marsha Blackburn up for a new job.
27: We absolutely have to unite as a party and defeat the Democrats.
25: She captures the Republican Tennessee primary for governor. She faces Democrat Jerry Green in November. Republican Carson Andy Ogles loses his primary challenge to Charlie Hatcher. America's listening to Fox News.

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1: 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Good morning. I'm Laura Smith in the MNC News Center.
2: Hey, and I'm John Zimney. Thanks a lot for tuning in here on this Friday. Let's continue now with more of our top local stories here on Michiana Mornings.
1: Bargain hunters will be hitting the road this weekend for Michigan's longest garage sale.
3: 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Hundreds of yard sales, antique dealers, and vendors will take part in communities including Three Oaks, Buchanan, Niles, Edwardsburg, and Sturgis. Organizers recommend bringing cash and arriving early for the best selection. And be very careful crossing the highway if you're planning to take part. Heather Starr, MNC News.
2: A Monroe County, Michigan man is taking legal action after a foodborne illness outbreak left him facing weeks of serious health problems. Lucas Burnham says he became severely ill after he ate at Taco Bell and was later diagnosed with psychosporiasis. He's now part of that explosive federal lawsuit against lettuce supplier Taylor Farms and Taco Bell, seeking damages and accountability.
1: Oh my. Well, police are investigating the death of a man from Claypool. 35-year-old Brian Gamble was found dead early Wednesday night near the Germany Bridge public access area along the Tippecanoe River in Fulton County. Deputies were following up on a welfare check when they found him. The cause of death is under investigation.
2: Checking out the tech file today, iPhone users are getting a fresh set of tools designed to make everyday messages smarter and easier.
4: Next month's iOS 27 update includes changes to the Messages app with features like one-tap suggestions for photos, emails, and calendar updates based on conversations. The update also adds improvements for group chats with non-iPhone users and lets Siri AI draft messages in a user's voice. Brian Ford, MNC News.
1: Checking in on the health news file now, Hoosiers with heart disease can improve with the right medicine.
5: The American Heart Association says in a study that nearly 1 in 3 adults with high blood pressure may need medication. WISH-TV reports that heart disease is called the silent killer because many don't know they have it until health problems related to the disorder begin appearing. High blood pressure is usually a combination of genetics and environment. Dr. Kyle Frick is a cardiologist for IU Health. He says prevention is best, or at least monitoring symptoms and getting the right medication is key.
6: There are all sorts of different classes of medications. We have things like beta blockers, which can lower blood pressure, and then other commonly used ones are things like lisinopril, losartan, amlodipine, hydrochlorothiazide, all different classes. So if people don't tolerate one, it doesn't mean you won't tolerate another one.
5: High sodium diets, alcohol consumption, smoking, inactivity, and obesity are all contributing factors to heart disease.
1: That's Terry D. reporting.
2: So many activities going on this weekend, and among them, the Elkhart County Barbecue and Brew Fest returns tomorrow to the Elkhart County 4-H Fairgrounds. It's all to raise money for the Boys and Girls Clubs of Elkhart County. The event runs from 4 p.m. into the evening and features more than 25 grill teams competing for the 2026 Grill Master title.
1: Cool.
2: Guests can sample burgers and vote for the fan favorite and enjoy live music from the Whistle Pigs and the 1985. Man, the Whistle Pigs are going to be busy because they're also appearing at the Osceola Music Festival this weekend.
1: That's right.
2: So it's going to be a busy week.
1: Well, they're very popular.
2: Yeah, VIP tickets are sold out for the Barbecue and Brew Fest, but general admission tickets, they are still available. So what are your weekend plans? Anything fun and exciting?
1: No, I plan on just doing absolutely nothing because after that, it's the week that my mother starts to move into her new home and
2: so
1: everything.
2: You'll be busy then.
1: Yeah, I won't have any peace for about 3 months.
2: Yeah, well, you know what? I wholeheartedly support doing nothing because I did nothing last weekend and I loved it.
1: I know.
2: Yeah, I loved it.
1: You came in so happy on Monday morning.
2: I know. I had naps. I sat on the love seat in our living room for,
1: hours.
2: We watched some TV shows. I mean, just good old fashioned sitting around.
1: Uh-huh.
2: Yeah.
1: Hey, by the way, those are really nice glasses and I did not noticed them yesterday, I guess because I was busy or whatever, but...
2: Well, I've had them on since Tuesday, but okay.
1: Okay, well, sorry.
2: Yeah, I got new glasses, and I love them. Oh my gosh, this is not a paid endorsement, though I do endorsements for Southwest Vision Center. Holy mackerel, did they nail it this time?
1: Uh-huh.
2: Did they nail it?
1: Progressives, right?
2: So I have progressive lenses. But for the past few years, I've had to switch between regular glasses and reading glasses.
1: Yep.
2: And sometimes I'd leave the building here at work wearing my reading glasses, and then I and then I go into my car, and then suddenly I realize, oh my God, I'm wearing the wrong glasses.
1: And I can't see.
2: They have nailed it with this pair of glasses. I no longer have to switch between reading glasses and regular glasses. I have both in one.
1: Yep, I have the same thing. They did that for me too.
2: But the measurement to where the progressive starts is perfect this time. Absolutely perfect.
1: Yeah, and they look really, really nice.
2: I know. I feel like my life is, this is like at the start of the year when I cleaned out my underwear drawer. I felt so relieved afterward.
1: TMI.
2: I know, but it's like, you know, when you clean out your closet and then you're like, wow, my life is so much simpler now. I don't have to like dig and hunt for stuff.
1: No, I know.
2: Yeah, I know. I feel like one aspect of my life is so much easier now because I just have to deal with one pair of glasses.
1: That's right. And same with me. I was at Southwest Vision Center this week. Same thing with my contacts. For the first time in my life, I have contacts that I can see for distance to drive and then also read my phone and not have to put on glass. It used to defeat the purpose. Then I'd have to put on reading glasses because I could no longer read.
2: I know.
1: Now it's like I don't have that problem. And all thanks to them. And then my daughter went there this week and she's getting new glasses.
2: Yeah. Well, I'm jealous of you being able to wear contacts because I tried contacts for a while and it was...
1: Don't get enough sleep.
2: Yeah, it was not for me. My eyes were constantly itchy and dry.
1: Because
2: And then one day the contact went in the back of my pupil.
1: Oh, Lord.
2: And I had to dig it out. And that was like treacherous.
1: Only you.
2: But I would love contacts because then I could get really cool sunglasses to wear.
1: Well, that's one reason I like. When I have a day that I want to wear my really cool Polaroids, they're big and square and funky.
2: Yeah.
1: I wear my contacts.
2: Yeah, that is so cool. I wish. All right, enough about us. 8:38.
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2: State Road 23 in St. Joseph County, the most bottlenecking I see on the map. And, well, except for if you're in the Twin Branch neighborhood, we do have slowing both directions of travel. And some of it crawling now between Vistula and Bittersweet Road. And then if you're in the outlying areas or west of us, they got thick fog in LaPorte. Zero visibility right now in the city of LaPorte. Same goes if you're down in Winnemac. And then if you're in the Knox area, 0.3 mile visibility. Fog advisory for all of us, though, is in effect until 9 o'clock, so it could be popping up in other places as well. Anything in your path right now, traffic-wise, you can text in 574-2595-953.
0: Now, from the Glass Doctor of Indiana Weather Center, here's your Storm Alert weather forecast.
7: There is a patchy fog this morning, but otherwise we'll see partly sunny skies with a chance of a few showers and thunderstorms. High temperatures today around 83. We'll drop down to 67 overnight tonight. Still a chance of a rain shower. And then for Saturday, partly sunny, slight chance of a shower or thunderstorm. High temperatures will be right around 80. I'm WSBT 22 Chief Meteorologist Carrie Pujol.
2: Right now, 64 degrees. 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
1: Coming up in 2 minutes, I'm Michiana Mornings. A Democratic Socialist candidate who said Thanksgiving should be canceled has suddenly reversed course. 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
2: President Trump is pushing back on reports the U.S. military is running out of ammo because of the Iran war.
15: The president says the U.S. has massive amounts of munitions and adds in an overnight social media post, large amounts are being manufactured and shipped to the U.S. as needed. He accuses what he calls leakers of treasonous statements and is threatening long-term jail sentences. Top White House and Pentagon officials are also pushing back on reports that President Trump demanded answers from Secretary Pete Hegseth last week about extreme munitions shortages. White House Press Secretary Karoline Leavitt says the story was shopped to many outlets by someone clearly out to disparage the secretary, saying President Trump loves Hegseth and thinks he's doing a tremendous job. At the White House, Jared Halpern, Fox News.
1: Republican Senator Mitch McConnell has been discharged from the hospital but isn't ready to return to his job.
15: Kentucky Republican Mitch McConnell says he was discharged from a rehabilitation center and will continue his recovery at home. But on the advice of doctors, McConnell says he'll maintain an intensive regimen of physical therapy during the August recess and engage with staff and colleagues on important Senate business. McConnell has been absent from the Senate since June when he was hospitalized after a fall left him briefly unconscious. He was also treated for pneumonia. The 84-year-old's health has raised calls for more transparency and even his resignation. McConnell's term ends at the end of the year. He is not running for re-election. In Washington, Jared Halpern, Fox News.
1: Oh, really? He's not running for re-election? I mean, retire already.
2: Yeah. All right. And A Democratic Socialist candidate who recently said Thanksgiving should be canceled now says it's her favorite holiday.
16: With her old tweets coming back to haunt her, Francesca Hong, who's among several Democrats running for governor of Wisconsin, is now walking back her comments. Hong had ranted on X that Thanksgiving should be axed because it celebrates colonialism and should have been canceled in 1621. Speaking on the Politico Playback podcast, she said, "I don't want to cancel it. I actually love it." Recent polls show Hong leading the Democratic field to succeed Tony Evers by a wide margin heading into the August 11th primary. Tom Tiffany and Andrew Mansky are facing each other on the Republican side. Sue Guzman, Fox News.
1: That woman is so bat, you know what, crazy.
2: Careful.
1: She is so crazy. I mean, the things she says, she admits she has mental illness.
2: Mm-hmm.
1: She commits self-harm. She has before. All this list of things that she does, right? But here's the problem. Is if Tim Walz and all the people there were in jail where they should be after overseeing the largest fraud scam in history, in American history, then she probably would have no chance of running.
2: Mm-hmm. Yeah.
1: But nothing has happened. Yeah. To anybody in that state.
2: Yeah, because they're all still in power doing their thing and probably committing more fraud as we speak.
1: Why hasn't the Trump administration with the DOJ, why haven't they uncovered all the fraud? Poor Nick Shirley put his life on the line, constantly exposing this stuff. And what happens?
2: Mm-hmm.
1: Nothing.
2: Yeah.
1: They get to go to work every day.
2: Yeah, I know. I'd like to be able to ask Nick Shirley when he comes to town and he's appearing for the St. Joseph County Lincoln Day dinner.
1: Yeah.
2: I would love the opportunity to ask him, hey, so you did all this work. How do you feel now that all this work has happened that you've uncovered, yet nothing's been done to carry out justice? How does that make you feel?
1: Exactly.
2: I'd love to hear his response to that.
1: Just like Elon Musk helped Doge.
2: Right.
1: Everything uncovered. Did all that work for free. They were like sleeping, you know, in these rooms in the White House and, you know, uncovering the worst fraud in the world and all these places where the abuse took place with. And nothing happened. That's why he got so angry, because nothing happened.
2: Yeah. Well, things need to happen so that way we keep these communist, socialist, fraudsters, wrongdoers out.
1: Nothing has happened. Comey is not in jail. None of them are in jail. They're still just I don't know what happened to this administration. No one is being held accountable.
2: Yeah, and,
1: we are a year and a half or more in.
2: Yeah. And we got this Wisconsin, you know, political wannabe trying to run.
1: Yep.
2: MNC News Time, 647.
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1: MNC News Time is 6:50. Researchers have identified a newly discovered dinosaur species. The fossil was first uncovered in New Mexico more than two decades ago. Scientists now say it belonged to Dinovenator robustus, a feathered meat and plant-eating dinosaur that grew to about 8 feet long and weighed as much as 300 pounds.
2: Wow.
1: Well, researchers say the discovery came together through years of careful study rather than one single breakthrough. Yeah, it had feathers.
2: Had feathers, even. I wonder if it could fly,
1: doesn't
2: even.
1: Doesn't sound too scary, though.
2: Yeah, like, well, yeah, 8 feet tall, 300 pounds. We know people like that.
1: Oh, yeah. We have a couple feather dinovenators robustus here at the company.
2: Yes. All right.
1: Teasing.
2: Oh, my gosh, kind of. And TikTok is blaming a moderator error for the delay in removing that graphic live stream involving celebrity blogger Perez Hilton.
20: A TikTok spokesperson tells Fox Business that Tuesday evening's live stream appearing to show Perez Hilton engaging in self-harm was flagged within minutes, but it was not immediately removed due to moderator error. The content prompted multiple emergency calls to Miami law enforcement, who responded to Hilton's home. TikTok says it did alert police and that the live stream violated the platform's community guidelines. The Miami-Dade Sheriff's Office later confirmed that Hilton had been, quote, safely recovered and taken to a local hospital. A statement from Hilton's team expressed gratitude for the love, support, and prayers and confirmed that he is receiving medical care. Tanya J. Powers, Fox News.
2: Yeah, and the really sad thing is, because of that error, so many people were able to get that video and then create their own copies of that video. And now there are millions of copies of that video in the, you know, the web world forever and a day now.
1: Yeah, that's why I'm not on TikTok.
2: He's got kids, and his kids, you know, are going to be exposed to that video.
1: Right.
2: And it's always going to be there to haunt him. The poor guy is suffering from mental illness. I mean, he had a breakdown.
1: Yeah.
2: And I mean, I saw 10 seconds of the video and I had to shut it off. I mean, I went there out of curiosity, but I shut it off because it was clear to me this guy is suffering and this is a private thing between him and not me. I mean, not to mention it was gruesome.
1: I'm not part of TikTok for that reason. I don't trust TikTok.
2: Yeah, and I didn't actually see it on TikTok. I saw it on X because copies had started filtering all around.
1: No,
2: yeah.
1: It's so sad.
2: Yeah, very much so.
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2: Bypass okay, toll road good. Downtown area, South Bend, stretching all the way down to Goshen. Nothing really unusual. Laura's upset because she was trying to get home last night but couldn't because all sorts of streets were blocked in the downtown area because of the Grand Prix. The Grand Prix races.
1: I was like, what's going on at 10:30 at night?
2: Yeah.
1: They were setting up for today.
2: They were setting up already. Yeah.
1: Yeah.
2: Activities for that, by the way, begin after 2 o'clock this afternoon.
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7: Areas of patchy fog this morning, but otherwise we'll see partly sunny skies with a chance of a few showers and thunderstorms. High temperatures today around 83. We'll drop down to 67 overnight tonight. Still a chance of a rain shower. And then for Saturday, partly sunny, slight chance of a shower or thunderstorm. High temperatures will be right around 80. I'm WSBT 22 Chief Meteorologist Carrie Pujo.

0: your house. I figured it was finally time to tackle a few projects around the house. I've been living in my house for more than 15 years, and you know how it goes. A broken light switch here, a kitchen outlight there. It's been on the to-do list forever, and you just kind of learn to live with it until you realize maybe it's time to make sure that everything you have at your house is safe and up to date. So in they came, Legacy Heating and Air's Wes. 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Just a really great guy. I was super impressed with all the work he did in my house. Do you, Laura, guess how many light switches and outlets I have in my house? Just take a wild guess.
1: 17.
0: Close to 75.
1: What?
0: Yeah, I know. I know. I had no idea it was that many.
1: I didn't know you lived in a mansion.
0: I don't. I don't. I live in an everyday typical Granger house. 75.
1: 75.
0: Inside, outside, upstairs, downstairs. Yeah, one in the attic. And there was Wes. There was Wes to cover them all, to check them all, make sure that the wiring was still good and whatnot. And holy moly. So, yeah, and he fixed the two that I've been dealing with, the light switch where I turn it off, but the light stays on, had to shorten it. And then that kitchen outlet that sometimes works, but sometimes doesn't, fixed that one, too. What a great guy. And then he taught me a lot about smoke alarms. We talked about that. Told me where I should be placing my carbon monoxide detectors, which I'm going to go out and get. And, you know, even told me, like, hey, when you go to sell your house, you might want to take care of this first and this first and this first. I mean, it was kind of like a report card for the electrical system in my house. 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
1: JJ's Crumbstown Tavern in North Liberty recently celebrated the grand opening of its new outdoor volleyball courts. Neighbors wanted more activities, which is why the tavern built the courts. Officials say that Crumbstown is a small community and they want to provide things for family and friends to do together, especially during the summer.
0: Elkhart County is getting national exposure in the debut episode of a new travel documentary series.
3: The premiere of Kits Road Trip America on the Fun Roads TV network highlights some of the county's best known attractions, including Quilt Gardens, Heritage Trail, Pumpkin Vine Nature Trail, and Wellfield Botanic Gardens. The episode also explores the region's Amish heritage. The show is airing nationwide through September on Fun Roads TV, which reaches more than 77 million households through cable, over-the-air television, and streaming platforms. Heather Starr, MNC News.
0: I'm kind of annoyed that Fun Roads TV didn't get a hold of you to, you know, narrate that documentary. You would be a perfect person to do that.
1: Well,
0: because
1: thank you.
0: Laura is the number one supporter champion of Elkhart.
1: I am.
0: Yeah.
1: But I'm surprised they didn't focus on the RV industry. I wonder if they did.
0: Well, but this is about fun things to do in Elkhart County. And I'm not sure that touring, and I mean, as fun as RVing can be, I'm not sure that touring
1: right.
0: an RV plant
1: okay,
0: is,
1: gotcha.
0: Is all that fun. Though there was the great RV, you know, museum and, you know, out there off of 17.
1: That's exciting, though, that we're being highlighted.
0: Yeah.
1: Now just to be able to find that channel.
0: Yeah, I know. Fun Roads TV. I would suggest Googling it because
1: yes.
0: I don't recall seeing it on my list of Comcast channels.
1: Yeah, I think if I just, I have a microphone in my clicker.
0: Uh-huh.
1: So I just maybe say that and it'll come up hopefully.
0: Yeah. Okay. Yeah. Try that because I hadn't heard of that network. So
1: all right.
0: We'll find out together.
1: Very cool.
0: Coming up next, something. MNC News Time, 6:59.
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1: 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We guide you through the entire purchase, the selections, the finishes. We coordinate it all. We hear a lot that, oh my, there are so many options, it gets confusing, we're not sure what to do. We help guide you through that process. We don't dictate. We listen to what you're telling us. Okay, I want a sofa that's 78 inches. I want it this, this, this. And a lot of times we'll say, well, you know, it would really help if we saw the room. We'll come out to the house and help you. But if you want just that one sofa, we can help you find the sofa. If you say, I want the whole room, we can coordinate everything. But we work with you through that process. It's not our taste. It's not necessarily what we see. It's we're trying to give you a finished product that reflects you. Come in. Look at what we have. See what we have to offer. And we would love the opportunity to show you what we can do.
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3: Another congressman primaried out. I'm Dave Anthony, Fox News. Andy Ogles, a Trump-backed Republican in Tennessee, now the ninth House lawmaker to lose a primary this year.
4: Congressman Andy Ogles lost the GOP primary in the 5th Congressional District to Charlie Hatcher. Ogles was backed by President Trump and Hatcher was endorsed by Governor Bill Lee, but Ogles faced a number of controversies, mainly related to his social media posts, including about how Muslims don't belong in American society.
3: That's Fox's Madeline Rivera. The Democrat Hatcher faces in November as Chas Mulder, the mayor of Columbia, Tennessee. In the state's governor's race, Senator Marsha Blackburn won the Republican primary and will take on Democrat Jerry Green. The winner will be Tennessee's first female governor. A second Republican senator is going to vote against Acting Attorney General Todd Blanche. Lisa Murkowski joins GOP Senator Susan Collins, who also plans to join Democrats opposing Blanche's confirmation to be full-time AG. If one more Republican is a no in the vote that could come today, Blanche would be rejected. A student went on the shooting spree at a school in Thailand, killing at least five people, wounding a dozen others and more.
5: The shooting happened at a high school on the outskirts of Thailand's capital, Bangkok. The suspected shooter, a 14-year-old boy who was a student at the school, is dead after turning the gun on himself. He's said to have killed his grandparents before going to Debsirin Nonthaburi School to carry out the attack.
3: Fox's Jonathan Savage. Iran and Oman keep trying to work out an agreement that may or may not be backed by the U.S. on getting shipping flowing freely through the Strait of Hormuz, as President Trump also insists this is Iran's last chance to work out a deal to denuclearize.
6: I think we're doing fine. It could be soon.
7: The deal has not been finalized, and the president says the U.S. Navy is continuing to enforce the blockade of Iranian ports. Trump cautioning that shipping risks remain as Iran could still deploy mines or carry out drone attacks.
3: That's Chan Lee Painter. 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
8: 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We hope you soon will be sharing your story with us.
3: The Supreme Court may not be done with the birthright citizenship issue. President Trump is taking new steps that could be legally challenged, trying to block people from coming to the U.S. just to have babies.
9: Months after the U.S. Supreme Court rejected an effort by President Trump to deny birthright citizenship to children born to parents living in the U.S. illegally, an executive order this week now aims to rein in so-called birth tourism.
6: They've taken birthright citizenship and they've made a joke out of it.
9: President Trump is directing officials to deny visas of foreign visitors suspected of traveling to the U.S. to give birth. A second order expands the categories of foreigners whose children would not qualify for birthright citizenship. At the White House, Jared Halpern, Fox News.
3: Meta, which owns Facebook and Instagram and faces many more trials over allegations social media harms minors, has been hit with a much bigger fine in New Mexico.
10: A jury in New Mexico ordering Meta to pay $567 million to address Instagram and Facebook's harms to young people. This is the second phase of a landmark trial in March, where jurors previously ordered the company to pay $375 million in civil penalties, finding it knowingly harmed children's mental health and concealed what it knew about child sexual exploitation on its platforms. In a statement, a rep for Meta says, "We disagree with the ruling and will appeal," adding, "We remain confident in our record of protecting teens online and will continue to defend ourselves." Kristen Goodwin, Fox News.
3: We'll get a job market update next hour.
11: Payrolls are expected to increase by a modest 80,000 for the month, which would be an improvement from 57,000 in June, which was far less than expected. The unemployment rate is forecast to hold steady at 4.2% after falling unexpectedly to that level in June.
3: Fox's Hillary Barsky on Wall Street. Stock futures are rising modestly. In baseball, the Atlanta Braves and Boston Red Sox both won again. Both have 8-game win streaks. I'm Dave Anthony. This is Fox News.
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13: 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Good morning. I'm Laura Smith in the MNC News Center.
14: And I'm Sean Zimney. Welcome to Friday. 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
13: South Bend Mayor James Mueller has vetoed a non-binding common council resolution dealing with the proposed Midwest Continental Divide Trail Commission.
15: Mueller says he refused to sign the bill because, in his words, it contains false and misleading claims that undermine the city's legislative process. The mayor says that the resolution has no legal authority and argues that it was filed without following the council's normal legal review procedures. He also disputes several claims in the resolution, saying state law already protects local control over zoning and land use. The Trail Commission has no eminent domain authority, and any zoning or eminent domain actions within city limits would still require common council approval. Mueller also says a 2026 state law already clarified and reinforced local control, making additional legislative changes unnecessary. Tommy Lee, MNC News.
14: And School City of Mishawaka is moving forward with the plan to borrow up to $7 million for building improvements. The school board hosts a public hearings this week about a proposed bond to help pay for projects including roof repairs at Mishawaka High School and John Young Middle School. Officials say the bond would be repaid through the district's existing general fund. It would not increase local property taxes. Final approval would still be needed, though, from the school board.
12: 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Traffic update.
14: There is fog to deal with this morning in the Michiana area, and it's starting to thicken up outside of our studios here in Mishawaka as well. So the metro area, not immune from it today. We'll go over some of the thickest spots in the map with the weather forecast in just a second. But bypass is running smoothly despite the fog. Same goes with the toll road. Oh, there is one thing that just popped up on the bypass right now. There's a collision or an obstruction of some sort. And this is between State Road 2 and the Mayflower Road exit, between 2 and Mayflower Road. I'm not exactly sure if it's the eastbound or the westbound lanes, and I'm not exactly seeing a backup either, so it could just be a car off the side of the road, something like that. But if you're in that area of the bypass and you can safely text me, do so. But, you know, again, safely text me. The more west you go, the more fog there is. LaPorte, zero visibility this morning that we're seeing right now. And then if you're headed south, zero visibility in places like Winnemac, and we're 0.3 mile visibility in the Knox area right now. As far as Elkhart County goes, no actual slowing out of the ordinary. State Road 13 between Millersburg and Middlebury, we do have slowing now in a few different spots. County Road 38, also at County Road 34 and at East Lincoln Avenue. Anything in your path, you can text in to us here at 574-2595-953. 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
12: Now, from the Glass Doctor of Indiana Weather Center, here's your Storm Alert weather forecast.
16: Areas of patchy fog this morning, but otherwise we'll see partly sunny skies with a chance of a few showers and thunderstorms. High temperatures today around 83. We'll drop down to 67 overnight tonight. Still a chance of a rain shower. And then for Saturday, partly sunny, slight chance of a shower or thunderstorm. High temperatures will be right around 80. I'm WSBT 22 Chief Meteorologist Carrie Pujo.
14: Dense fog advisory sticks with us till 9 o'clock this morning. morning. 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
14: Hi, it's John Zimney from Michiana Mornings to let you know about an exciting event coming to our area. The St. Joseph County Republican Party's annual Lincoln Day Dinner is happening Thursday, October 15th at Four Winds Hotel and Casino in South Bend. This year's featured guest is investigative reporter Nick Shirley, who gained national attention for exposing what's been called the largest taxpayer fraud scandal in United States history. And now you'll have the opportunity to hear directly from the reporter whose work has sparked a nationwide conversation, and he's bringing that same investigative focus right here, looking into potential fraud in St. Joseph County and Michiana. The Lincoln Day Dinner brings together hundreds of conservatives while supporting local Republican candidates and grassroots efforts. 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
14: 7:10. 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
13: A man is dead after a hit-and-run crash in Elkhart, and police say the driver has been arrested.
19: The crash happened shortly after 10 p.m. Wednesday in the 2200 block of South Main Street. Police say they arrived to find a man lying unresponsive along the roadway. He was taken to the hospital where he later died. Investigators say a southbound truck hit the man and kept driving. Officers later located the vehicle and arrested a 20-year-old man. The man was taken to the Elkhart County Jail on preliminary charges of leaving the scene of a crash resulting in bodily injury and causing death while operating a vehicle with a blood alcohol content of 0.08 or higher. Heather Starr, MNC News.
14: Police are investigating an apparent stabbing in downtown South Bend. Officers were called to the Transpo bus station on South Street just before 1 o'clock yesterday afternoon. Officers did not immediately say if anybody was badly injured. One person was detained, but anybody with information is still asked to contact Michiana Crime Stoppers.
13: Indiana State Police are investigating a motorcycle crash on the Indiana Toll Road in Porter County. The crash happened near the toll plaza just before 5:30 yesterday morning. Investigators believe the 25-year-old Porter County man on the motorcycle left the road and hit the guardrail. The man was ejected from the bike and he died at the scene. Police believe speed and alcohol factored in.
14: And the Indiana State Fair opens today, kicking off 15 days of family fun at the fairgrounds in Indy.
20: 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The Indiana State Fair runs through August 23rd and is closed on Mondays. Brian Ford, MNC News.
14: Once again, it is the day after our annual trivia night event at Monterey Mexican Bar and Grill. Last night, we were raising money for Resale to the Rescue.
13: Resale to the Rescue.
14: And I am proud to announce that through ticket sales and the raffles, the 50-50 raffle, the mulligans that were sold at trivia night, we raised more than $2,100.
13: Yes.
14: For Resale to the Rescue. This was one of the questions from Trivia Night last night, mm-hmm. and that is, what Beatles song starts with Desmond has a
13: barrow in the marketplace?
14: Yeah, and people knew right away which one it was.
13: It was fun.
14: Yeah,
13: it was a lot of fun. It was so great. Mm-hmm. Gary was awesome. And he brought his family and Emily. And I got a picture. By the way, Gary, he just sent the picture that he took of us last night.
0: Mm-hmm.
13: Could you please send the one without me chewing all that food? He keeps telling me that he has a better shot of me, but this is the only one he has shown. Yes, I have, like, you know, a what do you call it? Tacos in my mouth.
14: Yeah. And Gary, if you have a photo of me where my eyes actually look open and not halfway shut, 1.5 margaritas in, send that one too.
13: Oh my gosh. We had a blast. And yeah, just, and met a bunch of new nice people too.
14: I mean,
13: so many of them. Hannah and Josh, yeah. And let's see. I mean, I'm trying to think now. Everybody, Carrie, but I don't think she's listening yet, but I want to say hi to Carrie later. She said, oh, you don't need to do that. You don't need to say hi to me. I said, nobody knows who we're talking about.
14: Yeah, it's, I know. Okay. And then I met a very lovely listener. I'm gonna play a musical request for her at 7:40. She actually requested I play some bumper music for her this morning. So at 7:40, I'm going to do that. But gosh darn it, I can't remember her name.
13: Okay.
14: So,
13: Heidi? Was it Heidi?
14: Was it Heidi? And then, no, but I talked to Heidi last night.
13: Rod and his mom, Susie, Susan, and Ginny was there. And I'm telling you, just the nicest people.
14: You mentioned Hannah and Josh. It's Hannah and Josh Hecker. They're from TriStorm Restoration, which was one of our sponsors last night.
13: Yes. Yeah. Yes. They were and just, you know, great listeners and just love the station. And, you know, we're just so grateful to them. And I did win some prizes last night in the silent raffle auction.
14: Yeah. And Laura actually paid to be in it. She didn't. It's not she was cheating defrauding anybody.
13: No. I put my ducats in there. Mm-hmm. I really wanted the toolkit, though, too. Now that I've been helping to renovate my mother's house, we'll oversee the renovation.
0: Mm-hmm.
13: Joel Graber's been doing the work with his family. But I liked the toolkit. I just, it looked cool.
0: Mm-hmm.
13: So, but I didn't get it. Okay. That's okay. I got a whole bunch of dog food, about an 800-pound bag of dog food.
14: Yeah.
13: Hey, speaking of animals and such.
0: Mm-hmm.
13: So yesterday while I was on my way to the trivia night, and then while I was there, my phone was blowing up. I'm on a neighborhood. A bunch of us neighbors who live next to each other on the river. I was like, what's going on? What are they talking about? Apparently, yesterday, a huge flock of pelicans landed on the St. Joseph River.
14: Really?
13: And
14: is that unusual, pelicans?
13: Yes, apparently it's never happened before, or not that people know of. So a lot of people were saying, well, we're doing some research. We're apparently in a migration route, but this isn't typically the time that they migrate here. And mm-hmm. there's tons of pictures. I should post it.
14: The wokesters are probably blaming global warming, but
13: but guess what?
14: What?
13: Of course, the one night I'm out, they were stationed right across the river from me, from my house.
14: So you missed
13: exactly
14: it.
13: Across from my house.
14: Yeah. So had you been home, you would have seen it.
13: Yeah,
14: and
13: but I had trivia to go to. But I mean, somebody sent the picture. My neighbor sent that picture.
14: Oh, wow.
13: I'll post it on
14: Facebook.
13: It
14: looks like Florida. It looks like something you'd see in Florida.
13: It does. Everybody thought it was a swans because the swans are always
14: swans. Yeah.
13: They're white, but they have these long bills.
14: Yeah.
13: They look like storks.
14: Yeah, it literally looks like something you'd see in Florida. Like, if you just sent me that picture, I'd be like, oh, Laura's in Florida.
13: Yeah, but I mean, people were talking about it on the Nextdoor app and then my neighbors and everybody. But yeah, and I'm going to see if they're there today.
14: Mm-hmm. All right.
13: Very cool.
14: Okay, give us an update if they are, or send us a picture or two.
13: Yeah, I'm going to post it on our Facebook page.
14: All right. MNC News Time now, 7:18.
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22: Hi, it's John Sibney from Michiana Morning. So let you know about an exciting event coming to our area. The St. Joseph County Republican Party's annual Lincoln Day Dinner is happening Thursday, October 15th at Four Winds Hotel and Casino in South Bend. This year's featured guest is investigative reporter Nick Shirley, who gained national attention for exposing what's been called the largest taxpayer fraud scandal in United States history. And now you'll have the opportunity to hear directly from the reporter whose work has sparked a nationwide conversation, and he's bringing that same investigative focus right here, looking into potential fraud in St. Joseph County and Michiana. The Lincoln Day Dinner brings together hundreds of conservatives while supporting local Republican candidates and grassroots efforts. 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
17: This commercial has been paid for by the St. Joseph County Republican Party, not authorized by any candidate or candidates committee. Donations to the St. Joseph County Republican Party are not tax deductible.
13: Yesterday, I was so excited. I went into my mom's new house because I had not yet seen the reverse osmosis spigot, that the little faucet that comes when you get it. I hadn't seen it yet, and it is so beautiful because, you see, my mom has, believe it or not, a gold sink with a gold faucet, and now she has this reverse osmosis from Spencer's Water that matches it all. And because he had told me, Jason, the owner of Spencer's Water, said, we'll match that. We'll match that whole set there because you need to have the same color. It's so beautiful. Oh, my gosh, it looks so lovely. And you turn it on and you have this wonderful peace of mind. I have clear, fresh, clean water coming out of there. And, well, my mom does. And then it's also trailed up into the refrigerator. And now we're going to have ice cold pure water coming out of the fridge. So I couldn't be more pleased, and couldn't have picked a better water team to come. Jason's was terrific. His associate, Casey, wonderful. And I really feel like I hit the jackpot with Spencer's Water. And you can too. They have obviously all the things that you need that has to do with water in your house, and they do all the testing, and they do the salt, and they deliver it. And I told them the issue I was having with my other salt company, that they had the strangest business hours, that it never lined up that I could be home when the salt was being delivered. And they're like, well, you can just let the guy in even though you're not there and give us the code to your house. And I was like, yeah, no thank you. I not that I don't trust him. It's just I have cats. You leave the door open while you're trying to bring salt in, and that's it. So, I was stuck without a water company for the longest time, trying to find someone special. And because Casey was talking all about Spencer's and Jason and everything, I said, I'm going to give them a try. And boy, oh boy, am I glad that I did. You can do it also. Make a switch to people who actually care about your situation, who are extremely responsive and want to be there for you. They want to be the choice when it comes to quality water, Spencer's Quality Water. 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
14: At 7:21, a Boone County, Indiana man's been charged after police say he shot at a crop duster that sprayed crops near a field where he lived. The pilot found a bullet hole in the plane. Authorities were tipped off about Kedrick Miller, who is a farmer, reportedly upset about spraying because he has a one of those no-fly zones over his property and a drift notice designed to protect property from spraying. Well, Boone now faces several felony charges. And reports say U.S. cities that were promised money by FIFA for hosting the 2026 World Cup say the soccer organization now needs to pay up.
0: The U.S. cities that hosted World Cup matches say they were supposed to receive money from FIFA, and now they want soccer's governing body to make good on the pledge, according to reporting from The Athletic. Matches were held in 11 U.S. cities, including Los Angeles, Seattle, Dallas, Kansas City, Miami, and New York, New Jersey. The Athletic reports that four executives at U.S. host city committees say FIFA management verbally assured the cities that each one would receive a $1 million contribution. It also reports that host cities were responsible for other things like having special traffic lanes and police escorts for FIFA-designated VIPs, along with the cost of wiping any non-FIFA branding. In New York, Tanya J. Powers, Fox News.
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0: I'm Tom from Edwardsburg. I was severely nearsighted for my entire adult life until LASIK surgery. I ended up with 20/10 vision in both eyes for 5 years. And once you've had that kind of vision, no other vision is acceptable. Well, 3-4 years ago, my vision started to degrade. It was getting blurry. Dr. Jennifer tried different prescriptions. She suggested seeing a cataract surgeon. Well, last February, she asked me if I would try a procedure for dry eye, which I did not know I had. She did a series of tests and showed me the results, and they're permanently dry, and you cannot feel it, but the treatment was amazing. And I've told my friends, and I've told people in Edwardsburg, she went way over and above, I thought. How do you thank someone who's giving you your vision back? There's no way you can do it properly.
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3: 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Two more northern Indiana school districts are welcoming students back to the classroom today. Today is the first day back for students at Tippecanoe Valley School Corporation and Warsaw Community Schools. With more school buses on the roads and increased traffic around campuses, drivers are reminding us to use caution, obey school zone speed limits, and stay alert for students walking, biking, or crossing streets on their way to class. And from the Health News File, a blockbuster class of weight loss drugs is now drawing attention far beyond the scale.
4: New research is examining whether GLP-1 medications may be linked to lower cancer recurrence rates, especially in breast cancer patients. Doctors stress the findings are early and do not prove the drugs prevent cancer. The medications may help by reducing weight and inflammation. Researchers are now calling for long-term clinical trials. Victor Garcia, MNC News.
3: I'm officially down 39 pounds as of today.
5: Whoa, congratulations.
3: Thank you. Thank you. And boy, do I feel better.
5: Wow, that is awesome.
3: Yes, I have another...
5: How long has the journey been?
3: I would say probably a year.
5: Uh-huh.
3: Uh-huh. And, you know, I'm trying to decide. I'm either going to do another, I need to do like another 16. I would like to, 16 to
5: mm-hmm,
3: go.
5: Mm-hmm.
3: But I know I need to incorporate exercise into it.
5: Yeah. So 39 pounds in about a year. That's really good. And that's healthy because it's like averages out to like less than a pound a week.
3: Yes. They say you're not supposed to lose more than 2 pounds a week or something. But that, no, I'm not doing it like that because it's just too... Yeah. No, I want something that's going to stay forever.
5: Yeah, exactly.
3: Yeah.
5: Yeah. Well, and just make sure to maintain, you know, any kind of walking you can do on a regular basis. I'm like a doctor over here.
3: Dr. Zimney over there.
5: Yeah, I know. Hey.
3: Yeah. I'm supposed to do 7,000 steps a day.
5: Mm-hmm.
3: Okay. And I know that. I haven't been able to get to it this year because, you know.
5: Yeah. That even is a challenge for me. And I go to the gym on a regular basis, but... You know, sometimes I'm busy. Last night was trivia night. I would have gone to the gym. Instead, I'm drinking margaritas. Okay. So, I mean,
3: we have priorities.
5: Yeah.
3: But, you know, he said, my doctor said to me that, you know, the whole 10,000 steps a day, that's a random sort of made up number. He said, if you can get in 7, that's probably, that would be great. He said, but most adults get in 2,500 steps.
5: Mm-hmm.
3: That's
5: on a daily basis.
3: That's kind of the average.
5: Yeah, I blame computers because we sit at our computers all day and then, you know.
3: Although there have been some weekends where I look down and it's like Saturday night and it says 232 mm-hmm. steps.
5: And I know on days when I mow the lawn, I'll get 12,000 in. So,
3: yeah. So anyway, but that, yeah, I just thought I'd throw that in there.
5: Well, congrats to you. That's
3: Thank
5: awesome.
3: Thank you. Yeah, because one time on our Facebook page, for the radio station, I had a picture of myself on there. And one of the listeners said, boy, Laura looks like she's getting big.
5: What?
3: Yeah.
5: You were body shamed?
3: I was body shamed.
5: By a listener?
3: Yeah. And that's not why I decided to lose weight. I had already lost a bunch of weight before then. Whoever you are.
5: Yeah. All right. Keep it classy out there, folks.
3: Yeah.
5: Keep it classy.
3: But 99.999% of our listeners are the most fabulous people on the planet. They love me no matter what.
5: Yeah, so exactly. That's how it should be.
3: And I love them. Okay.
5: That's how it should be. MNC News Time, 729.
0: I'm Tom from Edwardsburg. I was severely nearsighted for my entire adult life until LASIK surgery. I ended up with 20/10 vision in both eyes for 5 years. And once you've had that kind of vision, no other vision is acceptable. Well, 3-4 years ago, my vision started to degrade. It was getting blurry. Dr. Jennifer tried different prescriptions. She suggested seeing a cataract surgeon. Well, last February, she asked me if I would try a procedure for dry eye, which I did not know I had. She did a series of tests and showed me the results, and they're permanently dry, and you cannot feel it, but the treatment was amazing. And I've told my friends, and I've told people in Edwardsburg, she went way over and above, I thought. How do you thank someone who's giving you your vision back? There's no way you can do it properly.
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5: Again, fog thickening up here, even in the metro area. So the dense fog advisory goes until 9 o'clock this morning. It's much thicker if you're traveling to the west or to the south of the South Bend area. And we have thick slowdowns right now. State Road 23 just north of North Liberty headed toward South Bend. Top local stories in 60 seconds. 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
6: Fox News, I'm Gianna Gelosi. President Trump says an agreement with Iran could be reached soon as Tehran claims it's in the final stage of talks to reopen the Strait of Hormuz.
7: I think we're doing very well. I'm involved in the negotiation. I think we're doing fine. It could be soon.
6: The deal has not been finalized. The president says the U.S. Navy is continuing to enforce the blockade around Iran. Tennessee 3 lawmaker Justin Pearson winning the Democratic House primary in the state's newly redrawn 9th congressional district. Fox's Madeline Rivera.
8: In another crucial race, incumbent Republican Congressman Andy Ogles lost the GOP primary in the 5th congressional district to Charlie Hatcher. Ogles was backed by President Trump and Hatcher was endorsed by Governor Bill Lee, but Ogles faced a number of controversies.
6: In the race for governor, Senator Marsha Blackburn cruised to victory over her GOP opponents. 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
5: MNC News Time now, 7:32 on your early Friday morning. Good morning. I'm John Zimney alongside Laura Smith in the MNC News Center. Michiana Mornings continues now with more of our top local stories. Some Indiana hospitals are being recognized for stepping up efforts to improve care when every second counts.
4: The American Heart Association honored 53 Indiana hospitals, including Elkhart General Hospital, for using its Get with the Guidelines program to improve treatment for heart disease and stroke patients. The program helps hospitals track care, follow proven treatments, and improve outcomes through research-based practices. Heart disease and stroke remain among the nation's leading causes of death. Victor Garcia, MNC News.
5: New this morning on MNC, legislation is currently underway to study the effects of AI in the workplace.
9: Congress is looking for better ways to measure the impact of artificial intelligence in the workplace. A bipartisan bill would expand federal research into AI's effect on jobs, workforce training, and the skills employees need to succeed. The goal is to give lawmakers better information as IA changes the kinds of work Americans do every day. Indiana Business Research Center Director Carol Rogers says that starts with collecting information about how businesses are adapting to the new technology.
10: Part of the challenge that I see for businesses is they really don't know what each other is doing, and they don't have data about what they're doing. How quickly are you adopting it? How much are you using generative versus agentic?
9: Some researchers say it's still too early to know exactly how AI will reshape the workforce.
5: And that's Terry D. reporting. A reminder this morning that students can pick up free school supplies during the first ever Backpacks for Good event, which is taking place at Four Winds Field in South Bend. Hensley Legal Group and the South Bend Cubs are handing out free backpacks that are filled with school supplies from 10 in the morning until noon today while supplies last. Now, families are encouraged to pre-register, which you can do so at HensleyLegal.com. 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And you must have a child present for each backpack that you request. Meantime, families in Elkhart can take advantage of free health services and back-to-school supplies this weekend.
4: 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Victor Garcia, MNC News.
5: And while we're on the topic of back to school, how about back to high school football? Elkhart High School football is inviting the community to kick off the new season. The second annual Elkhart Football Night is taking place tonight at 6:30 at Rice Field. 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We're now just 2 weeks away. 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
5: Thick fog now throughout the metro area, at least in St. Joseph County, and in some areas, visibility is down to near zero. The dense fog advisory stays with us until 9 o'clock this morning. And I'm getting a reminder from one of our listeners to ask the audience, those of you in your cars, to make sure to turn on your lights. So foggy, you cannot see a lot of the cars, and you can barely see the lights. So that's a request from our listener. I told them I would pass it on. So there, that is now passed on. So again, and regular lights too, not the high beams. That just makes everything glare and is not good. Bypass is okay despite the fog. Same goes with the toll road. Again, if you're headed west, really thick, zero visibility in LaPorte. Speaking of that area or neck of the woods of our listening area, US 20 slow go now. Both directions of travel in the Springville area. That's at State Road 39. There was lane reductions and just a lot of traffic hitting at the same time. Checking out the Twin Branch neighborhood where more construction is taking place in Mishawaka. You're able to get through pretty decently right now. I'm not seeing a lot of slowdowns, so we're thankful for that. Same goes with the rush hour traffic. Number one in downtown South Bend, Sample Street, just moderately busy at Main and Michigan. There's no hefty backups anywhere in downtown South Bend. Most of Elkhart County looks normal. What's not normal is downtown Elkhart itself. Lots of streets closed off now for the Grand Prix race that takes place today and tomorrow, so be advised of that. Anything in your path, text in 574-2595-953. 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When it happens, hire Hensley.
2: Now, from the Glass Doctor of Indiana Weather Center, here's your Storm Alert weather forecast.
11: Areas of patchy fog this morning, but otherwise we'll see partly sunny skies with a chance of a few showers and thunderstorms. High temperatures today around 83. We'll drop down to 67 overnight tonight. Still a chance of a rain shower. And then for Saturday, partly sunny, slight chance of a shower or thunderstorm. High temperatures will be right around 80. I'm WSBT 22 Chief Meteorologist Carrie Pujol.
5: Again, fog is present. 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
5: Laura, just before we get to the weekend community calendar, I want to give a shout out to Jen from St. Joseph, Michigan. She's in our listening audience. She listens every day. She says we are the most friendly of all radio people on the air.
14: So, even though I'm a ranter, like about politics at 6 a.m., we love you, Jen. Yeah, Thank you for listening.
5: Despite Laura's rants, she calls us friendly. And she actually requested that I play one of her favorite songs this morning.

0: That is for Jen and St. Joe.
1: That is, I have not heard that song in literally like 50 years.
0: I know. It seems that long. It seems that long. Oh, but she was at Trivia Night last night.
1: Jen.
0: At Monterey Mexican. But she came up after Trivia was done. I was 1.5 margaritas in, and somehow I still remembered to play her request this morning. So.
1: Oh, that is beautiful.
2: I don't need to see your face.
0: I think that's actually, given the lyrics of that song, I think she's, you know, that's her message to us. She listens
1: to us.
0: Well,
1: I hope so. That is the sweetest thing. It gave me little goosebumps. Mm-hmm. I almost want interiors.
0: Yeah. And by the way, we raised more than $2,100 last night for Resale to the Rescue.
1: And some beautiful people there. I wish I could remember all the names. Carol and Alex and I think CJ. It was letters.
0: Mm-hmm.
1: And nicest young couple that are getting married. And I just loved them.
0: Yeah.
1: I was like, can I officiate your wedding? Yeah.
0: All right. Now on to the weekend community calendar.
1: All right.
0: And it is brought to you by the Elkhart Public Library.
1: Woo!
0: Fridays by the Fountain continues today with PT and the Cruisers at the John Hunt Plaza, bringing free lunchtime entertainment. Brave the heat or the fog and enjoy your lunch outside the Morris from 12:45 to 1:15. Food trucks will be on site.
1: I'm sorry, but I love this song. I want to do the Watusi. Heard this in 100 years. Okay. All right. And it's first Friday of the month, and downtown South Bend is celebrating with an ice cream social. Enjoy frozen treats, live music, dancing, local vendors, and family-friendly activities throughout the downtown. It's happening from 5 until 9 tonight.
0: Laura, I can picture you back in the 60s, a miniskirt, go-go boots.
1: Exactly. I can.
0: And this song playing.
1: And doing the Watusi.
0: Yes.
1: And the Batman.
0: Yeah, exactly. All right, downtown Goshen, they're also bringing First Friday fun with Goshen Games, pickleball, cornhole tournaments, a community spin class, games, live entertainment, food, and more throughout the downtown area, happening till 5 till 9 this afternoon.
1: And jam to the music at the 42nd Annual Osceola Music Festival, which is starting this afternoon at Fern Hunsberger Park. It's 3 days of music from Michiana's favorite bands, 12 food trucks, 65 artists and crafters, food eating contests, and the Midwest's largest and longest running frog jumping contest.
0: Well, I didn't know that there was going to be a frog jumping contest.
1: Yes, and you can't step on them or eat them.
0: Yeah, okay, all right. Okay, so the Elkhart Grand Prix returns to downtown Elkhart this weekend. This year's event begins with the mayor's race this afternoon at 2:30, and then a full weekend schedule including a karaoke contest tonight, a 5K race tomorrow morning, go-kart racing Saturday, and a concert Saturday night. Oh, and there's fireworks too.
1: Is this the Tijuana Brass?
0: No, this is the Bob Crew Generation.
1: Oh, I love it.
0: Music to watch girls by. Back when girls were girls and boys were boys.
1: Not they, thems?
0: No shims, no shemales, none of that stuff.
1: Okay.
0: Or at least if there was, they kept it to themselves.
1: Yes. Well, maybe you could be girl watching all weekend long. If you're looking for some family fun tonight, grab a blanket or a lawn chair and head down to Ullery Park in Elkhart for a free showing of Hoppers. Is that about frogs, too?
0: I hope so.
1: I know. Well, the movie starts at 6 this evening, so bring your favorite snacks and meet up with friends before school is back in session.
0: Downtown South Bend Summer Restaurant Weeks wraps up this weekend. Great food, creative drinks, and special pricing to the area. 30 restaurants to choose from. Stop in for brunch, dinner, or late night bites before the weekend ends. Don't forget, proceeds benefit Beacons Children's Hospital.
1: Wonderful. And looking for Sunday evening plans? Enjoy free live music at the Pottawatomie Park Summer Concert Series from 6 until 8. It's now and then they're going to be performing. Food trucks will be on site, but bring your blankets or your lawn chairs.
0: Hey, we also want to take a moment and remind you that the Cass County Conservation Club is hosting a benefit starting at 5 o'clock tomorrow afternoon. The evening includes food, drinks, an auction, and live music for the Astronauts. That's Astronauts, the Astronauts, from 6 until 9. Of course, this is all for Zimmy's Tavern.
1: Yes, it's a big one.
0: Yeah, it really is. And we want as many people as possible to attend. Plus, the Baldwin Lake Association and neighboring lake communities. Don't forget about their T-shirt and hat fundraiser. With all the proceeds going directly to Zimmy's employees affected by the fire, organizers say that while building the building can be rebuilt, but of course the people who make Zimmy special, they need help now.
1: Yes.
0: Like right now. The bills are coming in despite this fire that happened.
1: Yes.
0: And you can check out information about the fundraisers. We've posted about it at 953MNC.com. You can also go to the Facebook pages for the organizations that are the Cass County Conservation Club and the Baldwin Lake Association. So
1: perfect.
0: Is that.
1: And this was the weekend community calendar. Where's our groovy music?
0: It ended.
1: Okay. Well, it's brought to you by the Elkhart Public Library. They have everything you need to stay informed and entertained. Visit myepl.org.
0: 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All right. 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
1: MNC News Time is 7:49. A major drug bust in northwestern Indiana as troopers discovered 21 pounds of methamphetamine hidden inside a modified fire pit during a traffic stop on I-65 in Lake County. A canine alerted to the SUV after the occupants gave conflicting travel stories. Kennedy Duran Sanchez of Chicago and Kevin Duran Sanchez of Romeoville are both facing preliminary felony dealing charges.
0: And a now former North Carolina police officer faces charges that accuse her of using the department's controversial license plate cameras made by Flock, all to track her boyfriend's ex-wife. Here's Mooresville Police Chief Ron Cappuccini.
6: He accessed the computers, the LPR cameras, to find information and track her boyfriend's ex-wife.
0: On a side note, Flock Safety now has 120,000 cameras installed across the United States, some right here locally. Critics have called it a mass surveillance system, sparking protests over privacy concerns. Check this out. Cameras in Houston have been vandalized, covered in spray paint. I think we actually had a Flock camera vandalized in the Goshen area.
1: Oh, really?
0: A few weeks ago, mm-hmm. Yeah. And then in Winona, Minnesota, all eight of that city's cameras were stolen.
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0: Careful in the fog. Don't forget your lights, your regular beam lights. Those are helpful. And then as far as slowdowns go right now, none due to the fog that we can tell. We have the construction-related slowing headed northbound on State Road 23 in North Liberty and at Crumstown Highway, where the traffic is now crawling in both directions of travel. Downtown South Bend, just moderate traffic on Sample at Main, Michigan, and Fellows. And the LaSalle Avenue corridor is filling in at MLK, Main, William, and Chapin, and Marion Street. Eddy Street slow go at LaSalle, also at Jefferson Boulevard, so up and down the hill a bit. Capitol Avenue traffic, slow go, Douglas, Day, and McKinley right now. As far as Elkhart County, 19 looks okay. from Elkhart all the way down to Napanee. 17 is slow go, especially south of the bypass at County Road 18. All four directions of travel bottlenecked at US 20, Stairwell 15, where there's work being done near the Big Castle truck stop. And then in Goshen, we're busy in the downtown area and along Pike Street with more road work at Indiana Avenue, Chicago Trail, and also at 3rd Street. Anything in your path? 574-2595-953.
3: Now, from the Glass Doctor of Indiana Weather Center, here's your Storm Alert weather forecast.
7: Areas of patchy fog this morning, but otherwise we'll see partly sunny skies with a chance of a few showers and thunderstorms. High temperatures today around 83. We'll drop down to 67 overnight tonight. Still a chance of a rain shower. And then for Saturday, partly sunny, slight chance of a shower or thunderstorm. High temperatures will be right around 80. I'm WSBT 22 Chief Meteorologist Carrie Pujol.
0: Yeah, foggy out, and it's getting thicker too. 64 here at MNC. Checking the sports scoreboard from last night, Cubs edged out the Blue Jays. The Red Sox beat the White Sox. Took 13 innings, though. The Tigers shut out the Mariners. The Brewers beat the Pirates, and the Reds edged out the Athletics. And in the Midwest League, South Bend Cubs beat the Cedar Rapids Colonels in Game 1 and then lost Game 2. And in the WNBA, the Las Vegas Aces got the best of our Indiana Fever in overtime, 86-84. 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
1: You're right. You're right. We do have to buy a lot of pencils and crayons and papers and folders. Yeah, we have that fun part, but no, not necessarily the new backpacks or the new clothing. Yeah. They would love it.
0: Yeah.
1: But...
0: yeah. But hey, but if you want to save money on, you know, having to buy a backpack, we have the event for you today.
1: That's right. Out at Four Winds Field, Hensley Legal with the South Bend Cubs are hosting Backpacks for Good. So we'll be out there from 10 to noon, and it's drive-through. You don't even have to get out. These are clear backpacks, fully stocked, and they know how important it is for parents to save money around, and budgets are tight. Yeah. So they want to make sure they're helping as best they can. So
2: that
1: all
2: is
1: you have to do is drive
2: generous.
1: On through.
2: Yeah, you just drive through. You don't even have to get out of your car.
1: They've done this in so many different counties, and the fact that they chose South Bend is such a blessing. Mm-hmm. And so they have a plethora. They said, don't worry, you can get pre-registered, but even if you don't, they're going to have plenty.
0: Yeah, that is. Yeah, I know. I talked with, I believe it's Ryan from Hensley the other day, and I'm like, you know, what's the limit as far as he said, and they've done this before in other cities throughout Indiana. He said, we've literally never run out of backpacks, no matter how many people show up, crowd
2: people
0: big, crowd small.
2: So good. Mm-hmm. Yeah. People are so generous.
0: We need like a drive-through distribution for something like that would save us money.
2: Margaritas.
0: Yeah. We're like Laura Prosecco. You could have a, you know, Prosecco for good.
2: Yes.
0: Prosecco for good.
2: Yes. A charity of choice.
1: Can I have Cascade? Cascade for good?
0: Yeah, Cascade for good.
1: As or in Tide Laundry? Mm-hmm. No, I'm talking dishwasher, going out to eat.
2: I know. I wish.
0: Yeah, and because my doctor only lets me drink water and cranberry juice now, how about cases of water for good?
2: Yeah.
0: Yeah. All right. Yeah. Yeah.
2: We'll have a good today. Time out there today, Brittany.
0: All right.
2: And she is so cute. She has sparkles on her face.
0: Brittany always has sparkles on her face.
2: Always glistening and glowing.
0: I know.
2: She's a doll.
0: All right.
2: All right.
0: MNC News time now, 7:58.

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1: All right, it's 7:15. You're getting a text message from one of our attendees last night?
2: Yeah, Dylan was saying, even though it was a rough start question-wise for them, they felt like they knew nothing. With some of the categories that you erroneously told the guests last night that I wrote them, I did not. But they said they had such an awesome time last night. They also, this is the table, my table. Mm-hmm. They ended up winning. And I didn't even know what the prizes were going to be. They got a $20 gift card to Monterey Mexican Bar and Grill. Mm-hmm. They got a swag bag from us. They loved the t-shirts.
1: Oh,
2: be the news. They loved them.
1: Yeah. Oh, that's so nice. That's a thank you so much. We're glad you won.
2: All the peeps.
1: Laura was whispering in my ear time and time again last night. These questions are too difficult. But Laura, despite that, I was looking at the scoreboard. We had high scorers on the scoreboard. I mean, it wasn't like we were lacking points. I mean, our tables, the people at the tables, they knew their stuff.
2: My lips are sealed.
1: Okay.
2: I had only stuff to do with the music questions and the morning and the radio station personnel questions.
1: It's 8:00.
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4: Acting Attorney General Todd Blanche's nomination is on thinner ice. I'm Dave Anthony, Fox News. A second Republican Senator, Lisa Murkowski, comes out against

0: Lanta's confirmation to be full-time AG, joining GOP Senator Susan Collins, who, like Democrats, is also a no in the vote that could come today.
1: Murkowski says, quote, the country needs an attorney general who will check the worst impulses of this administration. I hope Mr. Blanche is able to achieve that if confirmed, but I simply do not have confidence that will be the case. If another Republican decides to vote against Blanche, it will kill his nomination.
0: Fox's Chandler Painter, a Trump-backed congressman's lost a primary in Tennessee. Andy Ogles lost to Republican challenger Charlie Hatcher. Senator Marsha Blackburn won the GOP primary for governor.
2: We absolutely have to unite as a party and defeat the Democrats.
0: Blackburn faces Democrat Jerry Green in November. President Trump may go back to the Supreme Court with new executive orders on birthright citizenship that could get challenged after the justices rejected his earlier ones, attempting to not allow babies born in the U.S. to parents here illegally from becoming citizens.
3: A very, very unfortunate decision.
4: The new executive order applies to children born of diplomatic staff working on behalf of another government while in the U.S. The 14th Amendment does not confer automatic citizenship to families of ambassadors, and this new order expands that category to other non-citizen employees.
0: Fox's Jackie Heinrich. The order also addresses so-called birth tourism, restricting visas to foreigners coming here to have babies. A judge has hit Meta with a $567 million fine after the Facebook and Instagram owner lost a trial in New Mexico.
5: This is on top of the $375 million in civil penalties that Meta was ordered to cough up after it lost a child exploitation trial in New Mexico in March. A jury had found the social media giant misled customers about the safety of its platforms and essentially failed to protect kids from online solicitation.
0: That's Madeline Rivera. 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
6: 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We hope you soon will be sharing your story with us.
0: We're still waiting on an agreement on the Strait of Hormuz. Iran's been working out with Oman, though the U.S. has opposed any plan for Iran to charge ships. Its attacks on vessels have restricted shipping for months. President Trump has warned Iran this is the last chance to make a deal to also denuclearize.
3: I think it's going to end pretty soon. I don't think they can go much longer.
0: Now, Iran's chief negotiator is critical of the president of staging what the speaker of Iran's parliament calls theater diplomacy. Posting on X, he threatens a massive attack coming and then it's wait, never mind. They want to negotiate, writing that's going on in a loop. An American researcher who got sick in Antarctica has been rescued.
7: Pitch black and 45 degrees below zero, a seriously ill American scientist has been taken from an Antarctic research base to a New Zealand hospital in extreme conditions. Pilot Louise Robertson says the Airbus A319's capabilities were tested to their limits.
8: It was very close to being too cold, and there was a snowstorm the day before, so the timing was really such a narrow window of opportunity.
7: It's the first time such a mission has been completed in July, Antarctica's winter, and the first in total darkness. The patient is now recovering well. Jonathan Savage, Fox News.
0: An update to the economy is coming out this hour. It's predicted to show about 80,000 jobs created, which would be more than in June.
9: The unemployment rate is forecast to hold steady at 4.2% after falling unexpectedly to that level in June. The report takes on added importance after the Fed left rates unchanged last week, and Chair Kevin Warsh emphasized that officials will be led by incoming data. A stronger than expected report could revive the case for a Fed rate hike, while further cooling would give policymakers more reason to stay on hold, even in the face of still elevated inflation. Hillary Barsky, Fox News.
0: Ahead of the report, stock futures are up modestly. I'm Dave Anthony, and this is Fox News.
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11: 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I'm Laura Smith in the MNC News Center.
12: Good morning. I'm Sean Zimmy. It's good to be with you here on this Friday, August the 7th, 2026. Your news continues now here with our top local stories on Michiana Mornings.
11: All right. The school city of Mishawaka is moving ahead with a plan to borrow up to $7 million for building improvements.
13: The school board held public hearings Wednesday on a proposed bond to help pay for projects, including roof repairs at Mishawaka High School and John Young Middle School. Superintendent Theodore Stevens said that sections of both roofs have outlived their useful life. Officials say the bond would be repaid through the district's existing general fund and would not increase local property taxes. Any projects would still need final approval from the school board. Tommy Lee, MNC News.
12: Suburban Mayor James Mueller's now vetoed a non-binding common council resolution that involves the proposed Midwest Continental Divide Trail Commission. Mueller says the resolution contains false and misleading claims and says that state law already protects local control over zoning and land use. He also says the commission has no eminent domain authority and that any such actions would still require common council approval.
10: 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Traffic update.
12: Foggy outside this morning. Know that. By the way, the fog advisory is expected to last until 9 a.m. unless they extend it. Not sure if they're going to do that or not. Despite the fog, not seeing any slowing out of the ordinary. Most of our slowing is in construction zones. Yet again today, and in St. Joseph County, one of the thickest is near Crumstown Highway off of State Road 23. Traffic in the southbound lanes is now crawling. Just a heads up, speaking of fog, the closer you get to LaPorte, the more thick it is. Still measuring like zero visibility out in that neck of the woods. But getting there on State Road 2 and US 20, I'm not seeing any kind of delays or slowdowns near the work zone where the big data center is going in. Downtown South Bend rush hour traffic is starting to really slow down now on Sample Street. We got a slowdown starting at Franklin, headed eastbound toward Fellows, and then the LaSalle Avenue corridor, that's all filled in this morning. In Mishawaka, your tightest spot now is definitely in that Twin Branch neighborhood where work is being done. Both directions of travel crawling between Vistula Road and Bittersweet Road. Elkhart County looks normal, but don't forget, in downtown Elkhart, the Grand Prix races, action begins this afternoon. They got a bunch of streets closed off to build that racetrack. Anything in your path, 574-2595-953.
10: Now, from the Glass Doctor of Indiana Weather Center, here's your Storm Alert weather forecast.
14: Areas of patchy fog this morning, but otherwise we'll see partly sunny skies with a chance of a few showers and thunderstorms. High temperatures today around 83. We'll drop down to 67 overnight tonight. Still a chance of a rain shower. And then for Saturday, partly sunny, slight chance of a shower or thunderstorm. High temperatures will be right around 80. I'm WSBT 22 Chief Meteorologist Carrie Pujol.
12: Right now, cloudy skies, fog, 65. 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
4: Police are investigating the death of a man from Claypool. 35-year-old Brian Gamble was found dead early Wednesday night near the Germany Bridge public access area along the Tippecanoe River in Fulton County. Deputies were following up on a welfare check when they found Gamble. The cause of death is under investigation.
3: Niles police are investigating an armed home invasion that happened on Marion Street.
5: Officers were called to the 1100 block around 11 o'clock Tuesday night, where they learned a woman was confronted by two armed men as she was unlocking the door to her home. Police say the suspects forced their way inside, assaulted the woman, and then stole cash along with other personal belongings before fleeing. The victim suffered minor injuries and did not need medical treatment. Investigators are asking anyone who saw suspicious activity or who has home security or a doorbell camera video from the area to contact Niles Police. A reward is being offered for information leading to the suspect's arrest. Brian Ford, MNC News.
4: A man is dead after a hit-and-run crash in Elkhart. Police say the victim was struck by a pickup truck late Wednesday night in the 2200 block of South Main Street. He later died at the hospital. Officers located the truck and arrested a 20-year-old man on preliminary charges of leaving the scene of a fatal crash and causing death while operating a vehicle with a blood alcohol content of 0.08 or higher.
3: One person was hurt, and unfortunately, a cat died in an early morning house fire in Bago Township. Crews were called around 1:30 yesterday morning to the home at the 56,000 block of County Road 1. Had the blaze under control within about 5 minutes, but officials say one resident escaped through a window and got hurt. Firefighters rescued a second cat and was able to revive it with oxygen, but unfortunately, that first cat did not survive.
4: And new this morning on MNC, new research suggests Indiana is one of America's biggest soccer hotspots.
6: Following the 2026 FIFA World Cup, SeatPick analyzed Google search data for soccer-related terms and found Indiana ranks fourth nationwide, with more than 6,300 monthly soccer searches per 100,000 residents. California topped the list, followed by Connecticut and Minnesota. Researchers say the World Cup has helped fuel growing interest in both professional and grassroots soccer across the country. Alyssa Foster, MNC News.
3: Hey, once again, last night, thank you so much to everyone who attended our sold-out trivia night with 95.3 MNC and Monterey Mexican Bar and Grill. Our proceeds this year benefited Resale to the Rescue, and through ticket sales and then the raffles that we had and the mulligans that were purchased helping folks with their scores, we raised over $2,100 for Resale to the Rescue.
4: Yes, we're so excited. I won dog food and a stay at the Kreider Critter Hotel, which I must admit I thought was a spa.
3: Yes.
4: When I put my things in there for myself, not really noticing the word critter might give it away. But all I saw was hotel, and I'm like, I'm in.
3: Yeah, I know.
4: Laura, I'm in.
3: Laura says to me, "Ooh, a bed and breakfast." And I'm like, hang. Nope, not quite.
4: But I won, and it will go to good use, and I'm excited.
3: Absolutely. Hey, a shout out to Juan from Monterey Mexican Bar and Grill.
4: Yes.
3: Not only was he working, he was working hard. And then I found out it was actually his birthday.
4: And found out he wasn't supposed to be working that night because it was his birthday. But then his boss said, hey, we've got this big event. We need you. So there he was working on his birthday. God bless you, Juan.
3: Yep. He did
4: and
3: a
4: Vanessa,
3: great job.
4: Vanessa and Vilmer. They were the three staff at Monterey Mexican Bar and Grill. Talk about nice people.
3: Yeah.
4: Talk about so obliging. And to be able to handle that many margarita orders in one room.
3: Yeah.
4: I mean, God bless them. I kept seeing them come out with these frozen, different colored margaritas.
3: Yeah.
4: And I'm like, how are they keeping this straight? Honestly, we had 150 people there, didn't we?
3: I don't know
4: eight
3: what the actual count was.
4: Oh, no,
3: but
4: sorry. 80. Yeah. Good mathematician.
3: Yeah. 80 plus a bunch of kids because Gary had a huge table.
4: Yeah.
3: Brought his whole family.
4: Oh, yeah. They were great.
3: They were great. And the kids were so well behaved.
4: Oh,
3: in
4: my
3: fact,
4: gosh.
3: One of our listeners said that the kids were better behaved than me.
4: Oh.
3: And I promised to keep it PG-13.
4: You did.
3: And I did. But what I did not realize is that one of our questions.
4: Oh, my Lord.
3: Yeah. One of our questions, and it was in the musical category, and it was about Steely Dan.
7: Well, you wouldn't even know a diamond if you held it in your hand.
4: My favorite band in the world.
3: Laura's,
4: thank you
3: Laura's
4: very much.
3: Laura's favorite band. And
4: he had a question down there, and I read it, and I was like, I'm not sure if that's really the answer.
3: Yeah.
4: Because the story that I always heard about what the name of the band was something definitely not PG-13, not even PG-43.
3: Basically, what Laura is saying is that the name Steely Dan, that the band was named after an adult device.
4: I wasn't going to say it.
3: Well, I said it in the most G-rated fashion I could.
4: Yeah.
3: Now, last night, I was giggling and laughing and, you know, that kind of thing. And, you know, getting strange looks and stuff. And you were, like, looking at me like, don't go there.
4: I was like, I can't believe this is happening right now.
3: Yes. Yeah. Who knew?
4: And the question had something to do with what novel did it come from. Okay, so that's fine.
3: Yeah. Well, the novel was called Naked Lunch. I should have known right then.
4: Yeah, Naked Lunch.
3: Yeah, Naked Lunch was the name of the novel.
4: Didn't we have a story about a place where you can have a naked lunch now?
3: Yeah, in Florida. It's a restaurant in Florida
4: okay.
3: now. Yeah,
4: goodness,
3: but,
4: it's not here yet.
3: Yeah, but nonetheless, despite that, it was a great time.
4: Oh, my gosh.
3: Oh,
4: so fun.
3: You know what? And I also want to give kudos to members of our own staff, too.
4: Yes.
3: Tim, David, Chris. I'll tell you, without those three guys there Chris was out there doling out the arm's worth of tickets.
4: Yeah. And poor Tim, he was loading in that 80-pound dog food bags, two of them.
3: Yeah.
4: And then he had to cart them back down to my car because I won them.
3: Mm-hmm.
4: I did give him, though, a bag of it because that actually is the kind of dog food his dog eats.
3: Yeah. And those bags were heavy. I picked one up and I'm like, whoa,
4: seriously?
3: This feels like a small, this is like a, you know, a teenager. This is like hefty as a teenager. And then David, he did all the audio visual.
4: Yes.
3: So and he was there for hours setting it up yesterday.
4: Yeah,
3: so.
4: Absolute doll. So we have a great staff here and we thank them. And
3: especially the listeners.
4: They care. They're so good to our listeners.
3: Yeah.
4: I love that.
3: Yeah. And you know, listeners were great to us. So.
4: Oh, my gosh. Too much fun.
3: Yeah, very much.
4: Way too much fun. We're going to do it again.
3: Yep, absolutely. MNC News Time, 8:17.
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3: At 8:19, recent data shows Americans are paying higher prices for groceries. The Bureau of Labor Statistics reporting the year-over-year price of ground beef rose by 12%, with other items such as milk, tomatoes, and coffee also seeing price hikes. Agriculture Secretary Brooke Rollins says prices have dropped on several other staples.
11: Eggs are actually down way more than, I think you said, 17%. I think they're actually down about 90%. Berries are down, fruits are down, chicken breasts are down.
3: Rollins says President Trump believes inflation will also drop when the U.S. war with Iran is over.
8: And avocados from one Mexican state will not be permitted to be imported into the U.S. for the time being.
12: The U.S. government is suspending inspections of avocados to be imported into the country from the Mexican state of Michoacán. Without inspections, the avocados are not permitted to enter the U.S. The pause comes amid security concerns as the U.S. Department of Agriculture reveals two of their inspectors were both assaulted and held against their will while in Mexico. They have since been released. According to U.S. Ambassador Ken Salazar, Mexican officials blamed protesting laborers, but the U.S. says organized crime in Mexico is trying to smuggle avocados from other Mexican states not approved for importing. Eben Brown, Fox News.
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3: Again, traveling on Stairwell 23 to or from North Liberty. Your tight spots right now are near Crumstown Highway headed towards South Bend. Traffic is crawling in that area. It's also crawling northbound right on 23 in North Liberty from about the town to about New Road. That is the stretch, those two stretches that are very tight for you right now. In Mishawaka, also very tight, is the Twin Branch neighborhood. Westbound lanes of Lincoln Way, slow and crawling, bittersweet to Vistula Road. We have slowdowns in the eastbound lanes as well, but they're not nearly as tight or thick. Checking out Elkhart County roads, we're slow go. County Road 17, south of the bypass at County Road 18. Everything else looks fairly normal. 12 is good from New Buffalo all the way past White Pigeon. That's our entire listening area. But heads up, the US 12 garage sale is on. And so there's going to be extra traffic on that entire stretch of 12 and people crossing the road. So be very, very careful if you're one of the garage sale bargain hunters or if you're one of the drivers trying to dodge them. Anything in your path, text in 574-2595-953.
13: Now, from the Glass Doctor of Indiana Weather Center, here's your Storm Alert weather forecast.
14: Areas of patchy fog this morning, but otherwise we'll see partly sunny skies with a chance of a few showers and thunderstorms. High temperatures today around 83. We'll drop down to 67 overnight tonight. Still a chance of a rain shower. And then for Saturday, partly sunny, slight chance of a shower or thunderstorm. High temperatures will be right around 80. I'm WSBT 22 Chief Meteorologist Carrie Pujo.
3: Just can't shake that fog. Here are your foggiest of fog spots this morning. Zero visibility still reported in LaPorte, Knox, and now you can add Plymouth to the list. 0.3 mile visibility in Stevensville, Michigan, and on the Indiana side, Winnemac, also Warsaw, Syracuse, Goshen now with 0.3 mile visibility. So it's in and around all of us here in South Bend and in Mishawaka. Our current temperature right now, 65 degrees at MNC, and your forecast covered by Chrisman Custom Painting. 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
3: 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Yesterday we asked, have rising health care costs caused you to delay medical care or a procedure? And here are the results. 67% of poll takers said yes, they have had to delay health care. 33% said nope, not so far.
8: And here's today's question. How concerned are you about the increasing number of large wildfires across the western U.S.? Take the daily poll at 953MNC.com. 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
24: In Mishawaka, the low price is at the Citgo on Lincoln Way West at $3.49 a gallon. A dime less, $3.39 in Elkhart at the Shell Station on East Mishawaka Road. In Plymouth, the Murphy USA on North Oak is at $3.46. Shipshawana's BP on West US 20 is $3.59. And in Edwardsburg, both the Emeco and Marathon stations on US 12 are at $4.19. 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
3: We are an hour out from the bell ringing on Wall Street right now. Everything's in the green. Dow up 68 points. NASDAQ futures up 170. And the S&P 500 futures up by 20. It's 8:30.
25: Fox News, I'm CJ Papa. Major roadblock for Todd Blanche, who wants to ditch the interim label and become President Trump's full-time U.S. Attorney General thanks to a decision from a senator from Alaska.
26: Lisa Murkowski says she will oppose Todd Blanche's nomination. Murkowski says, quote, the country needs an Attorney General who will check the worst impulses of this administration.
25: Fox's Chandler Painter, A.G. Blanche, can only lose one more senator since Maine's Susan Collins. The senator will vote no against him. President Trump signs a pair of executive orders on birthright tourism and birthright citizenship.
27: We had a very unfortunate decision in the Supreme Court concerning birthright. It was close, but a very, very unfortunate decision. So we're making adjustments.
25: The ACLU says it'll fight it. 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
4: 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Good morning. I'm Laura Smith in the MNC News Center.
3: And I'm John Zimney. Welcome to Friday's edition of Michiana Mornings. Let's march on now with more top local stories.
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28: 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Hundreds of yard sales, antique dealers, and vendors will take part in communities including Three Oaks, Buchanan, Niles, Edwardsburg, and Sturgis. Organizers recommend bringing cash and arriving early for the best selection. And be very careful crossing the highway if you're planning to take part. Heather Starr, MNC News.
3: A Monroe County, Michigan man is taking legal action after a foodborne illness outbreak left him facing weeks of serious health problems. Lucas Burnham says he became severely ill after he ate at Taco Bell and was later diagnosed with cyclosporiasis. He's now part of an explosive federal lawsuit against lettuce supplier Taylor Farms and Taco Bell, seeking damages as well as accountability.
4: And police are investigating the death of a man from Claypool. 35-year-old Brian Gamble was found dead early Wednesday night near the Germany Bridge public access area along the Tippecanoe River in Fulton County. Deputies were following up on a welfare check when they found Gamble. Cause of death is under investigation.
3: Turning to the tech file, iPhone users are getting a fresh set of tools designed to make everyday messaging smarter and easier.
1: Next month's iOS 27 update includes changes to the Messages app with features like one-tap suggestions for photos, emails, and calendar updates based on conversations. The update also adds improvements for group chats with non-iPhone users and lets Siri AI draft messages in a user's voice. Brian Ford, MNC News.
4: Checking in on the health news file, Hoosiers with heart disease can improve with the right medication.
6: The American Heart Association says in a study that nearly one in three adults with high blood pressure may need medication. WISH-TV reports that heart disease is called the silent killer because many don't know they have it until health problems related to the disorder begin appearing. High blood pressure is usually a combination of genetics and environment. Dr. Kyle Frick is a cardiologist for IU Health. He says prevention is best, or at least monitoring symptoms and getting the right medication is key.
7: There are all sorts of different classes of medications. We have things like beta blockers, which can lower blood pressure, and then other commonly used ones are things like lisinopril, losartan, amlodipine, hydrochlorothiazide, all different classes. So if people don't tolerate one, it doesn't mean you won't tolerate another one.
6: High sodium diets, alcohol consumption, smoking, inactivity, and obesity are all contributing factors to heart disease.
4: And that's Sari D reporting.
3: Sorry about that. The Elkhart County Barbecue and Brew Fest returns tomorrow to the Elkhart County 4-H Fairgrounds, raising money for the Boys and Girls Clubs of Elkhart County. The event runs from 4 p.m. into the evening hours and features more than 25 grill teams competing for the 2026 Grill Master title. Guests can sample burgers and vote for the fan favorite, enjoy live music from the Whistle Pigs and the 1985. VIP tickets are now sold out, but general admission tickets, those are still available.
4: I'm making posts on our Facebook page right now.
3: Mm-hmm.
4: Okay, so I put the pelicans up there, and according to my neighbor, they're still there across from my house on the St. Joe River, and they're mingling with the swans. So, he said you have to use your binoculars to differentiate.
3: Okay.
4: Like which ones are the pelicans and which ones are the swans.
3: All right. So our listeners can check out these photos right now on Facebook, you say, of pelicans on the St. Joe River, which we think they're pelicans. One of our listeners actually asks, it's Michael, and he's like, are you sure they're not cranes?
4: No.
3: And
4: everybody is saying pelicans, so I'm assuming they're smarter than I am.
3: Yeah, and I looked at a picture of crane, and what your picture looks like does not look like cranes to me.
4: Yeah, no. These are the very long, pointy beaks.
3: Mm-hmm.
4: And
3: do they have like a big, like under the beak, do they have like that big...
4: like a wobbly thing?
3: That wobbly, like a turkey waddle thingy.
4: I don't... Not the ones that I see on the pictures.
3: Okay.
4: Go ahead and look on our Facebook page.
3: Okay, I'll look.
4: But I also just uploaded a picture that Brenda took of us last night of you and Casey and I.
3: Oh, at trivia night?
4: Yeah, and we should have some pictures today.
3: How deep into our margaritas were we at that point?
4: Pretty deep, because we were... We were on our second ones.
3: Okay. Are my eyes open?
4: Yeah.
3: Okay.
4: Your eyes are open. So are mine. We look like we're having a ball, which we were. And then we'll post pictures later of like the group. It was a big group.
3: Yeah, it was. Yeah, it was sold out. It was packed wall to wall, folks.
4: It was so fun.
3: Yeah.
4: But anywhere, so you can see that now if you like.
3: Let's finish up the news quiz here, where all you have to do is answer a question based on today's news. And our question today
4: where is this morning's back-to-school backpack giveaway taking place?
3: And gosh darn it, Clara Wayne all the way up in Dowagiac knew today's answer, which is Four Winds Field.
4: Wonderful.
3: And for her effort, she gets a family four-pack of tickets to see the South Bend Cubs at Four Winds Field.
4: Oh, that's great.
3: Yeah.
4: Now, what is her name? Clara Lane?
3: Clara Wayne.
4: Oh, Wayne.
3: Yeah, Clara Wayne.
4: Oh, I love the name Clara.
3: Mm-hmm. We'll play the news quiz with an all-new question on Monday morning.
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9: traffic update.
3: All right, we have thick fog all around us again. Your hot spots with either zero visibility or near zero visibility remain the LaPorte area, also Winnemac, and then as you kind of head toward the eastern portion of our listening area, Warsaw and Goshen, which is down to 0.3 mile visibility right now. So it's kind of encompassing us here in the South Bend and the Mishawaka area. We have light fog outside our studios here, so you have to contend with that. By the way, the dense fog advisory lasts until 9 o'clock this morning. All right. No other slowing other than the construction zones and the bypass the toll road. They're good. And even despite the fog, if you're headed west into LaPorte County, anything in your path, you can text in 574-2595-953.
9: Now, from the Glass Doctor of Indiana Weather Center, here's your Storm Alert weather forecast.
11: There is a patchy fog this morning, but otherwise we'll see partly sunny skies with a chance of a few showers and thunderstorms. High temperatures today around 83. We'll drop down to 67 overnight tonight. Still a chance of a rain shower. And then for Saturday, partly sunny, slight chance of a shower or thunderstorm. High temperatures will be right around 80. I'm WSBT 22 Chief Meteorologist Carrie Pujol.
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8: 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Wow.
14: Good morning.
8: Well, yeah.
14: You know,
8: so
14: I have.
8: Yeah, go ahead.
14: I have a dark complexion, especially in the summer. But you always make me blush, Laura, when you say the great Mike Bernard or whatever.
8: Oh,
14: you
8: got to
14: tone it down.
8: I can't.
14: You make me blush.
8: Well, because you're famous here.
4: You're famous to our listeners. Everybody loves your show and your segments. So that we give you the right kind of introduction, okay? That only famous people get. All right. Well, I'm glad you're blushing, but I don't know if Wall Street makes you blush. And again, given the surge that had been happening this past week, what has been the big driver? What's going on? I mean, I think it said it was changing a little bit this morning, but what does the move mean for valuations for everyone?
14: Yeah. Okay. So a lot of moves on Wall Street, and yep, payroll numbers just came in a few moments ago. Terrible, like, or disappointing. And we actually lost jobs and they were expecting a gain, adding over 80,000 jobs. We lost 23,000. Market's actually reacting to that sort of positively, but I don't think it'll stay positive. We'll see. But yeah, I mean, it's been unbelievable. 5 trading days on Wall Street. I mean, we last Friday we were talking about these big tech companies and their CapEx. Remember, their capital spending, where these companies were wildly profitable but didn't have any cash flow because they were using all of their cash to build up infrastructure for AI. And so as of right now, I think Meta is the only one of these big companies that actually has positive cash flow. And personally, I'd wonder if it's one of the weakest companies out there. But they're all taking their cash and dumping it into spending. And that had been weighing down tech stocks. A complete reversal this past week. We saw Google advancing 5% one day, 10% the next day. The only one that's sort of left out, that's one of the big high flyers right now, is SpaceX, who's still in that post IPO sort of dip, which is very normal. What's driving it? Yeah, profits. I mean, when you look at the overall S&P 500 and especially the big tech names, their profits are unbelievable. We are near the biggest profit earnings per share that we've ever had on Wall Street ever. And some reports came out about how these tech companies are expecting to reinvest, you know, this capital expenditures and what they think that will do to drive profits out there in the future. And yeah, it's pretty encouraging, and it fits the narrative that I've been saying, not that I'm just wanting confirmation bias, but yeah, AI is going to be a significant force for productivity and advancing the market, but also in creating a bunch of uncertainty and some volatility. So keep your seatbelt on. But yeah, it's been great. Now, what's this mean for valuations? 2 things. I'm going to give you both the good news and the bad news. Bad news first. Always go bad news first. Valuations from an inflation-adjusted standpoint. So this is the Shiller PE. That's not going to be on the test, but it's inflation-adjusted. We are tied for the highest level we've ever been. So this is inflation adjusted, meaning the dollars of earnings on an inflation adjusted basis, the market is extremely expensive. Okay. So again, keep your seatbelt on. That's bad news. Good news. If you just look at forward PE, which is the one I care most about, if you look at forward PE, because earnings, so the price divided by earnings, because the earnings have accelerated so much, even these high prices, right now, the forward PE is starting to look more attractive relative to international stocks and other stocks. This is the cheapest. I'm not going to say cheap, but this is the cheapest the U.S. large cap stock market has looked in a couple of years since 2022. So one hand, yep, valuations are stretched. On the other, okay, they're expensive, but maybe not too expensive. So so all around, really great week for Wall Street, but keep your seatbelt on.
3: All right, Mike. But let me ask this. When you talk about stock market valuations, for investors who want to take part in the market upside but are nervous about a big decline, what could be the best options for them?
14: Well, you said the magic word right there, options. So right now, they track all these geeks. You know, you think I'm geeky. Guys, there's like, I'm normal compared to a lot of these finance people. They track the number of stock options, so call options and put options that people are buying and so on. And we are near on a 30-day running kind of rolling basis, but also over the past week, the number of call options that have been purchased are near record levels. So what does that mean? That's number one, a very bullish sign, like people are optimistic about the short term of the stock market, or just you know, trying to jump on the bandwagon because of how quickly things have rebounded. But it also means people could be using options to be hedging. And that's something that we do a lot of here at KFG. There's a few ways that you can do it. And I know a lot of investors are. But if you are looking and saying, wow, okay, AI is going to have a significant impact on the market, probably most of it good. Some of it could be some shocks and create some disruption. And is Elon right that in 10 years, no one's going to have jobs and robots will do everything? My goodness, that's scary. But like, what are the implications of that? I want to be an owner in the stock market, but I also want some downside protection. Using options is a great way to participate in the market, but have some cushion. How can you do that? One, and one of our favorite ways, the easy way, is exchange-traded funds that are structured so that you own the market, but you also own some options so that you're buffered or you're protected or you're hedged if the market goes down. You're going to go down some, but you've got some actual downside protection. That's one. Second is you go out and buy individual options yourself. We do this for clients as well, where you own it outright, not just in a mutual fund. And then lastly is you can use hedging to actually boost your dividend yield. Gosh, sorry for getting so deep here. But there's three ways that you can use options to basically still advance in the market, participate in the market, but manage your downside. None of that stuff I would recommend you do on your own. Work with your CFP on that and make sure it fits within your overall portfolio and financial plan.
3: All right. And I want to ask too, while we're talking about investing, what's up with these people on social media who are popping up saying now that you should get out of the stock market and just invest in treasury bonds because you get a high return and it's basically tax-free? Is that for real?
14: Okay, so one of my favorite podcasts, All In Podcast, these are brilliant guys. They, you know, are all billionaires, and they got this wrong. And they're extremely smart, way smarter than me, and they got this wrong. I saw all over social media as well, just like you mentioned. I've been seeing it. Oh, if I've got $1 million, treasuries are paying 5%. Why wouldn't I just take all my money out of the stock market, put it in this treasury paying 5%, and I could retire? Well, here's the deal. Treasury bonds, this is why they're getting all the hype. 30-year treasury bonds are right now, they're paying over 5% fixed, and it's treasury. So that's, I can't really use the G word, but that's guaranteed. It's guaranteed by the government for 30 years, 5%. That is incredible. So that if you are at retirement or near retirement, this needs to impact your plan. You probably need to get out of bond funds and be using strategically these treasury bonds. But for the rest of us, if you're thinking, oh my goodness, I'm going to get out of the market and put it in treasury bonds, let me be super clear. Treasury bonds are not tax-free. The guys on All In Podcast were saying, oh, this is going to be like a 10% guaranteed rate of return. Why wouldn't you do this? It's not tax-free. They're thinking it's tax-free. It's not. It's issued by the federal government, so you think it should be federally tax-free? No, it's tax-free to the state. It is taxable to the Fed. It's crazy, and people don't know this. And so, yes, 5.2, 5.3%, that's a very meaningful yield. But guys, over the long term, the stock market returns double digits. And so should this mean, well, do I need to adjust my bond holdings? Yeah, maybe, especially if you're near retirement or in retirement. But for everyone else, no, this is no reason to get out of the stock market or make some meaningful changes. There aren't the tax benefits that people think. You're not diversified, and there's more opportunity for growth out there.
3: Mm-hmm. All right. 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Mike, I'm going to tell you, you threw a lot at us today.
10: Yeah. And I have one real quick one. I forced my mother to buy some of that. Elon Musk's.
3: Oh, Starlink.
10: Starlink. Yeah.
14: Yes.
10: Was that a good move for me to do that to my poor mother?
14: No. Okay. So Starlink is all part of it's SpaceX. SpaceX is the company.
10: This
14: is all normal, guys. This is all normal. So, yeah, no, you did the right thing. With any investment, it's going to go up and going to go down. Typically with IPOs, they surge in the first week and then they go through maybe a 6 to 12 month lull. We're in that. Okay. We're in that. So, yeah, be patient. She's fine. Yep. Hold it for the long term.
10: Oh, thank you. Coming up in 2 minutes, a check of your top trending stories. Have a great weekend, Mike.
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0: Hi, it's John Sidney from Michiana Mornings to let you know about an exciting event coming to our area. The St. Joseph County Republican Party's annual Lincoln Day Dinner is happening Thursday, October 15th at Four Winds Hotel and Casino in South Bend. This year's featured guest is investigative reporter Nick Shirley, who gained national attention for exposing what's been called the largest taxpayer fraud scandal in United States history. And now you'll have the opportunity to hear directly from the reporter whose work has sparked a nationwide conversation, and he's bringing that same investigative focus right here, looking into potential fraud in St. Joseph County and Michiana. The Lincoln Day Dinner brings together hundreds of conservatives while supporting local Republican candidates and grassroots efforts. Tickets are available for the dinner, along with VIP experiences and corporate tables. 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
1: 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Donations to the St. Joseph County Republican Party are not tax deductible.
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3: JJ's Crumstown Tavern in North Liberty recently celebrated the grand opening of its new outdoor volleyball courts. Neighbors wanted more activities, which is why the tavern built the courts. Officials say Crumstown is a small community and they want to provide nice things for families and friends to do together, especially during the summer.
4: How about that? And Elkhart County is getting some big-time national exposure in the debut episode of a new travel documentary series.
5: The premiere of Kits Road Trip America on the Fun Roads TV network highlights some of the county's best-known attractions, including Quilt Gardens, Heritage Trail, Pumpkin Vine Nature Trail, and Wellfield Botanic Gardens. The episode also explores the region's Amish heritage. The show is airing nationwide through September on Fun Roads TV, which reaches more than 77 million households through cable, over-the-air television, and streaming platforms. Heather Starr, MNC News.
4: And I also want to remind folks that the big fundraiser for Zimmy's Tavern is taking place tomorrow. I believe it starts at 4 p.m., 5 p.m., right around, well, late tomorrow afternoon. And it is going to be a huge thing. And we encourage everyone who can go out and help support. Again, all the proceeds benefiting employees of Zimmy's. And, of course, Luis, who, suffered burns.
3: I would like to see if we can get an update on how he's doing. Continued prayers, though, for him, of course, and all the families affected by the fire.
4: Yeah, exactly. And but that is taking place tomorrow. I know a ton of people are planning to attend. And but if we could get even more folks out there, that'd be great.
3: Yeah.
4: Yeah, that'd certainly be great. And then also a final thank you to everybody who attended our sold-out trivia night last night. With the proceeds benefiting Resale to the Rescue, we raised over $2,100, which is great in itself. What's great for Casey, Laura, and myself, I'll just speak on behalf of all of us here, is that we were able to meet some new friends from the audience.
3: Yeah, the best.
4: Yeah.
3: The absolute best. We have the best listeners on the planet.
4: Mm-hmm.
3: We love you all, and we hope you have a safe and happy weekend. Enjoy.
4: Yeah, don't end up in our newscasts on Monday morning. We don't want to be reading about you. We want to be reading to you. So,
3: yes, of course.
4: All right, but do have a great weekend.
3: God bless.
4: And keep it safe. Glenn Beck covers you with all the issues after Fox News next at 9 o'clock.
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6: Jobs lost, not gained. I'm Dave Anthony, Fox News. We just got that hiring update, a worse-than-expected jobs report for July.
7: Negative 23,000. Unemployment rate drops in July to 4.1% from 4.2% in June.
6: Fox Business Network's Lauren Simonetti, that lost jobs last month unexpected. A gain of 80,000 jobs was predicted, and there have been revisions down. For May and June, 103,000 fewer jobs created than first reported. But on Wall Street, stock futures rise with less concern about a future Federal Reserve interest rate hike. The Senate may vote today on Acting Attorney General Todd Blanche's nomination, and this

0: second Republican plans to vote no. Lisa Murkowski joins Susan Collins opposing making Blanche full-time AG.
1: Murkowski said in a statement that she is concerned that the Trump administration could go forward with its proposed fund to compensate January 6th rioters, even though Blanche has said he will shelve the idea. She also said she has issues with the handling of the release of the Epstein files and what she called, quote, sweeping immunity protections granted to President Trump, his family, and their businesses, among other things.
0: That's Fox's Tanya J. Powers. If one more Republican senator sides with Democrats, Blanche would not be confirmed. Another congressman has lost a primary, the ninth one in the House this year. Andy Ogles, a Republican in Tennessee who had President Trump's endorsement, defeated by GOP challenger Charlie Hatcher, who was backed by Governor Bill Lee. Now, Lee can't run again. Senator Marsha Blackburn won the Republican primary to replace him.
2: We are a solid red conservative state, and all of these socialist communist policies end at the Tennessee state line.
0: Blackburn faces Democrat Jerry Green in November. Five teachers and staffers are dead at a school near Bangkok, Thailand. A 14-year-old student went on a shooting spree, wounding more than 20 others. He also killed his grandparents before going to school. The boy's also dead. He killed himself as well. 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
5: Our top local story, South Bend's Mayor James Mueller has vetoed a non-binding Common Council resolution that dealt with the proposed Midwest Continental Divide Trail Commission. Mueller says he refused to sign the bill because, in his words, it contains false and misleading claims that undermine the city's legislative process. The mayor says the resolution has no legal authority, and he argues that it was filed without the council's normal legal review procedures. Mueller says that a 2026 state law already clarified and reinforced local control, making additional legislative changes unnecessary. And the school city of Mishawaka is moving ahead with a plan to borrow up to $7 million for building improvements. The school board held public hearings Wednesday on a proposed bond to help pay for projects, including roof repairs at Mishawaka High School and John Young Middle School. Superintendent Theodore Stevens said that sections of both roofs have outlived their useful life. Officials say the bond would be repaid through the district's existing general fund and would not increase local property taxes. Any projects would still need final approval from the school board. I'm Tommy Lee from News Talk 95.3, Michiana's News Channel.
4: Now, from the Glass Doctor of Indiana Weather Center, here's your Storm Alert weather forecast.
6: Areas of patchy fog this morning, but otherwise we'll see partly sunny skies with a chance of a few showers and thunderstorms. High temperatures today around 83. We'll drop down to 67 overnight tonight. Still a chance of a rain shower. And then for Saturday, partly sunny, slight chance of a shower or thunderstorm. High temperatures will be right around 80. I'm WSBT 22 Chief Meteorologist Carrie Pujol.
7: Right now it's 67 degrees.
8: Hi, it's John Sidney from Michiana Mornings to let you know about an exciting event coming to our area. The St. Joseph County Republican Party's annual Lincoln Day Dinner is happening Thursday, October 15th at Four Winds Hotel and Casino in South Bend. This year's featured guest is investigative reporter Nick Shirley, who gained national attention for exposing what's been called the largest taxpayer fraud scandal in United States history. And now you'll have the opportunity to hear directly from the reporter whose work has sparked a nationwide conversation, and he's bringing that same investigative focus right here, looking into potential fraud in St. Joseph County and Michiana. The Lincoln Day Dinner brings together hundreds of conservatives while supporting local Republican candidates and grassroots efforts. 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
9: 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Donations to the St. Joseph County Republican Party are not tax deductible.
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1: Hi, it's John Sidney from Michiana Morning. So let you know about an exciting event coming to our area. The St. Joseph County Republican Party's annual Lincoln Day Dinner is happening Thursday, October 15th at Four Winds Hotel and Casino in South Bend. This year's featured guest is investigative reporter Nick Shirley, who gained national attention for exposing what's been called the largest taxpayer fraud scandal in United States history. And now you'll have the opportunity to hear directly from the reporter whose work has sparked a nationwide conversation, and he's bringing that same investigative focus right here, looking into potential fraud in St. Joseph County and Michiana. The Lincoln Day Dinner brings together hundreds of conservatives while supporting local Republican candidates and grassroots efforts. 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
7: All right. There's another congressperson.
8: We're losing another
7: trouble.
8: One.
7: A Republican?
8: A Republican congressman from North Carolina.
7: Oh, boy.
8: Is dropping his bid for re-election after the House Ethics Committee recommended he be censured over sexual harassment allegations.
7: Oh, wow.
8: So he said,
7: what'd he do?
8: Well, after much prayer and reflection, he's decided to withdraw from re-election. Okay.
7: So he prayed and reflected.
8: And reflected. That's okay. Correct.
7: And there was a lot of that. There was much of that.
8: There was.
7: Okay.
8: So apparently he engaged, according to the House Ethics Censure Board or whatever, the Ethics Committee, he engaged in persistent, unprofessional and inappropriate conduct towards two young female staffers. So,
7: like,
8: there's that. Okay.
7: Like, what'd he do?
8: Well,
7: what kind of inappropriate behavior?
8: There was behavior that would lead a reasonable observer to interpret it as sexual harassment, but it wasn't quite sexual harassment. Down to the letter of the law. He provided the young woman with lavish and recurrent gifts, made comments regarding their appearance and dress, invited them to intimate dinners and vacations, sending notes regarding their regarding his affection and inviting them to other activities as a way to spend time together. That bastard. Boy, you look hot. Want to go out to dinner?
7: Well, you can't do that. Can't do that.
8: I left that. Write little post-it notes. You look so hot today.
7: And we don't know that that's what it was, right?
8: Well, he left them notes. He left them little notes
7: about their appearance or whatever.
8: Yeah.
7: Could have just said you look nice.
8: Yes, he could have. He could have.
7: Might have said that. Maybe the word hot wasn't even in there. Maybe it was just, hey, you look really nice today.
8: Oh, you look beautiful today. Man, want to go out to dinner later? Are those new nylons you're wearing? That's great.
7: That's not going to work.
8: That's not going to
7: That's not going to work. No.
8: You know, I was thinking you need maybe some. You should go see my plastic surgeon.
7: Come here. That's not going to work either. No.
8: Nope.
7: Mm-mm.
8: Did you just get that dress? Because I need to buy you another one. Come here. Let me give you some money.
7: I don't think that's my friend. No.
8: Want to go on vacation? He offered to go on vacation with him?
7: Yeah.
8: Hey,
7: inappropriate.
8: Wow. I'm just sitting here thinking we're getting ready to go on vacation.
7: Hey, I'm going to France. You want to come?
8: Yeah.
7: The guy's married, right? Or is he married?
8: That's a good question.
7: Because you're going on vacation with your staff members?
8: Good question. I don't know that
7: he is. What about your wife? Maybe the wife was invited too. Who knows?
8: Right. Representative Chuck Edwards, North Carolina. Hmm. I don't know. He's 65 now.
7: Oh, wow.
8: Deny the committee. It doesn't say here. Maybe the wife already left him. He couldn't take him. He's always hitting up younger chicks. Yeah, it doesn't say in the story if he had much prayer and reflection with the wife.
7: Yeah, he's married.
8: Oh.

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7: Main Street's losses are Wall Street's gains. I'm Dave Anthony. Fox News stocks are rising. The Nasdaq's up almost 200 points after a worse-than-expected hiring report that's eased concerns about a potential future interest rate hike.
8: The number of U.S. jobs declined by 23,000 in July. Economists were expecting an increase of more than 80,000 jobs last month. Also, May and June job creation was revised lower by 103,000. The unemployment rate declined to 4.1% in July, though that may reflect more people leaving the workforce.
7: Fox's Jeanne Casola. Democratic Senator Elizabeth Warren reacted in a statement that President Trump's failing economic agenda is weakening the labor market. But the White House National Economic Council Director Kevin Hassett just told Fox there is good in the report.
9: So the strength is what we've seen before, construction workers, manufacturing workers, and so on. The weakness in this number were really just two things, government workers and a sort of rebound from all the employment we got from the World Cup, because the World Cup was ending.
7: A vote may come today for Acting Attorney General Todd Blanche's nomination, and a second Republican senator says she's a no. Lisa Murkowski joins Susan Collins, siding with Democrats opposing giving Blanche the AG job full time.
10: Murkowski says, quote, the country needs an attorney general who will check the worst impulses of this administration. I hope Mr. Blanche is able to achieve that if confirmed, but I simply do not have confidence that will be the case.
7: That's Fox's Chandler Painter. If one more Republican senator votes no, Blanche would not be confirmed. A student.

0: And shot up his school today near Bangkok, Thailand, killing five teachers and staffers, 10 people critical condition.
1: After fatally shooting his grandparents and before killing himself. Police said the shooter, who was 14 years old, fired 26 bullets and was found with 34 additional rounds. According to officials, the gun belonged to the boy's grandfather.
0: That's Greg Palcott. 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
7: 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Victor Garcia, MNC News.
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5: Now, from the Glass Doctor of Indiana Weather Center, here's your Storm Alert weather forecast.
8: Areas of patchy fog this morning, but otherwise we'll see partly sunny skies with a chance of a few showers and thunderstorms. High temperatures today around 83. We'll drop down to 67 overnight tonight. Still a chance of a rain shower. And then for Saturday, partly sunny, slight chance of a shower or thunderstorm. High temperatures will be right around 80. I'm WSBT 22 Chief Meteorologist Carrie Pujol.
9: Right now it's 73 degrees.
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0: Our top local story, South Bend's Mayor James Mueller has vetoed a non-binding Common Council resolution that dealt with the proposed Midwest Continental Divide Trail Commission. Mueller says he refused to sign the bill because, in his words, it contains false and misleading claims that undermine the city's legislative process. The mayor says the resolution has no legal authority, and he argues that it was filed without the council's normal legal review procedures. Mueller says that a 2026 state law already clarified and reinforced local control, making additional legislative changes unnecessary. And the school city of Mishawaka is moving ahead with a plan to borrow up to $7 million for building improvements. The school board held public hearings Wednesday on a proposed bond to help pay for projects, including roof repairs at Mishawaka High School and John Young Middle School. Superintendent Theodore Stevens said that sections of both roofs have outlived their useful life. Officials say the bond would be repaid through the district's existing general fund and would not increase local property taxes. Any projects would still need final approval from the school board. I'm Tommy Lee from News Talk 95.3, Michiana's News Channel.
1: Now, from the Glass Doctor of Indiana Weather Center, here's your Storm Alert weather forecast.
2: There is a patchy fog this morning, but otherwise we'll see partly sunny skies with a chance of a few showers and thunderstorms. High temperatures today around 83. We'll drop down to 67 overnight tonight. Still a chance of a rain shower. And then for Saturday, partly sunny, slight chance of a shower or thunderstorm. High temperatures will be right around 80. I'm WSBT 22 Chief Meteorologist Carrie Pujol.
3: Right now it's 77 degrees.
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7: Hey everybody, Casey Hendrickson here. 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

0: Weather forecast.
1: Early sunny today, 30% chance of showers, highs in the low to mid 80s, winds at 5 to 10 miles per hour. Overnight, mostly cloudy, 20% chance of showers, lows in the upper 60s, winds at 5 to 10 miles per hour. On Saturday, partly cloudy, 30% chance of showers, highs in the low 80s, winds at 5 to 10 miles per hour. I'm WSBT 22's meteorologist Aaron May.
2: Right now, it's 80 degrees.
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8: Hey everybody, Casey Hendrickson here. It's finally Friday where we get to sit down and answer your text messages and bring you up to date on the latest stories in the news. 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

0: so, Buck, in the grand scheme of things, if you're not from Michigan, I don't know that this would resonate, but in an intensely local battle over who is more normal, who is more connected to the average person from Michigan, I feel like this may well resonate.
1: Well, I hope it resonates, and I hope people see that this Abdul Al-Sayed guy is would be disastrous for the state of Michigan and in his role as a senator. Problem is, a lot of the things that he does bring to the table, he's telegenic, he's smart, he's got a good resume, good, you know, academic credentials. He does not seem extremely nerdy or extremely effeminate for a man, which is these days a problem for a lot of Democrat politicians. You know, he does not have some of the Tallarico deficiencies, among others. So there's a challenge there. There's an issue, I think, of will people care what he actually shows of himself when it comes to policy? Will people care when he shows that as a Michigander, he's really a like Democrat, you know, city guy and does not like something that is near and dear to a lot of people who live in that state? I don't know, Clay. I am worried. You know, we see this $20 burrito debate online among people on the right, and it's still going, by the way, and it's gotten kind of nasty. I mean, people are going after each other over this. They're doing the whole thing, the $20 burrito debate. And I got to tell you, there's a little bit of cope, as the kids say, a little bit of coping on the right these days with prices have not come down. And people can say, well, that's hard or that's whatever. Yeah, but they haven't. I mean, you know, we can talk about how it's difficult, but we were promised they would come down. And with the exception of eggs, where they actually have come down dramatically, prices have remained higher, or gone higher. And why does this tie into Al-Sayed? He's one of these guys who is tapping into the resentment and the frustration that a lot of people feel right now. So you know what I'm saying, Clay? This is the problem. He may not like Mackinac Island, but he's going to tell everybody he's going to bring their rent down and give them free health care. And some people will see through that, but I don't know. You're going to have to, it's a Friday in summer. You're going to have to make me feel a lot more optimistic and cozy about this, because I think this guy, I'm going to tell you right now, we both say it's going to be tight, so that's clear. I would not be surprised if he won this Senate seat.
0: Oh, well,
1: based on what I'm seeing and what I'm hearing.
0: It's going to come down to a couple of points, and I think you're right about affordability. But I do think when it's going to come down to a couple of points, whether or not, and let me say this. I obviously have a lot of opinions that people will say, oh, you're crazy, Clay. Yesterday, the golf people were mad at me over me saying, hey, you don't really need to travel with your golf clubs unless you're a great golfer. It's not the wind blowing. It's not your shaft being too strong. Got to be careful with that phrase. Oh, that's the reason why you shanked a shot 20 yards to the right. I got all sorts of opinions. I will say on video, in a documentary that you are filming, saying, I hate this place that is beloved by many people from Michigan, I don't think it's going to resonate very well for him. And Buck, I went into the mentions because I was curious how people from Michigan largely, because again, this is not a place. This is the other thing about it. It's not a place that's so well known. You know, if you were running for political office in Florida and you said, man, I hate Disney World, I don't think it would play very well. But Disney World is so huge that some parents might say that was the toughest week of my life. I had to chase my kids around. Like, it would be more understood, I think, to potentially be hyperbolic. As a Northern, Amelia responding, as a Northern Michigander, what? And then, like I said, Buck, also as a Northern Michigander, stop telling everyone how great it is in the summer. We're full. Adam, that video alone should disqualify him for the race. The dude thinks that every single thing the forefathers stood for. All of these are incredibly positive for Mackinac Island and ripping ripping him to the high heavens here. Somebody points out that maybe what he's getting at, and maybe he'll try to argue this, that Mackinac is too white for him. I mean, I've been up there. There's a lot of people from a variety of backgrounds that go. And again, Democrats and Republicans have big events at the Grand Hotel for decades. I don't think this is going to play very well. I do think the great job that Mike Rogers did directly addressing Democrats this morning, he's already going full on for, hey, if you like Michigan, then we are going to, we're going to be your candidate, whether you're a Democrat, Republican, or an independent. And I do think there's starting to be a little bit of real nervousness that is taking place. To your point, however, Buck, looking at the prediction markets, Abdul El-Sayed is a small favorite. I think he's going to lose. I think that that Mike Rogers is going to find a way to get this win done. But it is going to be incredibly close, and it's going to come down to 1% or 2%, I think, in the polls.
1: Well, we had Mike on. And look, Mike's a strong candidate, great background, you know, knows the game, knows how to play it. So I feel good about him in this race, but I'm merely saying he lost to Alyssa Slotkin, okay? And he lost to Alyssa Slotkin in the Trump wave year, right?
0: Yep.
1: So that's, meaning 2024, that's tough. That means that for whatever reason, there were over 100,000 ticket splitters in Michigan that went against him. And you got to think, who voted for Trump? They were in on Trump, but they weren't in. They went with a Democrat, Alyssa Slotkin, who is, by the way, very progressive and left. They're all, it's just a question of tone with these Democrats, Clay. You know, it's a question of how they couch. They all want the same things. Never forget when, I think it was 2020. Yeah, it was 2020. When, like, they remember when they had the clown car of all the Democrat candidates? They had so many Democrat candidates who were on stage. And they said, how many of you think that we should give Obamacare to illegals? And they all raised
0: their hands.
1: It was like 12 of them. They all raised their hands. Now, if you were hearing them on the campaign trail, you wouldn't have necessarily figured that out with all of them. Some of them you would have. Some of them were a little more cagey, but they all want the same things. Alyssa Slotkin, El-Sayed, they're probably different on Israel. That's just one place they may have some difference. But in terms of a lot of the main policies, there's going to be crossover, and we're in an off year here. So I also need more messaging from the GOP. I need more people in the Trump circle to be out there. Don't tell us affordability isn't an issue. Tell us what Trump is doing, because he has done stuff, what the Republicans therefore also are doing to help people. Talk about the increases in productivity, talk about rising wages, Clay, as you know, it just turns into a messaging war at this point. And whose megaphone is reaching more people in the key places at the right moment. And I'm concerned about what I am seeing. The vibes, which is another contemporary phrase used, the vibes right now are not where they should be for our team being able to count on a W in Michigan or some of these other very close races. So I'm just trying to get the team fired up. I think it'll all be fine, but I'm a little worried.
0: Eeyore over there. We'll come back. Yep. We'll keep breaking down everything as we roll through the final hour of the week. To honor the 25th anniversary of 9/11, the Tunnel to Towers Foundation has planned the most comprehensive commemoration in its history. Through September, the Foundation's Steel Across America tour, transporting a powerful symbol of resilience to communities across the country, an authentic steel beam from the World Trade Center. 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They've lost a lot of games here lately. Sorry, Cardinal fans. Where they're playing the Colorado Rockies. You can check it out for yourself. In honor of the 343 members of the New York City Fire Department who made the ultimate sacrifice on 9/11, the foundation is delivering 343 mortgage-free homes to heroes and their families while continuing their efforts to eradicate veteran homelessness. The 9/11 Institute's educational curriculum reaching classrooms nationwide while firsthand accounts are being shared through the 9/11 Speakers Bureau. 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
1: All right, welcome back in here to Clay and Buck. Since we were just talking Al Sayed and the current wave of left-wing and Marxist and extremely progressive folks who are ascendant with the Democrat Party, you got to think of Zora Mamdani, too. This guy has kicked this off in a sense, or maybe he was just early on the wave. But, Clay, the good news is, see, I'm finding the positivity. You could say I am now Mr. Silver Lining. The silver lining of this is that Zoran Mamdani has not fooled everybody, and he got booed off stage at an NYPD event. Listen to this, cut 7. I think you get the idea, everybody. That's the NYPD. Now, keep in mind, Clay, they all technically work for the mayor. The mayor, in a sense, is the commander-in-chief of the NYPD because the commissioner is operating at the behest of the mayor, and the police commissioner can be fired by and is appointed by the mayor. So they're telling the big boss what they think of him. Now, they have very strong union protections, and, you know, there's NYPD has some good contracts. My point here, though, is people who know are well aware, and that's encouraging, but there are people out there who I think will be fooled by this. And the presentation, whether it's Mamdani or El Sayed or some of these other very progressive left-wing guys, if you're slick, if you're well-spoken, can throw a little charm, a little razzle-dazzle out there, it's unfortunate, but it's true. A lot of people easily fooled.
0: I think all that's true. First of all, it's funny. Everybody just booing at him. But my thought as I listen to it is, doesn't that just strengthen Mamdani with his base? They would like for Mamdani to be being booed by police because to them that means that he's doing a really good job. So a part of me thought, why would he decide to go to this event when he knows he's not going to be received well? It was on Staten Island as well, which is the only bastion of sanity inside of New York City. I think that he sees getting booed like that as ultimately beneficial to his brand, which, again, I understand why he's being treated that way, but I think he would see that as a badge of honor, and many of the people who voted for him would also see that as a badge of honor.
1: Yes, you're right. It's actually brand enhancing for him to get booed by the NYPD, as crazy as that would seem to normal people. All right, you don't want to be like Mamdani. You want to be able to handle your business if things get crazy, if you need to get through the day. 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
10: I'm Tommy Lee, and among our top stories, police are investigating an apparent stabbing in downtown South Bend. They were called to the Transpo bus station on South Street just before 1 o'clock Thursday afternoon. Officers did not immediately say if anyone was badly injured or if a suspect was in custody. Anyone with information should contact Michiana Crime Stoppers. Now, your top national stories.
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11: News. I'm John Saucier. The Senate has passed the Lindsey Graham Russian sanctions bill. Pretty overwhelming, yes. The tally was 86 yay, 11 nay. Kentucky Senator Rand Paul, the lone Republican who voted against it. This will now be sent to the House, and they'll have to sync up with the Senate when they return from recess August 31st before it goes to the president's desk. Senator Darlene Graham presided in the chair and read that final vote tally. The disappointing jobs report for July, 23,000 jobs lost for the month, unemployment dropping to 4.1%. National Economic Council Director Kevin Hassett joining Fox to react.
12: The strength is what we've seen before, construction workers, manufacturing workers, and so on. The weakness in this number were really just two things, government workers and a sort of rebound from all the employment we got from the World Cup, because the World Cup was ending.
11: Healthcare jobs did trend upwards. 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
13: From the Glass Doctor of Indiana Weather Center, here's your Storm Alert weather forecast.
14: Partly sunny today, 30% chance of showers, highs in the low to mid-80s, winds at 5 to 10 miles per hour. Overnight, mostly cloudy, 20% chance of showers, lows in the upper 60s, winds at 5 to 10 miles per hour. On Saturday, partly cloudy, 30% chance of showers, highs in the low 80s, winds at 5 to 10 miles per hour. I'm WSBT 22's meteorologist Aaron May.
15: Right now, it's 83 degrees.
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0: Families need to be able to trust the system. Every patient waiting for that gift deserves complete confidence that our organ donation system is safe, ethical, and worthy of their trust. Absolutely. Scrutiny of Network for Hope in Kentucky began after the case of Anthony Thomas T.J. Hoover II. After an overdose in 2021, his family members agreed to donate his organs after they were told that he would not recover. Hoover's family spoke alongside Kennedy on Wednesday, saying Hoover was being prepared for an organ harvest surgery as he showed signs of life. And you heard her give her testimony. A hospital doctor refused to withdraw life support, according to Donna Rohrer. That's the sister. Hoover eventually recovered, although he has lingering neurological injuries as a result. Network for Hope will have a chance to appeal the decision. The group has previously said that it obeyed all laws and guidelines. Okay. And we run into that a lot, too. No, no, we've obeyed all of the laws and all of the guidelines. And we kind of went over where some of that gray area stuff is being argued by some of these harvesting networks. There's a big difference in we followed the guidelines, we followed the law, and that person is alive, and you shouldn't be taking their organs. Well, we don't think they will be soon, so we're going to take them anyway, and their life doesn't matter all that much. After all, TJ's not going to survive. Go take him home, make him comfortable. We'll take his organs later. It's 5 years later, he's still alive. And we gave you several of these cases previously. Barry Massa, the CEO of Network for Hope, released a statement regarding Kennedy's decision. Network for Hope strongly disagrees with Secretary Kennedy's decision to decertify our organization and will appeal this decision. Listen, I don't care what your guidelines say. If somebody is facing the possibility of recovering even a little bit, you don't snatch their organs out of their body. And you certainly don't do this bureaucratic hide behind some paragraph somewhere that says that you are allowed to kill somebody. There's a moral argument here. Forget about the legal stuff. NFH is compliant with all OPTN policies and has implemented a first of its kind pause in procedure process. This pause process is now Kentucky law, and NFH proudly worked hand in hand with legislators and regulators by providing input in the drafting both of the new law and its implementing regulations. Yeah, that means, okay, we got caught doing stuff that we weren't supposed to be doing, so we're going to try and have a seat at the table and make sure that our business is protected while we help them write this legislation. Despite this, and despite NFH's demonstrated dedication to improving organ and tissue donation outcomes across its service area, Secretary Kennedy has acted to decertify our OPO that serves 7 million people across four states. So you notice they're talking about and touting their dedication to the outcome after the organ is harvested. And really dancing around the fact that you might be killing people that shouldn't be dying. You know, Victor, last I heard, we have a homeless problem in a lot of the listening area, right? South Bend, Elkhart, Fort Wayne in particular, got some homeless problems out there. Bet a lot of homeless have some perfectly good organs to donate. Maybe not livers, but maybe some other organs. Hey, why don't we kill two birds with one stone, Victor? Get rid of the homeless, harvest some organs, save some lives, right? What's the problem? Come on. Cleans up blight. Put them out of their misery. Help people who need to survive. Come on, politicians, get on with it. What's the holdup? What seems to be the problem with wanting to go out there and be like, you know what? You're not doing anything with society and you're kind of a problem for us, but you got a good kidney. Let's go ahead and take your kidneys. We got some people over here who really need kidneys, including some kids. Like, we're going to help them out. Maybe you do have a good liver. Good luck finding a good liver with a homeless person, but maybe you do have a good one. Maybe you've got a good heart too. Who knows? Whatever else they want to harvest. And let's go save some people who can pay hospital bills and actually contribute to society rather than a homeless bum sitting out on the street. Why don't we do that? Again, two birds, one stone. That's essentially the argument that this place is making. The people who are alive, we're not valuing their survivability and longevity to be more valuable than what we do with the organs we take from their body. So we will prematurely end their life, kill them, because their organs are more valuable elsewhere. There's no difference. There is no difference from what I was talking about with the homeless and harvesting their organs and what was happening here. None whatsoever. And the CEO of this network is like, our outcomes are really good, and we're really working hard with legislatures to make sure that those outcomes are great, and we're compliant with all laws. Did you write the law to kind of make sure that you didn't get in trouble for, you know, trying to kill this guy that lived another 5 years and you said he wouldn't? This is a nationwide discovery last year. This is just one of those examples. And there are, you are watching it right now, there are people out there going, Secretary Kennedy is trying to get rid of organ donation. The hell he is. But if you're going to be donating organs, or your loved one is going to be donating organs, there's an appropriate time when those organs should be harvested. And when somebody is going to recover and going to be fine and is going to live on and has more time with their family and their loved ones and in their life, you don't get to end their life prematurely because you want to get the organ. And that's what this group was doing. And the fact that they're kind of defending that with outcomes is a little twisted. Got more coming up. You're tuned into The Burning Truth.
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0: Now, to be clear, like, I'm not saying that you shouldn't be donating your organs or anything like that. You do with your body whatever you want to do. I am just pointing out we have discovered that there is a major problem with this industry in this country. And for a long time, it was just going under the radar because nobody bothered to want to look. USA Today, August 8th, 2025. This is a flashback from a year ago when I talked about this. It sounds like something out of an Alfred Hitchcock movie or a tale by Edgar Allan Poe, but sadly, grisly stories of patient abuse related to organ transplants have proved all too real. A federal investigation, an oversight hearing by the House Energy and Commerce Committee, and a story in the New York Times have recently examined potential and actual incidents of patient deaths being accelerated for the purpose of procuring, some would call it harvesting, their organs. The stories speak to the problems inherent in giving control over organ donation to entrenched regional monopolies. Man, we keep coming back to the same problems over and over and over again, don't we? Federal officials at the Health Resource and Services Administration recently examined the conduct of Kentucky organ donor affiliates, one of more than 50 regional organ procurement organizations. According to the Wall Street Journal, a whistleblower reported to Congress last fall. So now we're going back to 2024. That the Kentucky OPO attempted to recover organs from a patient showing visible signs of life. In that case, the Health Resources Agency found documentation showing that hospital staff thought treatment of the patient was inhumane and unethical. They even called it euthanasia. This last year, from a whistleblower complaint the year prior, to what happened on Wednesday in Kentucky. The Federal Review found the incident far from anomalous. The agency concluded that the Kentucky OPO had consistently failed to assess whether poor neurological function in potential organ donors might be the temporary effects of a drug overdose or chemical sedation rather than permanent brain damage. The article goes on and on with other examples. I will include this article from last year in the Daily Show Prep on Substack today, just to catch you up to speed on what actually happened on Wednesday and why the story of TJ is so important. Don't forget, we're doing your phone calls. Well, not your phone calls, your text messages in the 4 o'clock hour, 866-71-TRUTH. More coming up on The Burning Truth.
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19: In the MNC News Center, I'm Victor Garcia. Among our top local stories, South Bend residents will have another chance to weigh in on proposed short-term rental regulations.
20: The city will host a public hearing Monday at 5 p.m. before the Common Council's Community Investment and Zoning Committees. Officials are proposing a permitting process and special zoning approval for non-owner-occupied rentals. The Common Council is expected to vote on the ordinance August 24th. Brian Ford, MNC News.
19: 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And if you're looking for family fun this evening, grab a blanket or lawn chair and head to Ullery Park for a free showing of Hoppers. 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
21: Fox News, I'm Jack Callahan. The Senate has passed a tough Russia sanctions bill named for the late Senator Lindsey Graham, who'd pressed hard for it.
22: The package penalizes countries continuing to purchase Russian oil and gas. Supporters say the measure will choke off a major source of revenue for Russian President Vladimir Putin to fund the war against Ukraine.
21: The Senate has voted to confirm more than 70 Trump appointees. A vote on Acting Attorney General Todd Blanche could come later today. Iran says it's continuing talks with Iran over the Strait of Hormuz.
23: They say they are getting very close to a deal. President Trump is insisting he's personally involved in any deal. He expects an announcement that could come as early as today.
21: Fox's Steve Harrigan. Saudi Arabia says it's bracing for a possible attack from Iranian proxies in southern Iraq and northern Yemen. 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
19: Checking traffic and weather, the US 12 garage sale continues all weekend. Watch for bargain hunters crossing the highway throughout the listening area. Watch for road repairs on Northside Boulevard between Ironwood and Clover. Detour with Mishawaka Avenue. There are street closures through and near downtown Elkhart due to annual Grand Prix races that take place today and tomorrow. In South Bend, Madison Street is closed between Michigan and Main, and US 31 has lane closures south of the bypass.
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18: Now, from the Glass Doctor of Indiana Weather Center, here's your Storm Alert weather forecast.
24: Partly sunny today, 30% chance of showers, highs in the low to mid-80s. Winds at 5 to 10 miles per hour. Overnight, mostly cloudy, 20% chance of showers, lows in the upper 60s. Winds at 5 to 10 miles per hour. On Saturday, partly cloudy, 30% chance of showers, highs in the low 80s, winds at 5 to 10 miles per hour. I'm WSBT 22's meteorologist Aaron May.
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1: Hey, good afternoon. Thank you for tuning in to The Burning Truth. I am your host, Casey Hendrickson. All righty. Got a lot to get to, and we will still get to your text messages here. A couple of you are messaging me about the Oregon thing. There was an extra story that was in that that old document that I wanted to reiterate to everybody. Come on. Now my internet is just completely and totally just crapped and froze on me. So that's fun. Well, I can't read it to you now, I guess. Anyway, basically what happened is they were highlighting a case that happened in Alabama. The New York Times did an investigation on this. They talked with 55 hospital employees in 19 different states that had seen some example of horrific organ harvesting something or other. Okay. And one case in particular, they had taken a look at, and this woman was on the table and they were going to harvest her organs. They cut her open only to find out that her heart was still beating. And that was in Alabama. So this is in 19 states that were documented just in the New York Times article that was kind of covering this thing. So this is a nationwide, ongoing, major problem that we have got to deal with in this country. And I think, unfortunately, it was able to just kind of go under the radar for a long period of time because, well, you know, hey, it's doing a good thing, right? It's saving lives. So let's just go ahead and, you know, forget about everybody else. They're going to die anyway. We don't really care about that. So we'll save somebody else. And if this person dies, this person dies. You know, it's kind of like the whole Ivan Drago. If he dies, he dies. You know, that sort of thing. A 75-year-old Trump voter says that he feels betrayed. Ah, here we go again. All right, what did Orange Man Bad do to this 75-year-old voter? Why did they got to put his name on there or his age on there? What does that matter? So anyway, this Trump voter is very unhappy, according to People magazine, because this 75-year-old guy got himself a young whippersnapper to be his fiance. And I'm sure that she was totally legit and not at all taking advantage of this dude. Like, I think we can all figure out this lady really does love this man. And there's going to be no shenanigans happening at all. She's 45. She's from Venezuela. Okay. So he's engaged to her. He's 75 years old. He voted for Trump and Trump deported her. Oh, that's a bummer. You know, when you import yourself a nice little toy and then that toy gets lost in shipping, that's always frustrating. I mean, we had an order once that literally went down into the ocean from China. Like that was a fun experience. Really, where the heck is our order? And like, oh, that boat sank. I'm sorry. What? My order is at the bottom of the ocean? Don't expect that, but it happens, right? So according to People magazine, a supporter of President Donald Trump said that he is disappointed in the current administration after claiming his fiance was taken by a group of ICE agents without explanation. Without explanation, guys. Keep that in mind. John Gannon, a Republican and Texas businessman, told CBS News that his fiance, Yasmin Suarez Reyes, 45 years old, was arrested by 8 U.S. Immigration and Customs Enforcement officers at the International Airport in Houston last month. The ICE agents allegedly swarmed her and rustled her off into a car with no explanation, Gannon said. I mean, I find that difficult to believe that nobody told him at all what was transpiring. So he does an interview with CBS, right? People magazine then covers it. And turns out her visa expired. She's in the country illegally. So perfectly legit. Come on, man. You're supposed to be like a rich, influential guy. You can't get your woman, your fiance, you can't get her on a fast track or something. You can't make sure that her paperwork is in order. You didn't even do the bare minimum here. Not to be writes that liberals are laughing at him for getting what he voted for, and the conservatives are laughing at him because they specifically voted for this. Yeah. Like I said, and I have a totally shallow and grotesque view on immigration where, like, if they're super attractive, I think they can stay. She's a pretty girl. She can stay. She's taking advantage of the 75-year-old man, but she broke the rules. That's how it is, man. Department of Homeland Security told People magazine that Reyes lawfully entered the U.S. in October of 2023 and illegally overstayed her visa. It expired on January 2024. So January 19, 2024. Victor, what year is it? It's 2026, right? So this is over two and a half years late. So she overstayed her visa 2.5 years. 75-year-old dude hasn't locked it down yet. Interesting, don't you think? While Reyes had an application into the government for asylum, DHS was quick to point out pending applications do not confer legal status. Now, she was from Venezuela, so she could have easily, you know, done the application with, hey, Venezuela is like a bad place, don't want to go there. I've got a fiance, we're not married yet. You know, can I stay? But again, that doesn't mean you get to break the rules just because you have the pending status. Trump ran on this. Trump voters knew that this was going to happen. It's kind of like that construction crew. Remember that construction crew in Florida? And they were working on the project. Was it for Florida State University, I think it was? And this major, like, construction company that was working on the dorms at, I think it was Florida State. Don't quote me on that, but I think it was Florida State. And they're working on the dorms and all of this other stuff, and like, I swept in and, like, took every one of his crew away. And they're like, well, we're not going to be able to finish the contract by the time school starts. Eh? You would have been able to finish the contract if you had hired Americans. Oh, we were Trump supporters. We voted for Trump. Okay, then why did you hire a bunch of illegal immigrants to work on your crew, dude? That seems to me like, one, you're not very patriotic, and two, you weren't really paying attention to what you were voting for, because I'm pretty sure that Trump made it very clear what he was going to do. I don't know if a lot of these people, like, who have extra resources or whatever, just thought that they were going to be exempt because, like, that's how politics is. Like, yeah, make sure you deport all of the other illegals. Not my illegals, though. My illegals are my illegals. You can get rid of the other people's illegals, particularly my competition's illegals, but my illegals get to stay. That's how I have my competitive advantage over all of my rivals. That's what I'm assuming. So this guy's hopping all over CBS News, People magazine, getting super butthurt that his 45-year-old fiance from Venezuela had to get sent back to Venezuela because they broke the rules for 2.5 years. And we're supposed to, what, feel sorry for you? I don't even care that leftists are laughing at this guy. Oh, you got what you voted for. Yeah, literally, he got what he was voting for. Like, I'm laughing just as hard as you guys are at him. Sorry. It is what it is. You knew what was going to happen. You had experience from his first time around and what he tried to do but was blocked from doing. You knew he was going to try and do it again and that he had a better game plan this time around. You had 2.5 years to get this thing done. Well, 3.5 years to get this thing done correctly. You didn't. So she's got to go home. And if you're really, truly worried about her safety, well, you could have used your resources, rich 75-year-old businessman, to keep her somewhere safe where she wouldn't have been in danger, and you'd be able to visit her. I don't know, some island or something like that. I don't know. But instead, you chose to just keep her here in the country illegally, risking deportation, which ultimately is exactly what happened. Where's the news media talking about them getting rid of the light-skinned pretty girl? I would expect them to do more stories on that, but they're focusing on him. They're not focusing on her. Got more coming up. You're tuned into The Burning Truth.
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9: Hi, it's John Sibney from Michiana Morning. So let you know about an exciting event coming to our area. The St. Joseph County Republican Party's annual Lincoln Day Dinner is happening Thursday, October 15th at Four Winds Hotel and Casino in South Bend. This year's featured guest is investigative reporter Nick Shirley, who gained national attention for exposing what's been called the largest taxpayer fraud scandal in United States history. And now you'll have the opportunity to hear directly from the reporter whose work has sparked a nationwide conversation, and he's bringing that same investigative focus right here, looking into potential fraud in St. Joseph County and Michiana. The Lincoln Day Dinner brings together hundreds of conservatives while supporting local Republican candidates and grassroots efforts. 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
1: Now, the live chat on Rumble is like, well, was he saving her for adrenochrome or did she escape? All funny. Don't forget to send your text messages to me. We'll start going over those in the next hour. 866-718-7884 is the number. 866-71-TRUTH. Well, CNN decided to run with a headline. The U.S. economy unexpectedly lost 23,000 jobs last month. Unexpectedly, huh? Unexpectedly. Well, that's interesting considering the data. This is why I keep telling you, like, don't listen to the media when they give you the surface data on the employment numbers. You have to dive into the important stuff. And you have to look at the updates and the, you know, everything that's, you go back and you do the rescan of what happened previously, because there's always two of those updates from a previous reading. You always have to pay attention to those. News media doesn't unless it can benefit them somehow, some way, usually around election cycles. But under Joe Biden, we knew that American-born workers were losing full-time work. There was a net loss almost every month. That means Americans were losing full-time jobs. Americans were gaining part-time jobs, but they were losing full-time jobs. Foreign-born workers were gaining full-time jobs, but not gaining part-time jobs. So essentially what had happened under Joe Biden, and we're talking about the numbers that ended up staying because a lot of his numbers were manufactured out of thin air and complete garbage. They artificially added a ton of jobs that never materialized. They were fake. But with Joe Biden, the numbers that were real, foreign-born workers were getting full-time employment while American workers were getting fired from their full-time job and were being forced to use one or two or three part-time jobs. Not good. That trend has been completely reversed under Trump. And we had a quicker than I expected and quicker than most people expected recovery in the parity between downsizing federal employment and the private sector. Some of those numbers ended up being a little ambitious. They corrected those numbers and it wasn't nearly as good as what a lot of people were saying. But then we've had some pretty good jobs numbers since then. And so you look at CNN and they're like, we've unexpectedly lost 23,000 jobs. But what does the data actually show? So here's CNN. July's job gains marked a sharp slowdown from June's total, which was downwardly revised to 20,000 from 57,000 following revisions. May's employment gains were essentially halved, dropping to 66,000 from 129,000. The July report fell far short of economists' expectations for a 95,000 job gain. Now, on the surface, sounds pretty bad. But there is a little nugget hidden. I do have to say this. At least they published it. Usually, I have to actually go to the BLS data and pull this out for you. But at least they published it. Driving July's job losses were sectors such as local government, which shed 57,000 jobs. Yes, absolutely. And leisure and hospitality, which dropped 40,000 jobs after losing 43,000 jobs in June. Okay, leisure and hospitality. All right, it's one of those sectors that ebb and flows, right? But here's the other thing. Top industries adding jobs were private education and health services, construction, and professional and business services. Wait a minute. Hold on a second. Victor. How can construction be adding jobs if only the brown people without citizenship do construction? That's what we've been told, right? You're not going to have anybody to build your houses or do construction because only illegals do construction. Americans don't do construction. That's what we're told. So how is it that the construction industry continues to add jobs? You can go back to scrolling. Sorry, I just had to use you as a prop. He was in the middle of something, but I didn't notice that until I had already engaged him. But they keep telling you that you're not going to be able to have a robust and healthy construction industry because only illegal immigrants do construction. Americans don't do construction. So how is the construction sector doing so well right now in hiring? Are they hiring more illegals? No, they're not. It looks like Americans are stepping into the jobs that you were previously told Americans did not want to do. Americans don't want to swing hammers anymore. Turns out they're okay with it, especially when they find out how much money's involved. So the government lost 53,000 jobs, and then the private sector got the number pretty much to zero. It's actually pretty good. So we lost 53,000 government, gained in the private sector almost 53,000, basically zero. That's good news. The unemployment rate also dropped from 4.2 to 4.1. That's also interesting. So it turns out that about 23,000 foreign-born workers no longer had a jobby job. That's what we're looking at. And CNN is like, look at the, we got 23,000 jobs just gone. And nobody knows where they went. They got deported. This 45-year-old Venezuelan who was waiting to take this 75-year-old man's money. It's probably why he wasn't marrying her after 3 years. He knew what was going on. Listen, that's a part of the arrangement, dude. You're 75 years old. You want a cutie who's younger than you and she needs a green card? It's a trade. That's a fair trade. Deal with it. But she's probably one of them. Had a jobby job. Now she doesn't have a jobby job. You dive into the data, you find out 23,000, these 23,000 jobs were foreign-born workers. It's exactly what we want. Those jobs are now available for Americans. Good to know. Got more coming up. You're tuned in to The Burning Truth.
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17: Billions for mining. I'm Carmen Roberts, Fox News. President Trump just announced a series of mining projects worth $3 billion,
18: which will create thousands of jobs and promote our economic stability and security.
17: And he also pledged more money.
18: I'm thrilled to announce that we're delivering $100 million to train the next generation of American miners. And you have a lot of you are in the room right now.
17: And the president says the mining projects include a $1.4 billion loan agreement between the War Department and Sila Nanotechnologies to build a battery facility in Washington state. And President Trump also had some strong words today after a U.S. appeals court ruled against him on the White House ballroom, calling the ruling a horrendous, politically motivated and unlawful action. The court barred construction of the $400 million ballroom project without congressional approval. And it is giving the administration, though, 2 weeks to appeal, which President Trump says it will do. Senate confirmation for Acting Attorney General Todd Blanche to become AG is hanging by a thread, but he picked up more support today from Senator Bill Cassidy of Louisiana.
19: Mr. Blanche is not perfect, and he will tell you this. But the choice is not between perfection and Mr. Blanche. It is between Mr. Blanche and another acting attorney general who may not run the department effectively under President Trump.
17: And Republican Senator Cassidy is dismissing any differences with the president, says he will vote to confirm Blanche. Two Republican senators, Susan Collins and Lisa Murkowski, say they will not vote for Blanche. If he loses any more GOP support, he will not be confirmed. And stocks in the week higher after investors bet a weaker than expected jobs report will give the Federal Reserve time to hold off on raising interest rates. The Dow up 151 points. The NASDAQ up 342. 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
22: I'm Victor Garcia in the MNC News Center. Among our top local stories, it's 19 years in federal prison for a man accused of drug trafficking.
23: A South Bend man was sentenced after pleading guilty to methamphetamine trafficking and possessing a firearm in furtherance of a drug crime. 29-year-old DeCarlos Christopher Smallwood received a 228-month sentence, followed by 5 years of supervised release. Investigators found about 669 grams of methamphetamine and a loaded firearm during searches of his home and vehicle in November of 2025. Brian Ford, MNC News.
22: An Elkhart County man has been sentenced following his conviction in a child molestation case. Aaron Habib received a 30-year sentence in the Indiana Department of Correction with 3 years suspended to probation. A jury found him guilty in June after a three-day trial on two child molestation charges stemming from incidents in January 2020. Now to Lakeville, where a locker will be the safest spot to store their cell phones inside this school year at LaVille Junior Senior High School. That's according to school leaders. They say if students do not put phones in their lockers, the phones could be in the cell phone cage in the high school front office, and a parent would be called to pick it up. Repeated fines could cost $25 each.
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22: Checking traffic and weather, the US 12 garage sale continues all weekend. Watch for bargain hunters crossing the highway throughout the listening area. Watch for road repairs on Northside Boulevard between Ironwood and Clover. Detour with Mishawaka Avenue. There are street closures through and near downtown Elkhart due to annual Grand Prix races that take place today and tomorrow. In South Bend, Madison Street is closed between Michigan and Maine, and US 31 has lane closures south of the bypass.
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16: Now, from the Glass Doctor of Indiana Weather Center, here's your Storm Alert weather forecast.
29: Early sunny today, 30% chance of showers, highs in the low to mid-80s, winds at 5 to 10 miles per hour. Overnight, mostly cloudy, 20% chance of showers, lows in the upper 60s, winds at 5 to 10 miles per hour. On Saturday, partly cloudy, 30% chance of showers, highs in the low 80s, winds at 5 to 10 miles per hour. I'm WSBT 22's meteorologist Aaron May.
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for the WNBA to bring that player over. If your coaches and your players are going to be running their mouths saying that we should be including trans players in our league, okay? You've got two opportunities right now. One is obviously exploiting your stupidity. The other one is a legit trans player. So let's see what the WNBA and the WNBA players, let's see what they actually think once they're really faced with the prospect of having to compete against somebody that is faster, stronger, and more capable than they are. And there's just not going to be a lot of competition. Gabby Williams, I have no idea who this is, but Gabby Williams is everywhere from the Valkyries. Yesterday, and the Valkyries have been, I get it. You guys are like, I don't know what the Valkyries are. It's a team, okay? It doesn't really matter. But the Valkyries in particular have been very outspoken from ownership all the way down that trans players should be in the league. So the Valkyries should be first in line to be pulling in Enos or this other player from Europe, right? They should be first in line to go ahead and draft them and bring them in. But this Gabby Williams chick is like, I welcome a man on my team or any team anytime. Uh-huh. We'll see. We'll see how that goes. They might even be okay with it in the offseason. Might even be okay with it training camp. They might even be okay with the first game or two. Next thing you know, when they start losing roster spots, they start losing the limelight, they start losing the endorsement deals, all of a sudden, they're going to have a change of attitude, I believe. So, I think Enos is, this is great. This is funny stuff. We'll see if they actually hold to what they've been espousing on the internet and on the court. I don't think there's been a WNBA response at this point in time. But there should be one. Remember when rapper Zuby identified as a woman to break the woman's deadlift record? Remember that? He's just a normal dude. He's in shape. He's fit. But he's not Hercules by any stretch of the imagination. Like, he's just a normal guy that takes care of himself, right? And happens to be, by the way, if you're looking for a good, clean rapper that raps about positive stuff, doesn't cuss, and lifts people up, and is kid-friendly, Zuby's your guy. We had him on the show during COVID. He's a great guy. Fantastic interview. Super nice dude. Went to Oxford, you know, good vocabulary, and just raps about Jesus, positive attitudes, hard work, good values, just a super, super good guy. Most of my kids like his stuff. But Zuby burst onto the scene one day. Nobody really knew who he was. He was just an up-and-coming musician at that time. And he's like, watch me shatter the women's deadlift record whilst identifying as a woman without breaking a sweat. And he did. He destroyed it, and then he walked away just to prove a point that the strongest woman ever at that particular exercise, the strongest one in history, was no match to an average dude. That was his point. And it was just, this is insane, and it's ridiculous, and we shouldn't be having men competing for this. Now, a lot of guys out there who are average will dominate athletic women in particular events. Not all the time. I'm not saying that, okay? There's certainly possibilities otherwise. But on the averages, like, you're not going to win. And you start looking at this absolute monster of a human being in Europe. And then you look at Enos, who's also, what is he, 6'10"? I've got a friend who's 6'9". Like, and it's freaky every time you're in his presence, right? Enos is 6'10", 250 pounds. Brittany Griner's the best chance you got against him, and that ain't going to work at all. So he's looked at, he said, the rules say I can. So I'm declaring. See you at training camp. Come on, Valkyries, you're out there mouthing off from ownership, coach, players. You should be jumping all over this. You're going to be unstoppable if you get Enos on your team. You got more coming up.

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20: Yeah, the name of... The name of the French basketball player that is a biological dude is Julie Tetart, 34 years old, second in rebounding and scoring, plays for Monaco from France. Biological dude. And, as a woman, does bodybuilding and plays basketball, begging for the WNBA to give them a shot. So even if you're going to look at it and you go, Enos has never identified as trans, Julie has, Juliette Tetart has identified as trans since 2021. So if you're so welcoming, 6'3", competes in bodybuilding and basketball, and that's something. All right, folks, if you're in Michigan, I told you before, the Michigan Senate race is going to be an interesting one. There's so much that is involved with all of this. But just in case you haven't heard the news yet, I don't know, Victor, how many people from Michigan you met over your time here? I mean, you've had a lot of people from Michigan, right? A lot of people even from Indiana go take a vacation to Mackinac Island. You know, Mackinac Island is great. It's Mackinac Island, right? The worst part about Mackinac Island is you have to drive through the rest of Michigan to get to it. I love parts of Michigan, but there's parts of Michigan, to be honest. You don't want to be there. But Mackinac Island's great. There are people who believe, and a solid case can be made, that Mackinac Island is the best of America, right? At least up there. So if you're running to be the senator from the great state of Michigan, where, you know, your summer house is going to be, shouldn't you probably like it? Well, it turns out that fake Dr. El Sayed hates Mackinac Island. Caught on a hot mic saying as much. Cue the audio. This is a documentary in 2020 about him.
21: Please watch your stuff.
22: I hate Mackinac so much. It's funny because, if we win, this is going to be the,
23: summer home.
22: I'm just going to be like, every time I've ever come here, I've hated it. Why am I here?
20: Yeah, I hate Mackinac Island. Gee, I wonder what ad Rogers is going to be playing in Mackinac. Oh, man. Even if you're a lib in Mackinac, which is a lot of them, that's got to tick you off a little bit, right? You hate Mackinac Island? Come on. Not the Bee writes, nobody hates Mackinac Island. It's one of the best places on earth. There are no motor vehicles allowed on this 3.8 square mile beauty, and it's got some of the best fudge you'll ever taste. Save your jokes for the weekend. It's like going back in time once you step onto the land there. Now, some people wrote, of course he hates it. It's Americana at its best. Beautiful places and things that stand for America are what these people seek to destroy. Hate to say it, Michigan, but you deserve him if he wins. Flush your state down the toilet. Every time. He just got the nomination, and it's just an endless supply of filth out of this guy. You know, okay, so one of the people he was running against was the ginger chick, you know, the lizard tongue lady. What was her name? Start with an M. Forget her name. But she's the lady who was given the Democrat response. Remember that? And she kept doing the lizard tongue. She kept doing that thing. And nobody understood what the hell she was doing. And then she had the weird, like, band entrance at the state convention in Michigan. It was very, very odd. And she just got obliterated, right? Distant third. But one of the things that sunk her campaign early was that people in Michigan uncovered her saying how much she hated Michigan, that she wished she could go back to California. So right out of the gate, because a lot of people thought she was going to be Mallory or something, I forget, they thought she was going to be the nominee. She was the one that had the energy from the state party kind of going into this thing. And the moment they found out that she had been trashing Michigan for years, hated Michigan, liked California, wanted to be in California, didn't want to be in Michigan, people were like, we're not going to vote for you. And so now you've got El Sayed and everything else that this guy is doing. I hate Mackinac. Hate this every time I come here. I hate it here. If we end up winning this thing, this is going to be like my summer house, and I don't even want to be here. I've got a feeling there's going to be a lot of people not around Mackinac Island who are going to be a little mad about that in Michigan, just because of what it means to people in Michigan. So people have done some really good like edits of this where they just have his words, because that was like following him around, just kind of boring. But people have done some edits where they show just the beautiful scenery and just his words over about how much he hates it. And yeah, it's not a great look for that guy at all. But is Michigan going to be wise enough, smart enough to not vote for him? That becomes the real question. Don't know. We'll see. We're going to talk about this court ruling just real quick. We'll get to your text messages here after the news break. A court ruled that Trump cannot build the White House ballroom. A 2-1 vote, D.C. Circuit blocked the plan to build the White House ballroom, ruling the administration likely cannot demolish the East Wing and begin above-ground construction without authorization from Congress. We've already been over this. This court has no say whatsoever. Trump and his team emphasized the need for a secure White House ballroom after the security snafu, the White House Correspondents' Dinner, when an assassin nearly breached the event with the president inside. And as we pointed out, you go all the way back to at least Bill Clinton, there has been open talk about needing a ballroom or some permanent structure at the White House so you're not doing these major events on the lawn or at the hotel where the Correspondents' Dinner takes place, because there's major problems with all of it. And this would solve a lot of those problems. Plus, frankly, it's embarrassing to invite the most powerful people in the world over to your house and you've got to traipse along in the muddy lawn. So this thing is, he clearly has the authority to do it. We've already broken that down. I'm not going to waste a ton of time doing it again today. This court is out of their depth. They're going to appeal. It's probably going to go to the Supreme Court. Supreme Court's going to rule in favor of the president. We've already gone over everything previously. But then again, it is the Supreme Court. There's always the chance that they just decide to do some weird, stupid thing, because they do that too. But another court stopping progress with authority that they don't have, and trying to say that he doesn't have the authority that he does have, and historically presidents have had. So I don't expect it to last. They've already said they're going to appeal, but we'll deal with it for now. They're probably just going to press ahead with the project if any of the previous indications on this project are to be believed. They're just going to, you know, steamroll ahead until they're forced to stop or given the absolute go-ahead. Your text message is 866-71-TRUTH, 866-71-TRUTH. We'll take those next on The Burning Truth.
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1: In the MNC News Center, I'm Victor Garcia. Among our top local stories, a man found dead near an I-70 power pole in Indianapolis is believed to have been electrocuted while trying to steal copper wire.
2: Stealing copper wire is really dangerous because utility lines carry high levels of electricity that can cause serious injury or death. And that's exactly what happened to David Lee Emmert, Indiana State Police say. They say he was trying to steal copper wire from an area owned by NDOT, and when workers working around that area saw him, he was lying in a ditch with his tools in his hand. Ryan Hedrick, Network Indiana.
1: 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They'll also play during Sunday Fun Day at 2:05 Sunday afternoon. 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
3: Fox News, I'm John Saucier. The Senate passing the Graham-sanctioning Russia and Iran Act, named for late Senator Lindsey Graham, who championed this legislation. Senator Darlene Graham, the sister and Senate successor of Lindsey, announced the vote tally from the Senate floor.
21: On this vote, the yeas are 86, the nays are 11. The 60-vote threshold having been achieved, the bill is passed.
3: The Senate is working on getting a vote together on the confirmation of Acting Attorney General Todd Blanche to serve as the official head of the Justice Department. Louisiana Republican Senator John Kennedy tells Fox he thinks Blanche will be confirmed, but when?
24: You could probably give me 2 hours and some good scotch, and I still wouldn't be able to explain it to you because I'm just not sure.
3: This might get lumped into a votorama of other major legislative items like the SAVE Act and other things. 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
1: Checking traffic and weather. 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Watch for bargain hunters crossing the highway throughout the listening area. Watch for road repairs on Northside Boulevard between Ironwood and Clover. Detour at Mishawaka Avenue. There are street closures through and near downtown Elkhart due to annual Grand Prix races that take place today and tomorrow. In South Bend, Madison Street is closed between Michigan and Maine, and US 31 has lane closures south of the bypass.
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19: Now, from the Glass Doctor of Indiana Weather Center, here's your Storm Alert weather forecast.
25: Partly sunny today, 30% chance of showers, highs in the low to mid-80s. Winds at 5 to 10 miles per hour. Overnight, mostly cloudy, 20% chance of showers, lows in the upper 60s. Winds at 5 to 10 miles per hour. On Saturday, partly cloudy, 30% chance of showers, highs in the low 80s, winds at 5 to 10 miles per hour. I'm WSBT 22's meteorologist Aaron May.
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0: And good afternoon. Thank you for tuning in to The Burning Truth. I am your host, Casey Hendrickson. Happy Friday, everybody. Good seeing everybody at Trivia last night. That was a lot of fun. Looking forward to doing that next time as well. Don't forget, you can send me text messages at 866-71-TRUTH, 866-718-7884, 866-71-TRUTH. Got a text message that says, Casey, you said before that you used to be in pest control. So I've got a question. How do you keep Canadian geese off of your driveway? And bigger question, how do you clean up their mess after they leave? This is not my area of expertise because we don't have a lot of Canada geese in Las Vegas. At least didn't when I was there. So I was never involved in the control of waterfowl. And when I first moved here, I'm like, what the hell are these geese everywhere? And can I eat them? Because goose is really good. And that's when I was informed about what a Canada goose was. I didn't know anything about them before I moved here. So as far as the control methods, I do know that there are, obviously there's barrier type stuff that you can do, which probably won't work on a driveway. There are chemical repellents and things like that. There's, with a driveway situation, I would tend to, just drawn from my experience with pigeons, probably do like a, some kind of a noise, or sometimes lasers and things like that with birds can be effective, but this really isn't my area of expertise when it comes to pest control. I did not handle, pigeons all the time, not the geese. So I honestly am not great with this one, but I do know that they have repellents. I do know that there are sound devices that help with that. As far as the cleaning stuff, I'm not 100% sure on that as well. I've had pretty good luck with, certain types of laundry detergents and Dawn and things like that on other stains on the driveway, but I've never actually had to clean up goose poo. So, unfortunately, I'm not going to be much help to you on this one, but hopefully that gives you kind of an idea of what to look at. There's a company out there that used to be around, and I think they're still around. It's Bird Be Gone, and they may be of some help to you. But just poke around, and it's a problem here. So I'm assuming there are companies that handle it, and they're going to have a much better time of it than I would have. Somebody just sent a text message in right now. Automated green laser lights, not cheap, but effective. Yeah, see, lasers have been a bird thing in the past. So there you go. The laser thing is real. And I know that sonic devices work really well with birds also. And a lot of people prefer to do those as opposed to like spike strips and things like that. Again, this is mostly for pigeons and house sparrows. But I'm assuming because they're birds, there's going to be some bleed over. But I honestly, 100%, I don't know. So I'm. This is not what I did. I had no idea what these things were until I moved here. They were like everywhere. I'm like, is there just food just walking around? And like, no, you can't eat them. They're protected. I'm like, come on. Coyote decoy will help keep them away. Or dogs. Okay, these are other people that are sending me messages now trying to help you out. A pet fox will take care of any goose issue, just saying. Are you allowed to have pet foxes in Indiana? Pet foxes are really cool. Like, you seen pet foxes? Like, they're pretty dope. I used to have a family of foxes when I lived in Niles. I had a family of foxes that had a den in my backyard. Loved it. And unfortunately, all of the grown-ups got hit by cars on M51. And then the pups either left or... they were old enough to not stay in the den and like starve. I did go and look to see if I could, hear them get down in there just in case when I saw that both of the parents had been hit. It got hit in the span of a week. I think one went looking for the other one. And they weren't there. So, or they were so far back that I couldn't get to them and they didn't make any noise. And we were monitoring, just didn't see them. So that was the closest I come to having pet foxes. But I mean, any bird-driven dog is going to be going to be good too, whether or not you want to actually get one. But yeah, the laser thing is, I would go with laser or sound just because I know that that is frequently used for birds, but not my expertise, you know, just because they're a protected thing. Like there's a whole other bit that you have to deal with. But unfortunately, I'm not going to be a lot of help. Somebody says, yes, you can have pet foxes. I did not know that. Sonic deterrents have to be between 500 and 2,500 hertz. The downside to this is that humans can absolutely hear noises in that range. Well, that could be problematic depending on the scenario. You know, if you got neighbors that you don't like, man, maybe it's fine. Casey, I still occasionally hear some people complain about cultural appropriation. I like where this is going. Who invented basketball and built the basketball culture? Talk about cultural appropriation. I personally don't care, but he's got a point. He's got a point. Basketball was a white man's sport. I'm just saying. It's got a point. If the WNBA truly endorses feminism, they will allow that trans player to join, which he said he'd like to someday do. Okay, what is this? Somebody sent me a clipping here. Hearing set today for driver and fatal pileup. A semi-driver accused of prompting a deadly six-vehicle pileup on Interstate 69 is expected in Allen Superior Court for an initial hearing, according to online records. Was it Jerji Degage, 70 years old, faces two counts of reckless homicide along with a criminal recklessness charge in connection with the June 3rd crash that killed a 15-year-old Homestead High School student and a Kokomo man. Yeah, we covered that story. Degage, who was booked Wednesday into the Allen County Jail, also faces a negligence lawsuit filed by two people injured in the collision. Okay, that was the newspaper clipping that was associated. Finally, fat chance they'll totally prosecute to the full extent of the law, but I hope so. Yeah, I hope so too. I mean, they do tend to prosecute these individuals. It's just that oftentimes they don't get serious sentences, which is kind of what you're alluding to, the fullest extent of the law. And then they get back out again. You know, okay, this viral video that's been going around, I don't know if you guys have seen this. It shows a woman who is on the ground, face is messed up. She's out cold, you know, but her eyes are open. Like, she could be dead. She's not. But you wouldn't know the first time you saw the video. And you've got this black guy, you know, screaming the N-word this, screaming the N-word that. Another woman walks by. He attacks her as well. So this guy, a black dude, goes on this spree where he is assaulting white women and recording it. Well, they finally arrested him. And this guy has been repeatedly let out of jail. He's got several prior arrests. It's all in North Carolina. And he went on a white woman beating spree, recording the whole thing. Now, one of those clips, of course, went super viral, but, you know, they finally got the guy. But this is a dude, 14 prior arrests, and everybody's like, why is this guy continuing to get out? Like, you keep letting him out, and he keeps reoffending. You know, this woman waved to him. That's all she did. She waved to him, and he knocked her out. But she's on the ground, and her eyes are, like, open. Like, she looks like, you know, you're looking at it and you're like, God, I hope she's alive when you first see the video. And he's beating her while she's unconscious. And then another woman comes by and then he chases after her. She's running for her life. You know, but this is a dude who's got numerous arrests and they keep letting him out and he keeps reoffending and he keeps hurting people. He's been arrested, from what we know, at least 9 times between October of 2023 and December of 2025. We got charges of assault with a deadly weapon, communicating threats, assault on a female, violating a domestic violence order. Like, they keep letting the dude out and he keeps hurting people. You know, that's the frustrating part, because you see that with these cases with these semi drivers too. Casey found this at a vendor booth at Elkhart County Fair. Immediately thought of you. They didn't have it on a hat or a shirt, or I would have gotten you one. And it's Dead Pedophiles Don't Reoffend. I saw that booth when I was there, and I appreciate that. And this is like, I love this stuff. And we did make and sell, and you can still occasionally see me, you know, wearing the shirt, kill pedophiles, and then small print legally. And I only put the legally on there because I knew with what I was facing on social media that there was going to be an effort to censor it on social media. That's why I put the legal disclaimer on there. And I made sure it was in the description of the product when we sold it and everything else. I still had all ads for that product not permitted. Okay. I paid for advertising for that product and they would not permit it. Any post that I had with that shirt on was taken down for violating community standards on every single social network. When we did this a few years back, this is before I was banned on Facebook. And on Instagram, I was in particular upset about it because I had Kill Pedophiles legally. They wouldn't let me run ads, and every single post on Instagram that had that shirt in it was taken down for violating community standards. Yet, because I posted it, I was fed a steady diet of another company like a month later that made a similar shirt, didn't have the legally disclaimer on, just said, kill pedophiles. And they were running ads on Instagram, and they were allowed to do it. So what I assume is they were running a lot more money with Instagram than I was. And therefore, Instagram allowed them to do it, didn't allow me to do it. It's all I could think of. But I saw that same booth. Yeah, it's like one of those like tapestry flags or whatever. Dead Pedophiles Don't Reoffend. I saw the same thing and gave the dude a thumbs up while I was there, too. So, yeah, I'm glad that you saw it. It's good stuff. Like Minds, right? Got more coming up. More of your text messages. 866-71-TRUTH. 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
0: And good afternoon. Thank you for tuning in to The Burning Truth. I'm your host, Casey Hendrickson. Text messages. Happy Friday. 866-7-1-TRUTH. 866-7-1-TRUTH. Is Enos a point guard? Because then you can put PG in front of his name. No. He's not a point guard. Power forward or center. But funny. We should start a TNBA. But see, if you start a TNBA, it would basically just be the NBA. And then you don't need the TNBA. And of course, all of the T's would be mad that it's not the WNBA because they're not T's, they're W's. Remember? That was the whole point. Like, normal people are like, listen, I don't have a problem if you want your own bathroom, have your own bathroom. Just don't go in the girls' bathroom. And then, well, I'm not a T, I'm a G. But you're not a G, you are a T. No. You got to let me go into that bathroom with your daughters. Nope, don't think we're going to do that. Casey, remind me, what does the W stand for in the WNBA? I don't know at this point. I don't think that they know at this point. Because the league seems hell-bent on making that W disappear. Well, you can be a W, though. Remember, gender is just a social construct, even though gender is not a social construct. Race is a social construct. That's the only thing. Race is the social construct. Trump should endorse Democrat candidates that he wants to destroy, LOL. Yeah, I don't know. Okay, all right, here we go. Casey, I know this isn't a subject on today's program. That doesn't matter. That's why we open it up. You can talk about anything you want. But it has been in the past. I have contacted all of my representatives about the tax scam known as real estate taxes without one response. I'm not surprised. I know it's been said that Indiana will never eliminate this tax, but other states have. I think your program influence and comments are right on, and I hope that we all can keep this issue growing and getting resolved like other states have done. Keep up the good work. I appreciate you listening. We're not letting it go, and there are lawmakers in Indiana that want to get rid of it. There's debate about which tax to get rid of and how, and that remains the discussion. So is it a possibility? Yes. Is it going to happen anytime soon? No. More coming up.
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21: Taking the fight to the Supreme Court, I'm Carmen Roberts, Fox News. President Trump fires back, saying he will appeal today's federal appeals court ruling that he cannot build a White House ballroom without congressional approval.
22: A defeat for the president at the U.S. Court of Appeals in D.C. A 2-1 ruling orders construction on a $400 million, 90,000-square-foot ballroom to stop. President Trump says the ballroom has long been sought by presidents, and the project has expanded to include new secure facilities at the White House, including a drone port and other defensive systems. The ruling does not take effect for at least 2 weeks to give the administration time to appeal. At the White House, Jared Halpern, Fox News.
21: Ukraine's President Zelensky is expressing thanks to the U.S. Senate for passing a tough Russian sanctions bill today. That bill, named for the late Senator Lindsey Graham, who championed the measure for more than a year before his death. And it would strengthen support for Ukraine and penalize countries that continue to buy Russian oil, gas, and other exports. President Trump may be cheering another action in the Senate today. Republican Senator Bill Cassidy of Louisiana cleared up how he will vote on Trump's pick to be Attorney General, Todd Blanche.
23: This is not a referendum on President Trump. It is a decision regarding Mr. Blanche in very specific circumstances. All considered, I will vote for Mr. Blanche.
21: Two other Republicans, Senator Susan Collins and Senator Lisa Murkowski, said they won't vote for Blanche. One more Republican no would sink the confirmation. And Chicago authorities say more than 50 bodies were found yesterday improperly stored and decomposing at a funeral home run by a couple who previously operated a crematorium that was shut down for mishandling remains. No arrests have been announced. Police say detectives are investigating. America's listening to Fox News.
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1: 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Heroes like U.S. Army Sergeant William Bernard McKenna, exposed to burn pits. 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
3: I'm Victor Garcia in the MNC News Center. Among our top local stories, a drug investigation in Cass County, Michigan has resulted in 4 arrests.
4: Deputies executed a search warrant early Friday morning at a home on Green Lake Road north of Dowagiac. Investigators allege a 71-year-old woman was operating a drug house. 3 other people, ranging in age from 44 to 51, were also arrested on suspected methamphetamine possession charges. Heather Starr, MNC News.
3: And a reminder that the Cass County Conservation Club will host a benefit beginning at 5 o'clock Saturday afternoon. The evening will include food, drinks, an auction, and live music from the Astronauts from 6 until 9. Meantime, the Baldwin Lake Association and neighboring lake communities have launched a t-shirt and hat fundraiser, with all proceeds going directly to Zimmy's employees affected by the fire. Organizers say while the building can be rebuilt, the people who made Zimmy special need help now. We have information about both fundraisers with this story at 953MNC.com.
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3: Checking traffic and weather, the US 12 garage sale continues all weekend. Watch for bargain hunters crossing the highway throughout the listening area. Watch for road repairs on Northside Boulevard between Ironwood and Clover. Detour with Mishawaka Avenue. There are street closures through and near downtown Elkhart due to annual Grand Prix races that take place today and tomorrow. In South Bend, Madison Street is closed between Michigan and Maine, and US 31 has lane closures south of the bypass.
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2: Now, from the Glass Doctor of Indiana Weather Center, here's your Storm Alert weather forecast.
30: Overnight, mostly cloudy, 20% chance of showers, lows in the upper 60s, winds at 5 to 10 miles per hour. On Saturday, partly cloudy, 30% chance of showers, highs in the low 80s, winds at 5 to 10 miles per hour. I'm WSBT 22's meteorologist Aaron May.
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0: they were here before. What was their methane emissions like? See another $20 burrito thing. $20 burrito. Stop using DoorDash. Kind of my point. But yeah, again, I'm watching everybody make this argument. You got all of these top like conservative commentators and content creators and everything else, and they're all arguing various points about the economy, the cost of goods, and everything else. They all have a valid point, but they were all missing things too. And as I was reading them, which is why I was talking about it the way that I talked about it yesterday, is there was just nobody that stopped to say, was the burrito actually 20 bucks though? Like the college student said the burrito was 20 bucks, but was it actually 20 bucks? Because when you go around and you look at burrito pricing in your neighborhood right now, you're not going to find a lot of $20 burritos. They exist, but you're going to not find a lot of them. Most of them are not going to be that much. So was it actually a $20 burrito? Or was it 20 bucks because you used DoorDash and it was 60% more than if you'd gone to the restaurant? In which case, it's not a $20 burrito. You know, it's a $12 burrito, whatever it is. You're the problem. And I didn't see anybody, like, again, Dan Crenshaw came the closest, but there just wasn't anybody going, did you have the thing like Uber Eat it or DoorDash to you or what? Because there was no context to that. And because of that, I feel like a major component of the argument that was causing all of these people to generate new content and, you know, get everybody kind of talking, like they were missing a critical component, I felt, that really needed to be discussed. That's why we talked about it. So many of you, by the way, picked up on it. I mean, absolutely. So many of you picked up on it. Got more coming up. You're tuned in to The Burning Truth.
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0: All right, back to your text messages. Good afternoon, Casey Hendrickson here. You're listening to The Burning Truth. Tony Katz, yes, my friend Tony Katz, mentioned a survey. This was yesterday on his show about how many people are in favor of IDs needed for voting. This needs to be repeated every day so dumb people understand it is important. I couldn't agree with you more. And, you know, here, this is the thing. There are very few issues that are universal in American politics. Having an ID to vote is a universal issue. The only people who oppose it are professional Democrats and their activists. They're the only ones who oppose it. Everybody else in every single demographic, people who are left-wing, right-wing, middle, white, black, Asian, Hispanic, male, female, non-binary, everybody agrees that you should show your ID. Here's how the Democrats are lying about it, though. So the Democrats who opposed you showing ID to vote now say, we already have ID to vote. This is about registration. And then they make up the lie that you're going to have to take your birth certificate, that if you get married, you're not going to be able to vote and all this stuff because you won't be able to register. They're conflating two different issues. They're trying to tell you that you'll need your passport to vote. Not at all. Then they try to tell you, well, you need your passport and your birth certificate to vote. Not at all. But then they'll simultaneously tell you this isn't about voting. This is about registering to vote. And it's totally different. People don't have passports and people don't have their birth certificates. And therefore, it's all wrong. If you read the SAVE Act, as we have highlighted, it's like three paragraphs in. Your real ID is valid identification to register to vote. Real ID is the law of the land. Alternative forms of ID, like a passport, like a birth certificate, those are alternative forms of ID that are also acceptable. But your real ID is the first thing listed because it's the law of the land. If you have a real ID right now, you're completely covered. If you don't have a real ID right now, the next time you get an ID, you will be required to have it. And that means, shocker, you're going to have to provide the documentation that meets the qualifications of the Real ID Act to be able to get the real ID. Documents like your birth certificate and a passport. But it's the law of the land. The thing was delayed like 20 years, guys. You've had 2 decades to get your act together on it. But they love running around and lying to everybody about what's happening. So, yes, universally, Americans support voter ID. The Democrats are trying to conflate the argument and say it's not about voter ID. They simultaneously will make the opposite argument, and it's about registration. But then they'll do this weird dance where they just kind of go from one issue to this issue to this issue to this issue in order to conflate a bunch of stuff that is totally and completely irrelevant about this whole voting process. Everybody supports the idea of voter ID. And so what they do is they say that, okay, but people don't have the paperwork to get the type of ID that you want, and therefore we're disenfranchising them because a normal driver's license is not enough. Well, a normal driver's license is obsolete and being phased out. So they're making an argument that can't be changed anyway. And it's all designed to scare people. And people who have never been married, women who have never been married, who don't understand how easy it is to adjust their name, they get confused. You know, when you tell people, you already have to be a U.S. citizen to go ahead and register to vote. Yes, but there's no requirement to prove you're a citizen. This makes the requirement a requirement. You're required to be a citizen, but you're not required to prove it when you register. Now you are if you pass this thing. And there's only one reason to oppose it. You know, but you're right. It's the polling is universal on this. That's why the Democrats are lying about it. And that's why they're the spaghetti people and have like 10 different arguments against it. None of which are valid. None of which are rooted in reality at all. and all of which are deceptive and designed to trick people who don't know any better. We've got more coming up. You're tuned in to The Burning Truth.
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2: In the MNC News Center, I'm Victor Garcia. Among our top local stories, South Bend residents will have another chance to weigh in on proposed short-term rental regulations.
3: The city will host a public hearing Monday at 5 p.m. before the Common Council's Community Investment and Zoning Committees. Officials are proposing a permitting process and special zoning approval for non-owner-occupied rentals. The Common Council is expected to vote on the ordinance August 24th. Brian Ford, MNC News.
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4: Fox News, I'm Jack Callahan. The Senate honors the late Senator Lindsey Graham by passing a tough Russia sanctions bill that bears his name.
5: On this vote, the yeas are 86, the nays are 11. The 60-vote threshold having been achieved, the bill is passed.
4: Graham's sister Darlene presiding. She was appointed to finish her brother's term. The sanctions bill makes it more costly for countries to buy Russian oil. President Trump announces a series of domestic mining projects worth $3 billion.
6: I'm thrilled to announce that we're delivering $100 million to train the next generation of American miners. And you have a lot of you are in the room right now.
4: The plan focuses on rare earth minerals essential for weapons production. The president also says talks with Iran are going fine. America is listening to Fox News.

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1: Checking traffic and weather. The US 12 garage sale continues all weekend. Watch for bargain hunters crossing the highway throughout the listening area. Watch for road repairs on Northside Boulevard between Ironwood and Clover. Detour at Mishawaka Avenue. There are street closures through and near downtown Elkhart due to annual Grand Prix races that take place today and tomorrow. In South Bend, Madison Street is closed between Michigan and Maine, and US 31 has lane closures south of the bypass.
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3: Overnight, mostly cloudy, 20% chance of showers, lows in the upper 60s, winds at 5 to 10 miles per hour. On Saturday, partly cloudy, 30% chance of showers, highs in the low 80s, winds at 5 to 10 miles per hour. I'm WSBT 22's meteorologist Aaron May.
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1: And good afternoon. Thank you for tuning in to The Burning Truth. I am your host, Casey Hendrickson. So back to your text messages as we close out the last half hour of the program today. Don't forget, you can still watch the live stream on Rumble. 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That's C-A-S-E-Y. Southern Poverty Law Center lost a court case. And funny because, you know, screw those folks. Don't like them. We'll get to that a little bit later. Southern Poverty Law Center. Let's do it now. We'll get back to your text messages here in a minute. I don't want to accidentally not have enough time to cover it. So let's just go over this. Federal judge denied the Southern Poverty Law Center's bid to dismiss its criminal indictment on claims of vindictive prosecution, allowing the case to move forward. The court also refused to let the Southern Poverty Law Center obtain discovery into the Justice Department's prosecutorial motives. This marks the Judge Marks first rejected the DOJ's argument that vindictive prosecution claims are limited to retaliation for procedural litigation rights, holding that they can also be based on alleged retaliation for protected First Amendment speech. Remember, the Southern Poverty Law Center is, you know, manufactured a vast majority of the stuff that they have talked about over the last several years, and they have been the funders of the hate groups that they claim they track. She then rejected the Southern Poverty Law Center's request for a presumption of vindictive prosecution, holding that reopening a previously closed investigation after a change in administrations does not by itself create a reasonable likelihood of unconstitutional retaliation. So they're trying to say new administration comes in, reopens a case that the previous administration closed. Therefore, this is vindictive. And the judge is like, just because there's a change in administration doesn't automatically mean this is vindictive. You know, this happens all the time. She concluded that the Southern Poverty Law Center failed to produce objective evidence that the prosecutors who brought the case acted with unconstitutional animus. Without that showing, the court held it was entitled to neither discovery into the DOJ's motives nor dismissal of the indictment. So, good. So we're at a point now where it can go forward, and Southern Poverty Law Center has lost. So doesn't mean that they're going to be found guilty. It's just they've lost their discovery, and they've also lost the dismissal. All right, back to your messages here. Regarding the trail discussion from a couple of days ago, I would like to know how many flock cameras will be on the trail. Why would they put flock cameras on the trail? Flock cameras only read your license plate number, right? How many foreigners or homeless vagrants could be moved along the trail? That's an interesting question. We're talking about the Midwest Continental Divide Trail. We had an hour in the program kind of dedicated to that. Had Mr. Sass and Mr. Dieter come in and talk about the trail, some of the issues that they have with it. And, you know, and the mayor, by the way, Mayor Mueller in South Bend, he vetoed it just like we expected the following day. He's not going to override a 7-1 vote, though. It's not going to happen. But unless, you know, shenanigans, which is possible, it is South Bend. There's shenanigans. Remember, like, one of the more interesting aspects of what they were saying is that, you know, there was a promise that with this $40 million, and there's an additional $30 million pot there too, but with the $40 million, that part of the proposal is we're going to clean up the area of this district. Like, so they've created the district that this $40 million can be used for the Midwest Continental Divide Trail. But the blight and the issues that need to be cleaned up, that they're kind of promising to clean up, are outside of the district boundary. And if it's outside of the district boundary, you can't spend the money on it to clean it up. So, I mean, if the boundary ends on one side of the sidewalk, but you have an issue with the homeless encampment on the other side of the sidewalk. You're not cleaning out the homeless encampment with the money that's going into that district. So that was one of their big concerns, is that a lot of the blight that they're promising to clean up is not even in the district. So how are they going to clean it up? You know, they're not going to be using this $40 million on it. So that is a real concern. But yeah, I mean, you know, we did talk about it. I was looking at it as well. And we were kind of talking about it during the commercial break, too, about the like, possibility of moving homeless encampments and things of that nature. Maybe there is a secret plan there. I don't know. No idea. Casey, thank you for the segment on the contrail. Someone's getting a lot of money, not me. I've asked Jake Teschke to look into this. Don't know if they took me seriously. You know, I had Jake on, and I actually spoke to Jake, I don't know, like a month and a half ago. And we hadn't talked to each other in a while. He didn't come on this last session. He usually does, you know, and he's just like, I've been so swamped, man. It's just like it wasn't something that I could, you know, commit to. I was like, it's not a problem. Like, you know, it happens. But when the trail thing passed, like I talked to him about it, and I was, you know, I asked the same questions that I always ask, which is there's always this push for these trails, and it's always presented as an economic investment of great proportion. That's how these trails are always like proposed, okay? As if we create, or let give you an example. This is an actual thing that happened, okay? I don't remember the exact location, but this is an actual thing that happened. You had a trail that had already been established here. You had a trail that had already been established there. They did not meet in the middle. There was no connection of those two separate trails. So what did we have to do? We had to get millions of dollars to make a new trail that connected trail A to trail C. So this new trail is trail B, right? So you're connecting A to C with B. And it was literally pitched as a, this will be a boom to the local economy. How? How is it going to be a boon to the local economy? It isn't. Trails do not boost economies like that. Are they nice to have around? Absolutely. Are they like an extra pitch if somebody is trying to move into the area? Absolutely. But are they a boon to the local economy? No. All right. You're not going to have businesses either be created, strive, thrive just because some people are riding their bicycles, you know, on the weekend. Like it just, it isn't a thing. And I keep asking for any data whatsoever to prove that it's a thing. But here's the point. They're not technically lying about there being an economic boon. It's just that they're not being honest. The economic boon is not to the community, but it is to the people who are directly involved in the project. They're going to get paid. They're going to have a windfall. They're going to do very well. Their investments will thrive as a result. Will the community that is not involved benefit? Not that much. And like I said, I don't have an issue with it. My bigger issue is that if we have budget shortfalls and problems with roads, problems with bridges, problems with things that are necessary for the taxpayer and are the responsibility of the government, then we shouldn't be spending $40 million on crap that isn't necessary. If that $40 million can be spent on things that are more important, we should be doing that. And they're not. That's my issue. And that's what I've tried to convey to everybody. And I talked with Jake about that. And, you know, like I said, it's there's a whole weird trail mindset in this state. And I don't get it. I really don't. There's just it's some kind of a monetary grift that has been so beneficial for some people that they have just continued to repeat the playbook over and over again all over the state. Casey, how can Bill Shalio and or St. Joseph County justify any more trails or parks when the existing parks aren't being taken care of and maintained? That was a point, too, that they brought up when they were in here. We always hear that there isn't enough money for parks maintenance. Why would they create more when they can't take care of what we have? Bingo. That 100%. That is a source of contention. How is it We don't have enough money for the parks now. We're not maintaining the parks that we already have. We're constantly complaining that we can't do it. Why are we building more? Oh, because they're nice. They're nice for what? 3 months before the weeds take over. And we talked about that. There's one of them there. It's just overgrown with weeds. You know, if you're going to do it with local foliage so the weeds don't take over, or plant plants that actively keep weeds from sprouting. You can do that. They choose not to. It's a very, very good point. It's almost like if there isn't enough money for parks maintenance, why would we continue to make more parks? It's almost like it's not about that, right? It's almost like there's another monetary incentive there. Got more coming up. You're tuned into The Burning Truth.
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1: Hey everybody, Casey Hendrickson here. 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
1: And good afternoon. Thank you for tuning in to The Burning Truth. I am your host, Casey Hendrickson. All right, finishing up the show with some of your text messages. 1 week YouTube free. Congratulations. Good for you. Yeah, YouTube deleted my the shorts channel that we created, like, I don't know, like right before Victor joined. And Morgan helped me create the shorts channel, and it was just to put shorts up on YouTube, just to see if YouTube would allow me to even do anything again. And they just deleted it. They took it down, and it's all shorts. And it's, they claim that I violated spam and harassment policies or something like that. I don't know. Whatever. That's why I don't even bother with it. Like, it's, you know, I don't put any effort into YouTube because it's just they're the same people that they've always been. If you don't spend any money with them, they will delete your channel or censor your channel or not let your channel get discovered. It's just how it is. If I'm going to do YouTube, it has to be something that's not at all related to what I do now. Casey, Dems attack with what would Jesus do? It's always funny when they say that. Trump is doing what Jesus said. Matthew 18:22. Forgive 70 times 7. Chris from Elkhart. Casey, Save America Act. My son has to wear a school-administered photo ID every school day. Even that's common sense, and we have a party that's against ID for voting? I could scream over ignorance / stupidity. Well, I said, it's about stealing the elections. Kamala, okay. A lot of people don't know this. Every state that Kamala won has no voter ID law. Every single one. Doesn't mean that she wouldn't have won them otherwise. I'm just pointing out, every state that Kamala won, no voter ID law. Just pointing it out. I said a lot of people do not understand. A lot of people do not understand that you do not have to provide proof that you are a U.S. citizen when you register to vote online. Now, there are some states that where you register for the state races where they will ask you for proof. Indiana's one of them. But if you choose to register on the federal website, they cannot ask you for proof. We've been over this several times. This is actually the entire point of the Attorney General and Secretary of State's issue with the new registrations in Indiana before the last election. We had a lot of people register online. They didn't have to provide any proof of citizenship when they registered online. And so they were asking for federal access to verify citizenship for those individuals so that way they could make sure that they were legit voters. That's all it was. And they were being attacked by Democrats left and right. Casey, watching the Spain videos, I actually saw a female, older lady, looked like someone's mother. Maybe she got caught up in it on her way home. Oops. Okay, like one female like coming across. By the way, I have an update. Remember me telling you that I did say this on the air, right, Victor, that there's that one woman who is sitting there like waving them through. And yeah, the woman in Suda. So she was, yeah, this young lady was just sitting there. She's like waving them through and everything else. And I remember what I said. I came on the show. I said, unfortunately, we're probably going to find her dead. Okay, I have an update on that. She's missing. That girl is missing right now. Witnesses who were filming her said that a couple of guys who came across the border told her that they were hungry and she went to take them for food. Her family hasn't seen her since. That's the last that I heard, saw a news report on it yesterday. You know, the sad part is I was sitting here and I'm like, I said, you know, unfortunately, we're probably going to find out. I said, mark this, because we're probably going to find out that this lady ends up getting assaulted or something by these Muslims that came across the border. And right now, she's been gone. I don't know, what is it, 10 days? She's been gone the entire time. And according to witnesses, a couple of guys approached her and said that they were hungry and she offered to take them for food and she has not been seen by her family since. Now, that's, unfortunately, I wish it wasn't so easy to predict this crap. I really, truly do. But, you know, I hope they find her alive. I really do. But I'm not hopeful. Casey, I cannot wait to see the gas pumps asking for a tip. Oh, man. That's going to be something. I got to ask for a tip today. Again, a Subway. It's like, come on. No, absolutely not. Subway is not tippable food. Sorry. It's, you know, once in a blue moon, you will get somebody. And I did talk about it because I felt the need to address this once where I was like, listen, I've always said don't tip at Subway. However, there was absolute chaos that was happening this one day. And, you know, this lady handled it so well. And she was so attentive to all of the customers and making sure that everybody was taken care of that I did actually give her a tip because she was doing her job and everything was running against her. But, you know, very, very rare. Very, very rare. But I wouldn't be surprised the gas pump's like, here you go. Just have an extra little tip. Just you know, just for the sake of it. Didn't even wash your windows or nothing, but, you know, give us a tip. You're going to start seeing this stuff pop up everywhere, which is why it's so frustrating. All right, folks, have a great weekend. We'll see you on Monday.
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15: It appears he has the votes. I'm Lisa LaSera, Fox News. The Senate could move forward with a procedural vote on confirming Todd Blanche as Attorney General as soon as tonight after gaining support of Louisiana Republican Bill Cassidy, who said the confirmation process has become politicized.
16: This process should be about Mr. Blanche and how he will go forward in a difficult job and how the American people can be best served.
15: Senators Lisa Murkowski of Alaska and Susan Collins of Maine have already said they will vote no. President Trump calling on the Supreme Court to overturn a D.C. appeals court ruling that orders the construction of the White House ballroom to stop. The president saying it's a matter of national security. Meanwhile, the east wing of the White House has already been demolished and construction has already begun. A helicopter used to fight a wildfire in Utah's crash. No word on the two people on board as fire crews in Washington begin to make progress on three major fires there, though people are still not allowed back home.
17: Spokane County Sheriff John Knowles has stressed it could take weeks before officials can let folks back into affected burn areas, asking evacuees for patience.
18: It is only safe for our fire crews to go in there and do assessments. They have aerial assets that we're using to try to identify destroyed structures and get accurate counts.
17: A man accused of setting one of the fires faces arson charges.
15: Fox's Kristen Goodwin. National Economic Council President Kevin Hassett reacting after the Labor Department reports employers cut 23,000 jobs last month.
19: The weakness in this number were really just two things, government workers and a sort of rebound from all the employment we got from the World Cup, because the World Cup was ending.
15: Economists were expecting an increase of more than 80,000 jobs. The unemployment rate declined 4.1%, but the Labor Department says that may indicate more people leaving the workforce. 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
21: 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Heroes like United States Navy Chief Shannon Kent. 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
15: More than 50 bodies have been found improperly stored and decomposing at a Chicago funeral home that was run by a couple who previously operated a crematory that was shut down because of mishandled remains. The Cook County Medical Examiner's Office says it's investigating. So far, no criminal charges have been filed against the owners, Johanna and Clark Morgan. A high-profile showdown set in Tennessee in the state's newly redrawn 9th Congressional District.
22: Following primary wins Tuesday, Tennessee Democrat State Rep. Justin Pierce and Republican State Senator Brent Taylor will face off this fall for outgoing Rep. Democrat Steve Cohen's seat in Memphis, though in a district that went from reliably safe for Democrats to a much more Republican-leaning district after state Republicans drew new congressional lines for Tennessee's only Democrat-held U.S. House seat. Pearson gained national attention after being expelled from the state legislature, then reelected following protests supporting gun control. Taylor has been endorsed by President Trump. Jeff Manasso, Fox News.
15: New York is stepping up its shark patrol after an increase in sightings off the shore of Long Island this summer.
23: We spent the morning on the water with the Nassau County Marine Bureau on shark patrol just off Jones Beach. Crews are looking for dorsal fins and schools of bunkerfish that can attract sharks using boats, drones, and even helicopters to keep watch from above. It comes after an increase in shark sightings this summer and a reported shark bite at Jones Beach in early July. Nassau County Marine Bureau Police Officer Mike Saladino says the goal is simple, keep beachgoers safe.
24: Activity has been higher in the last couple of years. This is where the sharks live.
23: The New York Parks Department has reported 45 beach closures due to shark activity so far this summer, which is nearly double the number at this point last year.
15: Fox Weather's Katie Byrne on New York's Long Island. I'm Lisa Lucera. This is Fox News.
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26: Now, from the Glass Doctor of Indiana Weather Center, here's your Storm Alert weather forecast.
27: Overnight, mostly cloudy, 20% chance of showers, lows in the upper 60s, winds at 5 to 10 miles per hour. On Saturday, partly cloudy, 30% chance of showers, highs in the low 80s, winds at 5 to 10 miles per hour. I'm WSBT 22's meteorologist Aaron May.
28: Right now, it's 85 degrees.
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0: separate himself from this lunatic, well, that moment was never taken by El Sayed. El Sayed punted. El Sayed wanted nothing to do with it. As a matter of fact, El Sayed refused to condemn his pal, his buddy.
1: You need to renounce people like the left-wing streamer Hassan Piker, who was campaigning with you, who was out there in Michigan on Monday night, I believe last night as well. Do you have any plans to do that?
2: Look, I'll tell you this. I'm less focused on folks who are campaigning with me, more focused on the folks I'm campaigning to.
0: How would he dare do that? So when Kamala Harris endorses Abdul El Sayed, understand that she knows how radical his friends are. Now, Hillary Clinton was a little bit more cautious, but still supportive. Now, same with Chuck Schumer, same with Kirsten Gillibrand. And Hillary Clinton warned that Abdul El Sayed needs to mend fences with the moderate Democrats he was vilifying if he wants to win. I don't think he's capable of it. Mark Penn, the longtime Democratic pollster, is predicting that Haley Stevens voters will actually go with Mike Rogers and make the right choice in Michigan. And he says the question is whether or not a lot of the moderate Democrats who were for Stevens will say, I just won't go there. I'll defect from my party. He said it's highly likely that you're going to see 5% of Stevens voters who are going to switch to the other side, and that alone would give a margin of victory to Mike Rogers. Interesting story. New York Times, moderate Democrats now fear that all these DSA radicals are poised to seize their party's presidential nomination in 2028. It's sort of like it's all been happening. They've all been cowering in fear. None of them have the courage to take them on because they know they'll be primaried and kicked out of office like some of their peers. So, but they've known this has been going on. This is, you know, since 2019, you're looking at 250 elected DSA members in 40 states. We are preparing for the next war that is coming, said Jonathan Cowan, the president of the Third Way, leading centrist Democratic group, revealing to the New York Times a new $15 million effort between now and 2028 to discredit democratic socialism. Their fear, El Sayed is paving a path for progressive to seize the party's presidential nomination. Maybe they should look at that poll we talked about last week in New Hampshire. Leading presidential candidate for 28th, AOC, the handpicked candidate of Bernie Sanders, the heir apparent. Bernie Sanders said earlier this week that he doesn't think he will endorse Wisconsin Democrat Socialist Francesca Hung. I don't think so. You know, he said, I met her once a couple of years ago. I was in Wisconsin. I bet he probably does. A new poll, by the way, on that Wisconsin governor's race finds that the Democratic primary voters in Wisconsin, by the way, the most liberal in the party, this is not the Democratic Party. This is the hard left of the Democratic Party. Anyway, they favor Francesca Hung by a 22-point landslide. She's now changing her position on pretty much everything. You know, I hate Thanksgiving. Oh, I actually love Thanksgiving. She changes her mind left, right, and sideways every second of every day. I never said defund the police. Meanwhile, she said it a million times. But this, you know, leftist, communist, socialist network, you know, has now completely dominate the Democratic Party. Now, you do have commentators. We mentioned them. You know, we have Joe Manchin now is out of office. Bill Maher, James Carville, Van Jones, Mark Penn. There's not a lot of them. But, you know, the only one that's elected that'll say it is a guy by the name of John Fetterman. You got to give a lot of credit to Fetterman because I guess that's an act of bravery in this environment they now find themselves in. Anyway, listen, I want to remind you, you need a personal safety security plan. That is where Byrna, BYRNA.com comes in. Now, there are some moments where only lethal force will do. That's 0.01% of the time, according to the FBI. And the last year we have statistics, 2022. 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
10: 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Spot a flaw? AI corrects it, chip by chip. So when someone says AI is everywhere, just smile and nod and remember the Pringle. Because once AI popped in, the flaws stopped, and AI finally earned its salt. Smarter in 5 minutes a day, it's my free newsletter at getkim.com. 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When police search the car of the man who assassinated a Minnesota lawmaker and her husband in their own home, they found a notebook. 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
0: I don't know where the time is. I didn't like Linda's grade yesterday when we had that shootout with the DSA member. I thought
11: what
0: I deserved
11: wrong with
0: an
11: the grade
0: A+.
11: I gave you? I gave you an A. I just said you were nice, nicer than usual.
0: Yeah, but the way you say that, I mean, I don't know if I take that as a compliment that I was super nice.
11: I know, you seem
0: nice.
11: Offended that I said you were nice. Normally, you crush them. I mean, it's hard. It's hard to listen to. It's painful.
0: I thought the ending was the best. So do you agree with to each according to their need, from each according to their ability? Oh, absolutely. Yeah, I agree. You know
11: that
0: who
11: was
0: first
11: it,
0: said
11: honestly,
0: that?
11: Honestly, that was horrible.
0: I don't, but I guess you're going to tell me. I said, yeah, Karl Marx.
11: He really didn't
0: know. That's
11: called
0: know. Marxism. He didn't
11: But again,
0: know.
11: This just shows, I mean, you know, he's in his 30s, and this is what he's been taught through years of socialist schooling. The education system is where they screw him up.
0: More on the other side.
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13: 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Even if it gets to 51, NBC notes, it has no way around the filibuster. 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I want you to go through the filibuster, not around it, through it. Start the debate, finish the debate, and then vote. That's what we're asking. And we're not stopping.
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14: Fox News, I'm John Saucier. The Senate is working on getting a vote together for the confirmation of Acting Attorney General Todd Blanche to serve as the official head of the Justice Department. Louisiana Republican Senator John Kennedy on Fox. He does think Blanche will be confirmed, but Senator, when do you think that might happen?
15: You could probably give me 2 hours and some good scotch, and I still wouldn't be able to explain it to you because I'm just not sure.
14: This could get lumped into a votorama of other major legislative items. President Trump of the State Department for a roundtable talk on American mining. The president says under initiatives made by his administration, the U.S. is leading in oil production.
16: We do more oil right now than Russia and Saudi Arabia combined, and that's not including Venezuela. We're getting a lot of oil and good relationship we have with them, too.
14: The president trying to strike a deal with Iran to reopen the Strait of Hormuz. 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
19: Overnight, mostly cloudy, 20% chance of showers, lows in the upper 60s, winds at 5 to 10 miles per hour. On Saturday, partly cloudy, 30% chance of showers, highs in the low 80s, winds at 5 to 10 miles per hour. I'm WSBT 22's meteorologist Aaron May.
20: Right now, it's 85 degrees.
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0: Born on America's Darkest Day, 9/11/01, the Tunnel to Towers Foundation, they have been helping American heroes ever since. And that means heroes like U.S. Army Sergeant William Bernard McKenna. 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Now, his wife, Dina, continues to fight tirelessly for veterans exposed to burn pits. Now, the Tunnel to Towers Foundation honored William's memory and his family's sacrifice. 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

0: All right, we continue our final moments with Tudor Dixon. Then your calls are coming up, 800-941-SHAWN this Friday. I know a lot of people, including the president, said, okay, we'll take on the radical extremists. And, okay, some people would argue they got what they wanted, a crazy person with extremist views, you know, another DSA member. The problem that I'm seeing, Tudor, is since 2019, 250 DSA candidates have won. What I fear is that people will take this for granted. What I fear is people will not understand the urgency of what the agenda is of the DSA, to eliminate the Senate and the presidency and judiciary and amnesty for illegals and abolish all borders and end all deportations and abolish ICE and defund the Department of War. Then, of course, you know, establish cash bail. And abolish prisons, police. They want public ownership of corporations. And then, of course, their precious womb to the tomb, cradle to grave, New Green Deal. What is the New Green Deal? That guarantees universal income, government guaranteed jobs, guaranteed income, guaranteed housing, guaranteed child care, guaranteed grocery stores, guaranteed government healthy food. It's Marxism is what it is. I mean, to be blunt,
1: it is. And what a blessing that you are saying this. I mean, you get it in a way most people don't. They're not talking about this because we've seen it in New York City where they took over some of these Democrat seats. I mean, what their longtime congressman there who's been out there, I think it was Dan Goldman who was out there and he was fighting against Trump. They kicked him out and put a DSA member in. And those are strong blue seats. It happened in Michigan. Will Lawrence is going up against Tom Barrett. You've got Donovan McKinney that just kicked Tree out. They're these hardcore Democratic socialists. They're not Democratic socialists. They are socialists slash communists. They are running as Democrats. And you made this point earlier, which was so also so keen, is that the Democrats didn't realize it was happening. It was like they were so focused on Trump, they were not watching what was happening in their own party. And they have allowed these people on the ticket under their name. That's what James Carville got so mad about. He was like, don't run at my party.
0: Well, it's Carville. And Bernie Sanders is now telling him to take a hike and start his own party. It's Bill Maher. I mean, Joe Manchin is now speaking out. The only elected official, though, is John Fetterman, which is interesting, but then Mark Penn and Van Jones and to a certain extent David Axelrod see the danger in all of this. Let me ask you about John James. I've always been a fan of John James. I'd love to see John James become your governor.
1: John James will be a phenomenal governor. He's going to have a tough race against Jocelyn Benson, but honestly, I think it's going to be a very interesting year in Michigan because we have straight ticket voting, and Abdul is going to turn a lot of Democrats off. They're just not even going to come out, or they're going to switch over and they're going to vote for Mike Rogers, and that means less votes for Jocelyn Benson. This is the best year for John James to run for governor, and I believe that we are going to see Michigan turn much redder, and we say it's a purple state. It's going to be a much redder state after this election because of how crazy the Democrats have gone. I mean, you talked about John Fetterman. Abdul called for his head on a pike. That kind of political violence is never acceptable, but the DSA is a different level. And it's, like I said, it's infected many of these races in Michigan, and that is going to have a major impact on putting John James in the governor's office come November.
0: Well, we always appreciate you being with us. Tudor Dixon, she has her podcast. Don't forget to listen if you get a chance. 800-941-SHAWN if you want to be a part of the program.
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3: Fox News, I'm Roxanne Evans. A major sanctions package from late Senator Lindsey Graham clears the Senate, putting new pressure on Russia and its energy partners. The bill heads to the House. The Senate appears poised to confirm Todd Blanche as Attorney General. This after Republican Senator Bill Cassidy announced his support, likely giving Blanche the votes he needs. Fox's Shannon Bream reports, however, that there's no rush to take a vote.
4: The president can leave him as acting AG based on the DOJ succession statutes. There's no time clock or time limit running on Blanche right now, so he could stay there. It's just a matter of whether they have this formal vote or not.
3: President Trump doubling down on rare mineral strategy. He met with mining industry leaders today, unveiling billions in investments to boost the U.S. supply chain and counter China. 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
2: Now, from the Glass Doctor of Indiana Weather Center, here's your Storm Alert weather forecast.
6: Overnight, mostly cloudy, 20% chance of showers, lows in the upper 60s, winds at 5 to 10 miles per hour. On Saturday, partly cloudy, 30% chance of showers, highs in the low 80s, winds at 5 to 10 miles per hour. I'm WSBT 22's meteorologist Aaron May.
7: Right now, it's 83 degrees.
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10: 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Get over to 423 South Spring Street in Mishawaka for everything you need for your next fishing adventure. Renew your fishing license or get your grill tank filled with a full 20 pounds for only $12 instead of exchanging it somewhere else and getting less for double the price. Tight lines and fish on.
11: 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You may receive up to 4 messages a month, and you may text STOP to STOP. 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
12: 95.3.